0: Redistricting will be considered, Maryland State GOP Delegate Ryan Naraki telling Fox 45 affordability and high energy costs should also be on the docket.
1: If we're going to play this silly game about partisan redistricting, then we should also talk about the things that our constituents really want us to work on.
0: Maryland has only one U.S. congressional representative, Congressman Andy Harris. 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
2: A new Montgomery County bill looks to add teeth in the battle against illegal massage operations and human trafficking.
3: Councilmember Don Lutke knows that trafficking
4: in the labor or sex context doesn't always occur or look the way people expect it to.
3: And legislation she introduced is aimed at closing a gap that occurs after authorities step in for initial offenses.
4: Here's the problem. Some of the same individuals who end up getting cited and they shut down that particular business, they just pop up as a new LLC.
3: Lutke's bill, in consultation with Montgomery County Police and other entities, would prevent future licenses from being issued if there are ties found to human trafficking prior license revocation or prostitution-related offenses. Scotland on WMAL and WMAL.com.
2: 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I'm Rich Cassone for WMAL.
5: The top story in the D.C. area right now currently exists in Fairfax County inside the Beltway. An accident has been reported on Braddock Road that completely shuts that area down both ways at Montgomery Street. That is not expected to be cleared for at least the next hour, so drivers are advised to seek alternative route. Otherwise, both loops of the Beltway flow completely clear right now. It's the same story for 395 and I-95 either way. Now, from GarageDoorRepair.com, here's the WMAL Weather Channel forecast.
6: Tonight, showers and thunderstorms likely, lows around 72. Tomorrow, a chance of showers with thunderstorms, then turning partly sunny with a high near 86.
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12: The reports of B-1 bombers heading to the Middle East right now as I speak. Maybe that has something to do with what the president said today in the Oval Office, which is the following. Cut 5. Go.
13: Do you believe that Iran has moved nuclear centrifuges into Pickaxe Mountain? And when you say we're not done yet, what is left to finish?
14: Well, I think that they may have. We don't have it on record. All we do is read the fake news. You know, we see the news is so wrong so many times. So, you know, maybe this one they have right. But it's okay. It doesn't mean anything unless they have the material. You're talking about the centrifuges. Yeah, it doesn't mean anything unless they have the material. They don't have. We follow the material. That's where the action is. And we'll be hitting that area probably pretty soon. And there's not a thing they can do about it. You know, normally I wouldn't say that. If I thought they could do something about it, I would never say that. But we'll be hitting that area pretty soon and very heavily.
12: And here he is trying to defend this country, trying to take down these remaining sort of outposts of potential nuclear weapons, centrifuges, I think, are being hidden there, according to the Israelis, published reports. And here we have Chris Van Hollen on CNN yesterday. This guy is an Islamist-supporting member of the United States Senate. An Islamist-supporting member of the United States Senate. His wife is apparently very aggressively in that in that mode as well. He has undermined our troops from day one. He's undermining our country in the middle of a war. And there was a time when, regardless of the state, regardless of the party, that when a senator conducted himself this way, it was a political death spiral. But now they have candidates running and so forth and so on. Things are very wrong. A lot of it has to do with immigration. A lot of it has to do with homegrown indoctrination in our colleges and universities and in our media. But here's this Van Hollen. Cut six, go.
15: There is no plan, John. And the thing about this senseless war is that there never has been a plan.
12: And they repeat themselves, and they try to brainwash the public with repetition and slow. There's no plan. Yes, there's a plan. It's being executed every day. It doesn't mean that the plan works perfectly. No plan does in a time of war. But there's a plan. It is being executed. And it would be helpful if we had people who actually supported it in the Democrat Party. But you basically have one in the Senate. In the House, maybe there's a handful, but that's it. Go ahead.
15: The president said the objective was one thing one day. He changed it to something else another day. And now we see more Americans killed, more Americans injured, more civilians killed.
12: You know what, ladies and gentlemen? Do they seem like they're really upset about Americans killed? I don't mean to be controversial, but do they seem like they are? Did they seem like they were when Biden had that disastrous pullout in Afghanistan? Did they? They seem very concerned about any of this when illegal aliens are murdering American citizens and raping young girls and so forth and so on. Do they seem to care? No, they don't seem to care at all, do they? No, for them it's just another argument. Go ahead.
15: This is closed again. It's widening. As you reported, the Houthis are talking about closing the strait that goes into the red.
12: You know, the problem is we don't have a reporter that pushes back and says, you know, Senator, by now, if you had your way, the Iranians literally would have a nuclear weapon. Then what would you do? And they'd have 10,000 ballistic missiles. Then what would you do? No pushback at all. That's why none of these bastards want to come on my program. Seriously. Seriously. Go ahead.
15: And oil prices are going up. And other prices are going to go up.
12: Oil prices have gone down. But oil prices go up and down. But they really went way up when Van Hollen's policies were being implemented by his favorite president, Joe Biden. And then oil prices, your gasoline price at the pump for regular was $5.19 at its peak under Biden. You remember that? I remember it. I looked it up. That was the average, 519 cents a gallon under Biden, when there was no Iran and military action with Iran. It was self-inflicted through climate change policies that Van Hollen supports to this day. So he doesn't give a damn about the price of a gallon of gasoline, except, again, to use it as a political argument. Go ahead.
15: So you have the president who promised the country he'd keep us out of war and bring down prices.
12: Now, he promised the country there wouldn't be forever wars. He didn't say to the country, we're never going to take military action, even if the other country is building nuclear weapons with nuclear missiles in order to blow us off the face of the earth. He never, ever said that, did he? I despise these demagogues on the left. I despise them. Go ahead.
15: Doing just the opposite. When you're digging a hole, stop digging. That's
12: digging
15: what they should do.
12: Digging a hole, stop digging. He must have been at a Chinese restaurant. What do you think, Mr. Producer? Probably got a fortune cookie? Probably played the lottery numbers on the fortune cookie? By the way, I saw how those were made. My family did many years ago when we were in San Francisco. When you could actually walk in the streets of San Francisco in Chinatown. And we went into this place. And there were two old ladies, Chinese ladies, who didn't speak English. Two old ladies, we were there. And they had the round dough that you use to fold around the fortune in the fortune cookie. And they're making them and throwing them in a pile, making them. Then they have a little bit of an assembly line that wraps them. So they're fun to read, but if you actually believe, you actually believe them or take them seriously, if you saw how they were made, you wouldn't. Take my words for it. Now we have Senator, it's actually Congressman Adam Smith, on MS Now. Now, this guy said the other day to the Jewish Insider, I believe it was, that he voted to cut off Israel because his family was threatened violently. His home was actually maybe even broken into, if my recollection is right. And so he was threatened, so he voted to do it even though he didn't want to. Now, have you ever heard a congressman say that before, America? I haven't. Cut seven, go.
16: And look, and it feeds into the narrative of Trump as a fascist instead of a democratically elected president of the United States.
12: What? You know, Trump honors every court decision, every single court decision. Do not forget what they did to Donald Trump, and do not forget what they will do to him if the Democrats take the House. Fascism? Fascism, thy name is Democrat Party. You've got communists running, you've got Nazis running, people with tattoos, people with records of fraud, people with the blind sheik who tried to blow up the Twin Towers the first time. You've got people running who are talking about dismantling our Constitution, who are trashing the Declaration of Independence, who are embracing Hamas and Mao Zedong, and you're calling Trump fascist? You sick bastards, are you kidding me? Go ahead.
16: I mean, George W. Bush regularly briefed us. We didn't love the wars or how they were going.
12: You hated George W. Bush. God knows you hated Reagan. You tried to impeach him, too. Go ahead.
16: Within the Bush administration, that there was a constitutional construct and a role for Congress and a role for the executive, and they were interested in
12: Congress, you have a role. If you want to cut off funding, if you have the votes, cut it off. But you don't have the votes. That's your constitutional power. That's it. It's a big, big power. And it was used to end the Vietnam War when Gerald Ford was president of the United States. Congress cut off the funding. And if they had the votes to do it today, but they don't. They could, but they don't. And so they go on and on about this fascism stuff. There's nothing fascist about what the president's doing. How sick. Go ahead.
16: Even as they pursued their own objectives.
12: Ah, shut up, you idiot. I'll be right back.
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0: 902. I'm Rich Cassone. Storms coming to the DMV tonight. There's a severe thunderstorm alert. 7 News meteorologist Veronica Johnson.
1: We're not going to be down from this alert until 10 p.m. Still at the top of the list, your highest threat, that of getting some winds, 60, 70 miles per hour.
0: Meteorologists warned to keep an eye out for other potential watches and warnings. A teenage boy was rushed to MedStar Washington Hospital Center in Northeast D.C. after he was shot. D.C. police responded to a report of a shooting near Michigan Avenue and First Street Northwest around 1 a.m. Officers found the boy conscious and breathing. He was hospitalized for treatment of life-threatening injuries. A new law in Virginia now allows adult adoptees born in the Commonwealth to access their original birth certificate without first getting a court order.
2: Virginia adoptee Jim Peters has been waiting a long time to
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2: Adopted in 1946, Peters has been fighting to obtain his original birth records following a 1976 Virginia law that required a court order first. The new law allows Virginia adoptees to file a request and also allows birth parents to file whether they wish to be contacted or not. Peters tells ABC 13.
3: To find your parents. I think that's a worth giving right.
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0: We're hearing new details about a crash on the George Washington Parkway last Friday night that sent 6 people to the hospital.
4: This happened in the southbound lanes of the George Washington Parkway near the Boundary Channel exit. Police tell Arlington Now a vehicle with 5 people inside left the roadway, struck a concrete barrier, as well as 2 construction workers, went down an embankment, rolled over, and caught fire. 4 people from the vehicle were taken to the hospital, while a 5th fled on foot. One of the construction workers is said to have life-threatening injuries. Park police say the investigation is ongoing. No charges have been announced. 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
5: Top story in the D.C. area right now is currently on the Beltway in Fairfax County. On the inner loop, you're seeing an incident involving a tractor-trailer crash that completely shuts down the express lanes close to the GW Parkway. That also not only closes down those express lanes, but blocks 2 left lanes on the main lane, so drivers are being advised to avoid the express lanes entirely, but still managing to get by on the regular lanes. Now, from GarageDoorRepair.com, here's the WMAL Weather Channel forecast.
6: Tonight, showers and thunderstorms likely, lows around 72. Tomorrow, a chance of showers with thunderstorms, then turning partly sunny with a high near 86.
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11: Let's jump right into it tonight. A little bit later on this hour, we're going to talk to a professor who has some interesting research when it comes to daylight savings versus standard time. I'm still confused over what time it actually is at any given time of the day, but she is an expert in all of this, and they're talking about doing away with changing the clocks to keeping it at daylight savings or standard savings. Or no savings at all. We'll get into that a little bit later on. But this first half hour go-to in times like this, Secretary of Defense Pete Hegseth was testifying in front of Congress today. It got somewhat testy as the bombings continue in Iran. Mark Chandler is a retired U.S. Marine intelligence officer and former deputy director of intelligence for the Joint Chiefs of Staff. He's also a professor now at Coastal Carolina University, and he is on our speed dial whenever we need him. Mark Chandler, welcome to America at Night once again.
12: Good evening, McGraw. Thanks for having me again. I appreciate it.
11: You betcha. We love your insight, and we thank you for the time you give us. It's such great insight. Let's get right to it. The last couple of days, right, it's been 11 days, 12 days of bombing continuous by the Trump administration. Obviously, the memorandum of understanding is no more. We've gone back to a full-blown bombing campaign. The administration hasn't been very forthcoming on a strategy. What do you make of what you're seeing now?
12: Well, what I see now is, number one, it is a complete tearing down of the ceasefire in the MOU. And when we, if I can just point out real quick, McGraw, that the MOU was highly in Iran's favor. So we started to look at that, and I believe Iran was trying to play as much as it could and get as much as it could out of that MOU for its benefit while trying to test the United States. And I think the United States, President Trump, had enough of that, and 11 days ago started a bombing campaign focus on the Strait of Hormuz. That's really what it's been about, trying to take away Iran's ability to control the Strait of Hormuz, which is Iran's strategic advantage. So that's where we are right now. I think I've talked to you a little bit about an escalation ladder. I think we're starting to go up that ladder a little bit right now.
11: Yeah, square the circle for me, because we're decimating Iran in all sorts of ways, and yet they still have whatever capabilities to shut down the Strait of Hormuz. So what are they bombing, and what aren't they bombing, and or what could they be bombing, and why can't they get Iran and whatever capabilities they have to stop with the shutting down of the Strait?
12: Well, there's a couple of things at play here, McGraw. First off, if I can, I would just like to speak from an intelligence and a military perspective, because you get a lot of policymakers and you get a lot of politicians out there, and they just throw terms around, decimating, destroying. Those terms have specific meaning for us military folks. And when we look at that, we have not decimated Iran's military capability, and we haven't destroyed everything that they have. But I think that the general public takes those words as what they hear, and they go, well, how can they continue to attack? We have severely degraded their military capability, but we haven't eliminated it. And that's where you see these ballistic missiles come in, these drones are coming to attack. And so they had, I would say, probably at the beginning of the MOU, if we go back that time, they probably had more than 1,000 ballistic missiles left and a couple of thousand drones. And those are real hard to target. I'll go give you an example. I was in Desert Storm 1999-1, and our number one target was the Iraqi Scud missiles. We destroyed absolutely zero of those Scud missiles, none. So you can see the challenge that we face in trying to take out ballistic missiles. So they're easy to move around, easy to hide, and what we're trying to do is use good intelligence work and take those out as methodically as we can when they pop up. But you're talking, let's just estimate on a low end, 1,000 missiles that you have to find and eliminate. We are having success, because the number of missiles that are coming in and the number of attack drones have diminished. They're not like they were in the first part of the war. So we are having success. I don't want to take that away from our military. They're doing a phenomenal job. But we just have to watch how we brief this to the public. And I think that's why the public's confused of what's going on.
11: And so when they're escalating the bombing, they're not necessarily going after the missiles. That's a two-prong attack, right? One there sounds like you're telling us they're going after the missiles and the missile sites as best they can. The other bombing campaign is to just sort of bomb them back into a negotiation or bomb them into submission?
12: Well, I think that's where we need to, what we're trying to do. I'll be honest. In my assessment, the United States lost leverage at the beginning of the first ceasefire back in April. It allowed Iran to move things around, reconstitute, dig out some of its hardware and capabilities, and hide that from intelligence. But then continually build that back up for what they could before we really started this bombing campaign. That's how they really were able to control the Strait of Hormuz, attack those tankers. So we're going after that, but we need to push them back. We need to regain leverage. So warfare is part of diplomacy. It's the extreme part of diplomacy, but it is part of it. So what we're trying to do is get them back to the table, but on our terms. And to be honest, I know we have a blockade in place, but the targets we're hitting now are just really to try to stave off attacks in the Strait of Hormuz. We have to really go after senior commanding control and that IRGC leadership, which is the ones really running the show right now. If we don't take them out, they're going to continue this for quite a while, months. Could, if we even leave the area, you're looking at 47 more years of the same thing.
11: Mark Chandler, you can obviously, you can't tell us as much as you know, but we keep hearing we don't have enough interceptors. We do have enough interceptors. What do we know and what don't we know?
12: Good question, McGraw, and I'm glad you brought that up because that is hitting the news a lot. So here's the thing. If you go back, you've got to realize that we've provided interceptors to Ukraine over the last few years. We've provided them to Israel over the last few years. And now we're in this shooting war that we're in. So we're extending those faster than we can make them. But what I want to point out, you know, I will honestly tell you I'm concerned, but I'm not alarmed at this stage. We're not to the point right now where we've dipped into what we call war reserve stocks. Every war plan we have for a war with Russia, China, North Korea, even Iran, we have those guys using the slide rule, the calculators, and coming up with what it takes to fight this for a certain amount of time. As long as we don't dip into that war reserve stock, we're okay. But we've exposed the U.S. weakness, and you know, Washington may not like me saying that, but our military industrial complex has been neglected for a couple of decades, and we really need to get that going and look strategically for the United States defense, because that's, we may shoot all of this, but we've got to start producing at a higher rate than we have been over two decades.
11: That's why we have you here on the show, Mark, because you tell us the way it is. We keep hearing in the news, again, while we're on the news, that's sort of the news creeping into the news, Pickaxe Mountain, and now we're hearing this a lot. What's the big deal about Pickaxe Mountain?
12: Well, Pickaxe Mountain is part of the Natanz nuclear weapons complex, the underground complex, but it's separate enough from Natanz that it was not actually attacked. It's been under construction for years. And one thing about the Iranians that they do is they hide stuff very well. So Pickaxe Mountain, under construction, there's a lot of talk that goes back to last fall now that intelligence is coming out that after our Midnight Hammer operations last June, over a year ago, the Iranians started moving some equipment out of the Natanz and Isfahan storage or facilities into Pickaxe Mountain. Even though it wasn't finished, they could store stuff in there. And if they did, that means we didn't actually get everything we went after in those strikes last year and then at the start of this campaign. So Pickaxe Mountain, big underground storage facility, but it's deeper and harder to penetrate than Natanz or Isfahan were. We used our 30,000-pound bombs, did phenomenal work, great precision targeting. But you're talking about 100 feet, 300 feet of granite that these bombs will have to go to. They're not designed for that. So it's going to take some precise targeting where we can, again, degrade the capabilities and the Iranians' access to Pickaxe Mountain, but probably not get fully inside it like we did Natanz and Isfahan. But this is something that's concerned me for a while, is where did that stuff go that we didn't get?
11: A couple more questions with Mark Chandler, former U.S. Marine Intelligence Officer, former Deputy Director for Intelligence for the Joint Chiefs of Staff, now a professor at Coastal Carolina University and our go-to in all things like this. Iran keeps poking the bear. Iran keeps saying we're going to blockade the Red Sea, and they keep on indiscriminately bombing their neighbors. They must have some capability to blockade the Red Sea, or is that just idle chatter from a desperate country?
12: No, it's absolutely not idle chatter, and it's something that really should come out, because during the Israel-Hamas war, when we start to look at that, the Houthis played a significant role for the Hamas Iran and Hezbollah in that war by launching missiles into Israel from the south and drone attacks. But the biggest impact they had was the closure of the Bab el-Mandeb Strait. That's the opening that goes into the southern part of the Red Sea. 16% of your commercial shipping traffic passes the Bab el-Mandeb. So they started attacking ships back then, launching missiles, drone boats, with the Iranians' help to go after those. Just like we're seeing in the Strait of Hormuz, shipping companies aren't going to go through there. So we had a big economic impact during the Israel-Hamas war. And so now you're seeing that that threat is very valid, and one that if you put that on top of the Strait of Hormuz closure, well, you're looking at exacerbating the economic impacts right here.
11: Yeah. All right. Last question for you, Mark Chandler, and that is this. We haven't been able to trust Iran in 47 years. President Trump took the step to trust them with this memorandum of understanding and ultimately got egg on his face because they didn't do anything. Gave him about as sweetheart a deal as humanly possible, and they didn't take it, and they continued to poke us. Now we continue to bomb. How can we trust them? It seems like they don't want a deal. They just look like they're continuing to wreak havoc. So how do you negotiate with a country that doesn't want to negotiate and doesn't have a bottom and doesn't care how destroyed their country ends up being?
12: The only way to negotiate is from a position of power and strength. And that is all that they understand. They may quietly respect that, but that's all that they're going to understand. But they are not going to show any sign of weakness. You've got two or three levels of the Islamic regime, the IRGC, that you have to get through before you find somebody that might remotely say, yes, we're willing to talk in an honest and sincere manner. Right now, I know they floated an idea in the last 24 hours for a 10-day ceasefire. I would not take them up on that. All they want to do is extend how the U.S. doesn't attack them so that they can regroup and recoup some things. But they're not, this regime is not threatened right now. Because of the Strait of Hormuz, they feel that they have the strategic advantage. Until you take that away and hurt them, they're not going to enter any kind of honest negotiations, which they've never done anyway. But you've got to dig down a little deeper on them.
11: So you're saying with about a minute to go, Mark Chandler, that this isn't over anytime soon?
12: No, I don't believe so, McGraw. We ended the bombing campaign several weeks too early when we stopped it for the first ceasefire in April. It allowed Iran to recoup. We need to escalate where we're going now. And I don't like it having been in two wars, but that's what we must do if we want to end what's been happening for 47 years, the destabilizing effect. So we've got to inflict pain before we can reap the benefits of peace.
11: Your students are very lucky, Mark Chandler. He is a professor of director of government relations at Coastal Carolina University. He's also a former deputy director of intelligence for the Joint Chiefs of Staff, and he is our go-to. 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And we, again, reserve the right to call you back at any time. Thank you for your time, sir.
12: Thank you, McGraw. I appreciate it.
11: You got it. Mark Chandler with us here, who is, he's been there. He's done that. And you don't get any more of an honest assessment of what's going on than Mark Chandler. So we are lucky that he joins us. He's never turned us down. Every time we've asked him to come on the air, he has been more than happy to join us. So he is a true gentleman and great, keen insights for everybody to get a better understanding of what's going on. America at Night, back in a moment.
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11: I'm going to check in with a professor who has done quite a bit of research on daylight saving. not plural, daylight saving. We are currently, if I'm informed correctly, we're currently in daylight saving. And the bill going through Congress wants to keep it this way. But she says maybe standard is a better option. It's very confusing. I'm not smart enough to talk about this topic, but we'll try and do it next segment. And then don't forget about the phone calls. Don't forget about the text messages, 1-844-2-McGraw, 1-844-262-4729. We'll take all of those phone calls and text messages and voicemails in hour number three. A couple of interesting notes about elections. One, President Trump today, 5 days after blaming China for one of the largest compromises of election data in history, Trump today, not so harsh on China. He was asked about it and he said, well, that took place a long time ago. I think China is maybe a little different today than it was then. He said that they illicitly acquired 220 million U.S. voter files starting in 2020. And he also said that data loss presents an unprecedented election security nightmare. But then that was 5 days ago. But today he was saying, well, they do things, we do things. I'll be honest, we do things to them. It's not a one-way street. Strange. Okay, you got that story. And then, of course, I said this the last couple of days, right? You bring me information of some type of voter irregularity. Well, New Jersey broke it before anybody had a chance to give it to me. The New Jersey governor made an announcement that there was a computer glitch in the system in which allowed 6,600 non-citizens to be registered as voters. And apparently 400 non-citizens voted in June of 2023 through June of 2024. It was a software error glitch. Get this. The people filled out, they were filling out their driver's license, and there's a box that says, are you eligible to vote? And they said no, so they filled it out correctly, but the software glitch said yes. And so they were given the right to vote through the software glitch, and they think about 400 voters voted. They say it wouldn't have changed any elections. Kamala Harris won that state by 200 and some odd votes, so the four.
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13: Learned that we tried this daylight saving experiment back in the 70s, and it did trigger something. I was interviewing somebody, and I was like, oh, wait a minute. I remember that. And it was the winter months. And it was the 1970s. I was 6 years old, 7 years old, whatever it was. I was in first grade. I think I was in first grade. And we were living, believe it or not, long story short, if any of my sisters are listening, they're going to laugh. We were living, crazy family story, in a non-working dairy farm in upstate New York for a winter. Don't ask. Maybe ask me later. Still going through PTSD. But we were working in for whatever reason, they thought a non-dairy working farm was a good idea. So they moved us up to upstate New York for a season or two. And it was the dead of winter. And I remember them waking. I remember it being freezing and waking up saying, why are you waking me up in the middle of the night? And they would send me out of the house. And I would stand on this rural road, kind of like a gravel road, outside of the house in pitch dark, waiting for the school bus to come pick me up. And the school bus would then pick me up and take me to school. And I remember saying, why am I standing out in the middle of the night trying to go to school? I was too young. I didn't know that they had, you know, suspended daylight saving or, you know, suspended whatever else. And so it was really very confusing. And when somebody mentioned to me a week or so ago, I was like, wait a minute. I remember that winter. That was a disaster. And, you know, you're 6 or 7, you don't know, you know, you're not reading the New York Times, you're not watching the Walter Cronkite to know what's going on. But, yeah, I remember that year that they would wake you up in the middle of the night to go to school. And clearly it was a disaster, and it only lasted a couple of months. After doing a little research, Florida had like 4 or 5 people hit by cars. And so they were like, this was the dumbest thing in the world. And so they changed it after a few months. Now we want to do it all over again. Who wants to go to work in pitch dark and have it the sun not come up till 9 o'clock in the wintertime? Holy mackerel. All right, stay right there. We got lots more to get to. Our executive director is Alex Hinton. Our engineer is Richard Good. I'm McGraw Millhaven, and this is America at Night on Westwood One.
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21: Tonight's mission is over. I'm Lisa Lucera, Fox News. U.S. Central Command says the 11th day of strikes on targets in Iran is done.
22: They lasted at least 1 hour. CENTCOM saying that the purpose of the strikes, once again, to try and degrade Iran's ability to attack shipping in the Strait of Hormuz. Iran was able to disable a Kuwaiti tanker inside the Strait of Hormuz in the past 24 hours. The crew had to evacuate off the coast of Oman. Also, they attacked a desalination plant inside Kuwait.
21: Fox's Steve Harrigan in Tel Aviv. This, as President Trump said this morning, he could order the military to hit Pickaxe Mountain next after a report in the Wall Street Journal, which said Iran's moving nuclear assets to that location.
23: We'll be hitting that area very probably pretty soon. Yeah. And there's not a thing they can do about it. Normally, I wouldn't say that. If I thought they could do something about it, I would never say that. But we'll be hitting that area pretty soon. And very heavily.
21: Meanwhile, Yemen's Houthi rebels are threatening to blockade all of Saudi shipping in the region. Officials say a Mexican man killed after an Immigration and Customs Enforcement encounter in Florida was on vacation in the United States.
24: A Mexican official and a farm workers advocacy group say the Mexican national had been visiting friends and family in Atlanta before he was struck by a truck while running from ICE officers, noting he had a U.S. tourist visa. Florida Highway Patrol says the 28-year-old was one of four people inside of a vehicle stopped in St. Augustine, Florida, who fled on foot during an encounter with Immigration and Customs Enforcement and Homeland Security investigations when he ran into a busy road and was hit by a tractor trailer. DHS and the Highway Patrol have not shared additional details, citing an investigation.
21: Fox's Christian Goodwin. OpenAI says its technology acted on its own in an unprecedented hack of another company. 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

0: 1002. I'm Rich Cassone. Despite increased enforcement against human trafficking in Montgomery County, illegal body works establishments are still popping up. A new bill is aimed at curbing them.
1: Police issued 40 civil citations to 25 spas and charged 13 spa owners with felony offenses related to illegal operations.
2: That's from summer 2024 to this past February, but Councilmember Dawn Lutke's new legislation aims to stop the folks involved in human trafficking, as many of the cited establishments simply change a name and find a new address.
1: The same people in a different part of the county and apply for another license, and the cycle starts over again.
2: The bill would prevent businesses found to have ties to prostitution or trafficking-related offenses from getting a new license. Scotland on WMAL and WMAL.com.
0: Two Republican state lawmakers in Virginia are asking Governor Abigail Spanberger to call a special session so lawmakers can extend the time the State Corporation Commission has to review the proposed merger between Dominion and Florida-based NextEra Energy. They say a rushed review of the controversial $67 billion electric merger would be disastrous. In their letter to Spanberger today, State Senator David Suderline and Delegate Joseph McNamara write, other state and federal entities involved have more time to make a decision than Virginia's commission. They say giving the commission time for a conscientious review of the proposal is critical. No response yet from Spanberger. The reflecting pool isn't the only body of water in our region being plagued by algae blooms.
3: WSSC issued a water contact health advisory for the Howard Duckett Reservoir in response to the discovery of high concentrations of blue-green algae. This is especially troublesome because the reservoir, located along the Patuxent River in Montgomery, Prince George's, and Howard counties, is a drinking water source. WSSC stresses drinking water is not affected, and water quality monitoring is happening regularly. Boating and fishing are allowed in the area while the month-long advisory is in place, but thoroughly wash any fillets from fish you catch. Heather Curtis on WMAL and WMAL.com.
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4: Top story in the DMV area right now is once again on the Interloop in Fairfax County. That tractor-trailer crash between Georgetown Pike and the GW Parkway affects the main lanes and express lanes. On the express side, you're going to see that closure continue to be in place from the Dulles Toll Road to the north end of the express lanes, while on the main side, you not only lose a single left lane. Drivers are once again advised to avoid the express lanes at this time. Now, from GarageDoorRepair.com, here's the WMAL Weather Channel forecast.
3: Tonight, showers and thunderstorms likely, lows around 72. Tomorrow, a chance of showers with thunderstorms, then turning partly sunny with a high near 86.
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7: Hey, I'm Reba McEntire. 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I never gave up on my dreams. Remember, you can never have a dream come true until you've had a dream. 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
21: I'm John Batchelor. I welcome Joseph Sternberg, member of the editorial board of the Wall Street Journal. He writes political economics, observing the People's Republic of China's economy from the outside. There are official numbers, and then there are anecdotes. Joe, a very good evening to you. The Chinese economy is troubled. It's difficult to say where exactly it started, but we can sure see the end. They're back to the export model I learned from your most recent column about China. A question, though. Your case that you make is very convincing and comports with all the anecdotes that I've heard. Is this well known that the Chinese economy is struggling, or is there denial of these things in the good old miracle days of the Chinese economy? Where is the public opinion on this, Joe? Good evening to you.
3: Hey, John. I think a lot of it really depends on which public you are talking about, because we have so many when it comes to the Chinese economy these days. So, I mean, first off, remember the story here, the reason that we're talking about this right now is that the government run by the Chinese Communist Party last week released their latest quarterly economic growth numbers, where they suggested that their economy is on track to grow by 4.3% this year. Now, that already is less than the official annual target that the party has set, which would be a range between 4.5% and 5%. Economic growth. So it's telling that they don't even think that they can pretend that they are hitting their target. And so that raises the question about who is the intended consumer for this information. And it's not clear, because I think that Chinese households clearly understand that things are going seriously awry in the economy, which is why you keep getting these stories filtering out about

0: Radio. He is Eric Harley, and I'm Gary McNamara. Welcome and good morning. Hey, you know, something that I need to bring up here, because we had talked about it before we went on vacation.
1: Yeah.
0: But I found it out when I was back in New York over the weekend.
1: Right.
0: They have canceled the Buffalo Naked bike ride. Remember, we talked about the Buffalo Naked bike ride that was being held to protest the use of fossil fuels.
1: I took vacation and time off for that.
0: And oil dependency. They canceled. They said because, number one, one of the causes, threats of violence.
1: And also the bicycle seats were too small.
0: Plus just general complaints. Now, the only thing is, again, we believe that people, if you wish to do it, you get the permits, you can do what you want.
1: Uh-huh.
0: But there were a lot of people also, knowing Buffalo, I mean, they may be liberal, but the last thing they want are naked people going around, and Buffalo is not Portland. So I knew there would be complaints on it. But as we said, the only point that we made is if you're doing this because of oil dependency natural gas, oil, whatever.
1: Right.
0: Then what I asked is, and I think this is even the more important question.
1: Right.
0: Are they going to have the naked bike ride in January to promote the use of natural gas and oil dependency to heat our homes? That is a fair question.
1: Yeah. I think that would be
0: right.
1: I think that'd be a good question to ask.
0: Really show that you're willing to sacrifice.
1: Yeah.
0: You know, remember,
1: and also demonstrate how cold the water is. Yeah.
0: Well, protesters, leftist protesters in the past used to suffer. We're going on a hunger strike.
1: Yeah.
0: Well, come on, taking a naked bike ride when it's 80 degrees in July, well, that's not a sacrifice.
1: I like the old hunger strike. Well, it kind of evolved. The hunger strike used to be a real hunger strike, and then it turned out it was like, he's only eating once a day. Like, millions of people around the world eat once a day. That's not a hunger strike. That's called fasting.
0: A naked bike ride in January in Buffalo to promote not using natural gas and any type of oil commodity to heat your homes. Now, that would get my attention.
1: I would say, how about, you know how they used to do sit-downs? Do a naked sit-down.
0: I could see
1: January in Buffalo.
0: I could see George Costanza. Yeah. I was on the bike ride. I was on the bike ride. I was on the bike ride.
2: Illuminating the issues.
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0: And I'm Gary McNamara along with Eric Harley. Coming up in just a minute, Mamdani says that he cannot arrest Netanyahu, breaking a campaign promise.
1: One more time.
0: Like we thought it was going to happen.
1: Uh-huh.
0: And now he cannot define what the working man is.
1: Ah.
0: We'll get to that more in just a minute.
1: When it comes to supplements, two things matter most. Of course, you want your supplement to work. And, of course, you want to be able to trust it. 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By the way, thank you, Doug, for the story. Thank you for your wife, and I'm so happy for both of you. And the work that she does, I have a special needs daughter, so that really, really touches my heart. And I know that's work that those

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9: And he is Eric Harding. I'm Gary McNamara. Welcome and good morning. You know, one of the things that you and I were talking about here in the on today's show is the Mandani socialists and how they got to keep backing off from their promises. Also the New York Times interviewing Mamdani and having to very much expand the definition of a working person to now $1 million a year, because the working person, if you're thinking about somebody who is a blue collar worker, isn't the one that put you into office. It was the elite millionaires of New York.
10: Yeah.
9: Who put you into office.
10: Exactly.
9: The other thing is, what they found out is Democrats who are black don't like socialism.
10: Hmm.
9: This was fascinating. An interview done with Yemesi Egbrawal, who was a former chief of staff. Former chief of staff for Joe Biden.
10: Hmm.
9: She's black, just so you know.
10: Mm-hmm.
9: And here she is on Fox News talking about it. Here we go.
11: Democrat.

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12: We are Red Eye Radio. He's Eric Carlin. I'm Gary McNamara. Welcome and good morning. You know, if you see what's happening right now with the U.S. and Iran, I mean, they're doing what Mark Thiessen was saying as we played it, you know, just before the bottom of the hour.
13: Mm-hmm.
12: But what he said is basically what the president said the goal was in the 8-minute speech. And so that's the tough part. And we always said from the very beginning, it was about regime change. You don't take out the levels of government that they took out if it wasn't about regime change.
13: Right.
12: And the president in the 8-minute speech talked about, and once we do this, you know, once we do it, then, you know, it's, you know, the Iranian people, you know, take back your government. We know the story that was out there that weapons were sent to the Kurds who apparently kept them. I don't know why we never heard any further details on that, because how do you get weapons if you're going to do it to the Iranian people, or do you need to do it if you just take out every level of government that replaces the last level of government?
13: Well, you know, here's the thing. I there's so many possibilities with the Kurds. We could have armed them, and then all of a sudden they got intel that showed, oh no, we're greatly outnumbered. We're greatly outpowered.
12: That's true.
13: And it may be why we haven't heard anything in terms of, you know, or it could be a complete debacle and the Kurds are holding on to the weapons and had no intentions of going in the first place. I don't know. But I think there's, it stands to reason that new intel showed you're not going to win this. And the Kurds were probably saying, look, we can't do this alone. The people of Iran were never going to be able to overpower their government. That's not going to happen. It's not going to happen because of the way that their government has been killing people in the streets and public executions that have been going on for 47 years. You're not going to have an uprising by the people of Iran. It's going to take well-trained, well-armed individuals, and quite frankly, the best in the world are from this country.
12: If you

0: $1 million a year. You are now part of the working class. And it's a great point that the New York Post, you know, brings out. It's like, well, that's who supports him. It's the millionaires that support Mamdani.
1: Yeah.
0: It's not the working class.
1: Exactly. You know, this is the thing. You know, there was a survey that came out. It showed. And this was the majority of people who said they were going to vote for him before the election said, we don't think his policies will work, but we want him to be the mayor. What? If you got a business and you bring in somebody and you want to hire them for the manager, right? Look, I don't think you're going to do a good job, but I'm going to hire you. That's what they did, according to that poll. And they know it's not going to work. You have more and more Democrats coming out, especially after the DSA putting all their stuff out there. But really, he was the one who kicked the door open. You know, I had said leading up to the mayoral election of New York City that he won. I said, first of all the polls show there's no way he's not going to win. He's going to win. And so now the party has to decide, because you couldn't get Chuck and a couple of other top Democrats. I know Chuck's on his way out. You know, they don't want the older guard. They need, you know, fresh blood in there. But they had to decide as a party if we're going to cross into that true communism threshold. Now, the voters in New York City did it. But then that empowered all of the others, and now you have the Democratic Socialists of America putting out there what they want to do, what their goal is, which you and I have been talking about for years. We didn't need them to write it down, but they did. So we thank them for proving us right. We would always get there, slippery slope. There's no slippery slope. It's here, it's now. And it's only going to get more extreme. There's no way it's not. They now just have to get, you know, I mean, I don't know where they go next. I have no idea. You know, if they're fighting for children to be able to mutilate their own genitalia. I don't know how it gets more insane than that. The communism thing, you and I get. We go back to the Cold War era. We know what communism can't do. We know how it can fail. But this is a whole new generation. You know, it reminds me of the young reporters when Hillary was running against Trump in 2016. Those young reporters who were children when Bill was in the White House and had all the Monica Lewinsky thing and everything else regarding, you know, all his allegations and things that happened. And then they learned about that, and those young reporters wanted to ask Hillary. Well, now, again, we've gone through another generation. They know nothing about communism and how it works. What they see is free stuff. I thought it was weak that Mamdani was talking free bus rides. I'm like, bus ride? I mean, I know it's New York City, and a lot of people rely on public transportation. It's way too expensive to park and own a vehicle in New York City. But I thought, man, you got to go bigger than that. Well, he started to go bigger than that. Next thing you know, he's got Hochul going, okay, here's the check for a few billion dollars. And now we're full on into it. They still don't know, these young minds who voted for him don't know what communism fully means.
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0: We are Red Eye Radio. He's Eric Cronin, and I'm Gary McNamara. So the most fascinating thing is when you actually put it together in just a sentence that only takes a couple of seconds, and that's in when you look at Mamdani socialism, the communism, whatever, it's always sold through class warfare. It's for the working man.
1: Yes.
0: But the problem is the working man isn't the demographic that's supporting you. It's right. The rich elite.
1: Right.
0: And so you have to change the definition of the traditional working class that you were hoping to get the masses to support you in. But by saying that the working class is up to $1 million, you've just blown your opportunity to use class warfare. Yeah. And so where do you go when only the rich elite, not only, but I mean the vast majority of the rich elite is where your support comes from, and you wouldn't win without them.
1: Right, right.
0: You've got to change all your definitions in order to promote class warfare, and it's tough to have economic class warfare when the person who is making $30,000 a year, you put in the same classification as the person making $1 million a year.
1: Right, exactly.
0: That's a tough political hill to climb.
1: Yeah, yeah. This is the problem. When you start going through the policies and trying to implement policies in these areas, and New York City is a great example, of what the DSA wants to do, then you're going to find these limitations. This is why I think the DSA is trying to do it. You know, look, we want to do this nationwide, basically, so we can borrow money till no end. That's what they think we can do, but that's not going to work either.
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22: A possible expansion in strikes. I'm Ted Lindner, Fox News. President Trump warning of expanding U.S. strikes against Iran. Fox's Jared Halpern with the latest for us this morning from the White House.
23: Following a week and a half of deadly airstrikes, President Trump warned Iran.
24: Honestly, they haven't seen anything yet. We've been nice.
23: During a meeting with Lebanon's president, President Trump told reporters the U.S. will soon hit Pickaxe Mountain, a suspected nuclear site where Iran is believed to have transferred centrifuges. At the same time, the president is pushing back on suggestions. Talks between the two countries are over.
24: You don't know what the dialogue is behind the scenes, that they want to meet desperately to try and end it because they're getting decimated.
23: But President Trump says unless Iran is ready to meet in a meaningful way, he has no interest. At the White House, Jared Halpern, Fox News.
22: Score another win for a Trump-backed primary candidate. Fox's Chris DeMeo with more.
25: Congressman Andy Biggs winning Arizona's Republican nomination for governor Tuesday. Biggs was endorsed by President Trump, defeating fellow Congressman David Schweikert.
26: I'm so grateful to have the support of all of you, and I'm thankful that everybody who voted today got out and voted. I was overwhelmed when I started seeing those vote totals come in. It's awesome.
25: Biggs will take on Democratic Governor Katie Hobbs in the fall. Another Trump-backed candidate, former Arizona Cardinals kicker Jay Feely, took the Republican contest in the 1st Congressional District. He beat former State Representative Joseph Chapelik. Chris DeMeo, Fox News.
22: And President Trump has approved an agreement with Saudi Arabia that could potentially provide the kingdom with uranium enrichment capability for its civilian nuclear program. The 30-year deal will reportedly involve U.S. firms in developing the program and could be announced as early as today. 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
27: WMAL News at 5:02. Good morning, everyone. I'm John Matthews. Last night's storms brought trees down across the region and caused ground stops at all three regional airports. In Montgomery County, flooding caused a partial bridge collapse and pavement to buckle on Woodfield Road near Brink Road in Gaithersburg. And there was drama on Brighton Dam Road in Brookville.
28: Montgomery County Fire received a call that a driver got stuck in about 2 feet of water just around this bend. And by 9:05, officials say they were able to take the woman out of the car. She wasn't hurt and declined medical attention.
27: 7 News' Jasmine Stiles, the car eventually towed out of the flood. A 6-year-old boy nearly drowned on Monday while playing in a swimming pool at UDC during a camp event.
29: The worst nightmare of any parent.
30: Coaches had to jump into the UDC pool and save him from drowning. I spoke with the family's lawyer.
29: We're trying to determine exactly what happened.
30: According to the police report, the Nike soccer camp counselors allowed the kids, around 30 of them, to jump in the pool. But the lifeguard on duty told investigators he was not there because he stepped away for his lunch break shortly before the frantic moments.
27: 7 News' Christian Flores, the boy remains in the hospital, no word on his latest condition. The reflecting pool is not the only body of water being plagued these days by algae blooms.
2: WSSC issued a water contact health advisory in response to the discovery of high concentrations of blue-green algae. This is especially troublesome because the reservoir, located along the Patuxent River in Montgomery, Prince George's, and Howard counties, is a drinking water source. Drinking water is not affected, and water quality monitoring is happening regularly. Boating and fishing are allowed in the area while the month-long advisory is in place, but thoroughly wash any fillets from fish you catch. Heather Curtis on WMAL and WMAL.com.
27: The Dow futures are down 19 points at this hour. NASDAQ futures down 213. In sports, C.J. Abrams blasts a pair of homers and knocks in four runs. It's not enough. The Nats get nipped by the Rockies 8-7. The Orioles and Red Sox rained out in Fenway. They'll play a pair today in Beantown. Up next, traffic and weather.
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4: Heading out of Woodbridge, watch for a bit of volume. Northbound 95, crash up ahead as you head into Lorton, is along the right side. They've made a lot of progress, clearing most of that over to the almost right shoulder. It's like that right lane is still blocked. No problems. Virginia Beltway, Maryland Beltway, you look good. Even through Forestville, I'm not seeing any delays there. Closure in Montgomery County because of high standing water shuts down Woodfield Road each direction between Brink Road and Warfield Road. Now from GarageDoorRepair.com, the WMAL Weather Channel forecast.
5: Partly to mostly cloudy from this morning into the afternoon with an occasional shower thunderstorm as the high hits 86. Any rain will move out later tonight with a low in the mid-60s, then clearing for Thursday and cooler with a high close to 81. I'm meteorologist Jeff Maher from the Weather Channel on WMAL.
27: 73 degrees right now at Reagan National. 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
1: If you've ever wanted to go out and have a cocktail with me, or share a meal, perhaps, or laugh and just hang out, put the stress of the world behind you, I've got an idea. We could go on vacation together, and it won't just be us. Meredith, of course, my beautiful wife, will be with us, but also some of my friends, Scott Jennings, CNN, Mike Gallagher, Kurt Schlichter, senior columnist and conservative commentator extraordinaire. We're all hosting a cruise in the Gulf of America. 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That will be circling Cuba, by the way. So we, who knows? By then, it could be a U.S. territory. That's LarryCruise.com. Good morning from our flagship station, WMAL, in Washington, D.C., and in the Relief Factor studio. This is O'Connor and Company, and coming up in 30 minutes, we're going to speak with Michelle Tafoya, who's decided to jump into politics. She's running for the Republican nomination in the Gopher State, and we'll talk to her about that. But joining us right now, we always enjoy our conversations with Phil Wegman. He now at the Wall Street Journal. And Phil, I got to say, you wrote an article in a very timely fashion, because all of my friends from Gen X and older millennials, we're all looking at this trend amongst young people your age, especially men, who seem to be enamored with Richard Nixon. They're calling it Nixon maxing. What is Nixon maxing, Phil?
7: Well, it's the wildest thing, which is the reason why my editors put me on this story. Basically, what we see among conservative youth, not all of them, but some of them, is that they are adopting the aesthetic and attitude of the late President Richard Milhouse Nixon. And some of it, I think, is a little bit of irreverent rebellion.
0: Uh-huh. There's a lot of irony laced into the Nixon Maxim.
7: A lot of irony.
0: Yeah.
7: 100%.
0: I don't know, Phil. It's really unlike your generation to act ironically. It's very rare for you to laden irony into every other sentence. Can you tell that I have children your age?
7: Yeah. I think you hit on it. So there's like this ironic detachment, but then beneath that, there really is a larger project, a larger attempt to reshape the way the right thinks of itself. And that's driven by folks at the Nixon Foundation. You know, Chris Rufo, one of the scholars who did a lot of work to try and rehabilitate the reputation of Nixon, he said this is about changing the way conservatives think about ourselves and reclaiming our heroes from the left.
0: Well, and not allowing the likes of Bob Woodward or the Washington Post to write the epitaph, that there's been maybe more nuance to the complicated American that was Richard Nixon. Because if you look at his legacy going all the way back to when he ran for the House and he took up, I mentioned Alger Hiss earlier in the program, back when, you know, the communists trying to subvert our nation at least pretended like they weren't doing that. Now you've got, you know, these Marxists actually running openly and saying, yeah, you know, all those ideas Hiss was promoting for the Soviet Union. You know, Nixon was ahead of his time on that kind of aspect. Is that sort of what they're going after, that he was fearless and he was able to sort of just jump into the fray and fight like a bulldog?
7: I think that that's some of it. I mean, the gateway drug for younger conservatives to get excited about Richard Nixon are all of these memes online, all of these hype videos. Yeah. But once they sort of get hooked there, then that's an opportunity for a reintroduction for those conservatives to look beyond just Watergate. And to your point, you know, look at Richard Nixon, the anti-communist crusader. Look at the president who, signed into law Title IX, or, you know, the reopening of China. There's a lot more to him than just the scandal. And that's what I think is really driving this, an attempt to a more fulsome picture Phil, of the 37th president.
0: Phil Wegman, the problem here is our 40th president. Now, see, maybe some of this is rebellion, because a lot of these young conservatives you're describing, their dads are Gen X, and we're Reagan Republicans. Reagan wasn't a big fan of Nixon. Sure, he liked him over McGovern, but when all was said and done. But fundamentally, Nixon is also the guy who brought us the EPA. He's also the guy that got us off the gold standard. He's also the guy who, policy-wise, was not a Reagan conservative by any stretch of the imagination. Mm-hmm. Is part of this these kids sort of rebelling against dad's favorite president and going after this naughty guy, the guy you're not supposed to talk about?
7: Maybe, right? I mean, I think it would be too easy to say move over Ronald Reagan.
0: I sure hope not.
7: Nixon's time.
0: Oh,
7: Lord. I think instead, what we see is this doesn't have to do so much with the specific policies. It's not like all of a sudden, these younger conservatives are going to want, you know, watered down FDR New Deal style government. Perhaps they will, but that's not the driving impetus here. Instead, I think that what these younger conservatives who I talked to while preparing for this story, they were telling me, you know, it's Trump who primes the pump for this Nixon Renaissance. They see Nixon's ghost everywhere when they look at the current president, whether it's, you know, in his legal troubles or his impeachment or even the pandemic. A lot of these conservatives, I heard this numerous times, they said, well, I didn't believe the media when it came to what they were telling me about Donald Trump. What aren't they telling me about Richard Nixon? So it is much more of a top line rebellion than a specific political platform where the kids are going to be, you know, loving big government and forgetting about Reagan's limited government project.
0: Right, so they're not looking at Nixon policies as much as sort of the aesthetic and attitude, which, by the way, there is some similarity there with Trump. Here's the thing. Trump is who he is, and he doesn't have a filter, and he says stuff, and sometimes it's great, and sometimes it's a little awkward. But in a weird way, it's still cool because he's being genuine. And I think you could describe Nixon that way as well.
7: Yes, certainly. And they also feel, I think, that, one of the scholars that I was speaking to, Chris Rufo, he made this argument that the United States is stuck in 1968. And it is in the mind of a lot of younger conservatives, but you know, the opposition is still the same, whether it's the media, the academy, or a lot of these elite institutions. You know, they are tempted to sort of slot in, you know, Trump for Nixon.
0: That's true.
7: And also, you know,
0: The campus protests, the flirtation with Marxism, the, you know, taking the wrong side in international conflicts and celebrating the people who were the terrorist murder. That all happened back in the 60s with the hippies and the yippies craze. There's actually some harmony to that. We're speaking with Phil Wegman, Wall Street Journal. His article here is worth reading. Young conservatives have an unlikely new icon, Richard Nixon. You mentioned the accusations against Trump and how the left threw everything at the wall against him, told us that he was a criminal, told us he was all these things, and this generation of young, they don't believe it. Well, there's a through line there too. I was in an argument with a boomer journalist about this, Phil. I won't name him, but he was aghast the young conservatives going after Nixon. I said, wait a minute, he was the original victim of the deep state. Watergate was, people forget who was Deep Throat. He was the deputy director of the FBI who had a personal grudge against Nixon because he wasn't named the director of the FBI. I mean, it's the same playbook, Phil.
7: So there's so much here, and far be it for me to relitigate Watergate. But what I'll say is, I think that what has happened in the last couple of years is we've had a number of 50-year anniversaries, and one of them is Watergate. What's different this time is for the right is it's not just the old traditional history. Instead, there's been a lot of revisionism driven forward by the scholarship of folks like Jeff Shepard. He was the guy who transcribed the Nixon tapes. He worked in that administration. But since then, he's gotten his hands on a number of original source documents. Some of them have shown, you know, to your point, there seemed to be some funny business when it came to the prosecution. For instance, some of the meetings that happened outside of regular order between special counsel and the judge, or you know, some of the seemingly changing testimony of John Dean. These are things that conservatives point to and say, wait a minute, Nixon and Nixon's people got a raw deal.
0: It's a fascinating thing. Real fast, our final minute, you talk about the memes, TikTok. I know that they're taking old footage of him and they're underlying Drake rap videos to it, and they're making Nixon cool. That goes well beyond his cameo on Laugh-In, where he said, suck it to me. How does this end up? Is the Nixon Library and your Belinda embracing this? Are they, you know, sort of coming out with swag now and try to monetize this newfound interest in Nixon?
7: Well, so I think the Nixon Foundation, they were very strategic in that they were trying to make a new argument to a new audience. And the argument was that after 50 years, Nixon needs a reexamination. They made that argument through memes and hype videos. And it is younger conservatives who, you know, have latched onto this because it's a ironic and low stakes kind of rebellion for them. No one's going to get mad at you for wearing a Nixon hat. They're probably just going to, you know, smirk and, you know, smile a bit, and maybe question your history, but they're not going to get into a knockdown drag out fight with you in the middle of the street. And it seems to have been sort of a successful campaign thus far.
0: Why did I know deep in my heart that somewhere along the line, Roger Stone and Pat Buchanan would have the last word in all of this? Phil Wegman, thank you, sir. Always great talking with you.
7: Thank you for having me.
0: This is O'Connor and Company. And now it's time for WMAL Traffic and Weather. Let's check in with Jamie Witten in the Hadid Carpet Cleaning Traffic Center.
4: Virginia commuters, let's get you out of Woodbridge into Lorton and getting better. Crash activities move to the shoulder, northbound 95. All your travel lanes open. Still a little bit of a distraction along the right side. So that's what's giving us a little bit of stop and go. Now let's go Montgomery County, closed from those overnight rains and high standing water. Woodfield Road each direction between Brink Road and Warfield Road. That is expected to be closed through the morning rush hour. Now from GarageDoorRepair.com, the WMAL Weather Channel forecast.
5: Partly to mostly cloudy from this morning to the afternoon with an occasional shower thunderstorm as the high hits 86. Any rain will move out later tonight with a low in the mid-60s, then clearing for Thursday and cooler with a high close to 81. I'm meteorologist Jeff Maher from the Weather Channel on WMAL.
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11: Have you noticed tingling, numbness, or burning in your feet or legs? 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
0: Nixon maxing. Richard Nixon. I have nothing against Richard. I think the truth about Richard Nixon is probably a little more nuanced than what the mainstream media would tell you, what the history books would tell you, what the Democrat, obviously, always. Not my favorite Republican, but not the demon that everyone says he is, certainly. And you should go to the Yorba Linda Nixon Library. It's fantastic in Yorba Linda, California. His birthplace is there. I raised my kids in Whittier, which is Nixon's original congressional district. His first law office is right downtown in Whittier, California. You know who used to work for Richard Nixon? Right out of college, right out of law school. He went to undergrad at Harvard, and then he went to the University of Michigan Law School, and then got a job working for former President Richard Nixon in San Clemente, California, in his sort of exile after Watergate. Who am I talking about? Who? Hugh Hewitt. Hugh Hewitt, heard nationally in afternoons on the Salem Radio Network, seen regularly on Fox News Channel. And you know who he worked with? You know who was in his, like, comms office there working with former President Nixon, getting his papers together, getting ready for his memoir. You know who was his colleague? Diane Sawyer. It's wild, if you think about it. It's very wild. And now here is Richard Nixon. What was I doing all that time? I was annoyed that I couldn't watch cartoons because they kept interrupting with this dumb resignation talk. Who cares? I want to watch Scooby-Doo. You're all with me. I have two memories of my childhood when I was very young. Two vivid memories. The last day of the Vietnam War under Gerald Ford, when the helicopters, I do remember seeing that on television. And Nixon's resignation. Those are my two earliest television memories other than Sesame Street. Generation X, ladies and gentlemen. Typical Generation X when they say, oh, everyone loves Nixon. Generation X reaction? Yeah, whatever. Yeah, I mean, he wasn't great. He wasn't awful. Whatever. But honestly, young Republicans, if you're going to embrace a former president, could we take a look at Ronald Reagan, please? This is why I love doing events with Young America's Foundation. They are the stewards of the Reagan Childhood Home and the Reagan Ranch out in Santa Barbara, California. In fact, if you go to the Reagan Ranch Center in Santa Barbara, which is right downtown, it's not the ranch is another 40 minutes drive from Santa Barbara proper. But the Reagan Ranch Center is there in downtown, right off the Amtrak station in Santa Barbara. And they have an exhibit about the president's life and certainly his connections to the Reagan Ranch. But there is a wall display of all of the horrible media that Ronald Reagan had to endure. And this is back when there were just three networks and newspapers dominated. And you will see headlines written about Ronald Reagan in those newspapers. You will see stories broadcast by ABC, CBS, and NBC that put what they say about Donald Trump to shame. This is nothing. Everybody in the media and all the Democrats and everyone in pop culture and all that who say, oh, well, Trump is different. Trump isn't your father's Republican. Oh, he would never be. No. All the garbage that they say about Donald Trump, they said about Mitt Romney. They said about George W. Bush. They said about John McCain. They said about Bob Dole. They said about George Herbert Walker Bush. They said it about Richard Nixon to a certain extent. I'll never forget that there was somebody, I can't remember the Political Observer, it may have been P.J. O'Rourke, who said, Republicans are always characterized in one of two ways. They're either evil or dumb. Eisenhower, we were told, was dumb. Eisenhower, the guy who won World War II, who engineered D-Day, who marshaled the greatest military force the world had ever seen with the Allied efforts in World War II. He was stupid, we were told. Nixon, now, he was smart, but he was evil. Reagan was both. He was one of the two that actually did the parlay, that he was smart and, or excuse me, he was stupid and he was evil. Reagan hit both marks. This is, and by the way, Trump is the same. Trump and Reagan have that in common. The media paint them as stupid and evil. George W. Bush to a lesser degree. That's nothing new there. Any Republican hearing my voice right now, and any honest observer who isn't a Republican knows that that's the case. That's how the media, Democrats, and the pop culture paint us. It's how they portray us. They always have and they always will. So I guess Nixon deserves his chance. Nixon deserves some kind of resurgence. But is he my favorite former president, former Republican president? Is he my go-to? Is he the guy that I want to hang my hat on? Is he the one who I want to sit down with my kids or my grandkids? Almost got a grandkid coming. And say to them, let me tell you about this great president. His name was, it starts with an R. But it's not Richard Nixon. You got to start talking about Ronald Reagan and then end the conversation with Ronald Reagan. That's how I roll.
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27: Now. 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Good morning, everyone. I'm John Matthews. Secretary of State Marco Rubio told Asian leaders he shares their concerns over the Strait of Hormuz.
23: Southeast Asian nations have expressed alarm over the war in the Middle East. Many face an energy shock as ships struggle to carry oil through the Strait of Hormuz. Secretary Rubio says the U.S. won't let Iran control the waterway.
24: We're a nation state. Can decide that they are going to control an international waterway, charge a toll, and if you don't pay them, blow up your ships. We have created a very dangerous precedent, which will repeat itself in other parts of the world, including in this region.
23: Jonathan Savage, Fox News.
27: Score another win for a Trump-backed primary candidate.
25: Congressman Andy Biggs winning Arizona's Republican nomination for governor Tuesday. Biggs was endorsed by President Trump, defeating fellow Congressman David Schweikert.
26: I'm thankful that everybody who voted today got out and voted. I was overwhelmed when I started seeing those vote totals come in.
25: Biggs will take on Democratic Governor Katie Hobbs in the fall. Another Trump-backed candidate, former Arizona Cardinals kicker Jay Feely, took the Republican contest in the 1st Congressional District. Chris DeMeo, Fox News.
27: Montgomery County Police need your help to find the SUV that struck and killed a 61-year-old woman on Colesville Road in Silver Spring.
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32: We're simply asking people to think back to June 19th. Did you notice a vehicle with fresh damage? Did someone tell you a story that didn't quite add up?
33: 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She deserves so much better than to be left on the side of the road.
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27: 7 News' Brad Bell. Checking your money, the Dow futures are down 4 points. NASDAQ futures down 175. Sports, C.J. Abrams blasts a pair of homers. He knocks in 4 runs. It's not enough. The Nats get nipped by the Rockies 8-7. The Orioles and Red Sox were rained out at Fenway. They'll play a pair today in Beantown. The World Cup final between Spain and Argentina drew an average of 39 million viewers on Fox easily. The most watched English language telecast of soccer in U.S. history. Another 22 million watched in Spanish on Telemundo. Up next, traffic and weather.
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4: Montgomery County in the Laytonsville area closed due to flooding and some storm damage. Woodfield Road shut down between Brink Road and Warfield Road each direction, and that's expected to be this way through the morning rush hour. Capitol Beltway's off to a good start, Maryland and Virginia. Virginia so much better into Woodbridge. Crash is now cleared northbound 95 as you head into Lorton. Do have a little bit of volume through there. Now from GarageDoorRepair.com, the WMAL Weather Channel forecast.
5: Temperatures will trend cooler as we head towards Thursday for this Wednesday. A partly to mostly cloudy sky with an occasional shower thunderstorm as the afternoon high hits 86. Any rain will taper off later tonight with a low in the mid-60s, clearing tomorrow the high of 81. I'm meteorologist Jeff Marr from the Weather Channel on WMAL.
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6: WMAL. Talking about Ronald Reagan there, and it's funny, Minnesota has the distinction of being the only state in the union that did not vote for Ronald Reagan in 1984. Although I think if they had done a recount, they would have seen that even Walter Mondale couldn't win in his home state. It was close. They gave it to Mondale, so it was 49-1. But the point is, in Minnesota, yet it's a long uphill climb if you're a Republican wanting to win statewide. And it's been that way for a while. That said, certain Republicans have been able to win. I think of Governor Tim Pawlenty. I think of Senator Coleman. It can be done. And if any Republican in the Gopher State has a chance this year, it's our next guest. It's Michelle Tafoya. She is running for that Republican nomination. The primary is right around the corner. The only downside, Michelle, of you running for office is that I don't get to hear your podcast anymore because you were very good at it. We featured it at Town Hall in Salem. But congratulations on jumping in.
7: Thank you very much. Yes, the podcast is on hold for now, but you know what? You know as well as anybody in this business that when you are exposed to enough that is not right, not moral, not good for the people of your state, when you see your state in decline, I just had to get off the couch, or yeah, as people like to say, she got off the sidelines. But you know, it's true. I just couldn't not anymore. I had to do this.
6: Well, Minnesota specifically was sort of the epicenter of so much that people, most normative Americans, look at and they say, wait a second, that's not who we are. That's not how things are in my state. As a Minnesotan, why don't you sort of lay out what that tipping point was between the transgender policy from Tim Walz to the fraud and then the streetwide actions against ICE and the violence in the streets? It's like you have a smorgasbord of problems there in that state.
7: And it really started post-George Floyd. That situation was handled very poorly in 2020. Mix that with the COVID that was going on. We had a really uncomfortable time here in Minnesota and no leadership to get us through. Mm. I can remember one of the news anchors, like day three of the George Floyd riots, was saying, where is the governor? And we found out later that the governor and his wife were inhaling the fumes of burning tires and enjoying themselves with it. They loved the chaos. They loved the eruption of fire and not mostly peaceful protests. So that was sort of the impetus. And then it just grew and evolved. And we started learning about this fraud with this feeding our future fraud with the meal plan for kids. Yeah. And Ilhan Omar seems to be directly involved there. Keith Ellison, our AG, and of course the governor and lieutenant governor. So this all just snowballed, and the more I watched this lack of leadership and no one doing anything productive to fix it, I just said, I can't sit here anymore and watch. I've got to get in this thing. I'm tired of this nonsense and a total chaos, and everyone just rolling over and saying this is acceptable.
6: Yeah, and we've learned, of course, that Minnesota is not some sort of outlier exception. This is happening in other states, too. It's obviously a federal issue because these are U.S. tax dollars. You know, you've got taxpayers in Oklahoma, you've got taxpayers in Alabama who are paying for these fraudulent programs that are just stealing us blind. So as a U.S. senator, should you join that body of 100 in January of this year as the next senator from Minnesota, what would you do, Michelle Tafoya, to crack down on this? Because clearly the state agencies aren't doing their job.
7: They're not, and certainly ours is not. Number one, there is a piece of legislation in the works, Mike Lee of Utah, Ted Cruz, and others, and it is called

0: former senator who was in the Senate when Ronald Reagan, who you mentioned earlier, he is still alive and kicking in Minnesota, 95 Amazing. Years old. He has been a tremendous help. He's been phenomenal. So I feel as though, yeah, we present just common sense versus, dare I say it, crazy. Because, yeah, a lot of the opinions that are held on the left are a little nuts right now. We're seeing it with Marxism and socialism and I would say downright communism, you know. So, yes, we are offering a contrast. And by the way, I'm not sure that a moderate Democrat really exists, or if they do, they are under so much pressure now, speaking of Angie Craig, to conform and lurch leftward that I just don't know how you trust that.
1: Well said. Well said. Even if Angie Craig succeeds in getting this nomination from this truly radical person, Peggy Flanagan, they're beholden to these Marxists who are winning so many primaries. They're going to have the prominent seat at the table. The Angie Craig, she's just a vote for the majority, but she's not going to be holding any kind of power or influence in that body.
0: And here in Minnesota, where the backbone of our economy is agriculture, and she sits on the Agriculture Committee. She voted against the farm bill, Angie Craig, because she didn't like the reforms to the SNAP program that would help prevent fraud.
1: It seems to be a through line there. Michelle Tafoya is our guest, running for Senate for the Republicans in Minnesota. Real fast, we've only got a little over a minute left, but you're a communicator. You communicate ideas. You are able to articulate them and passionately make a case. How important is that skill set in this job? Because sadly, too many times I see a Republican who's supposed to be speaking on my behalf, people who are sitting in the Senate and Congress right now, and I have to facepalm. It's like, dude, get off the screen. You shouldn't be fighting this fight. Bring in Michelle Tafoya.
0: I think it is important because we're trying to reach not just Republicans who are going to vote for us no matter what. We're trying to reach independents, and quite frankly, there are some Democrats in Minnesota who are fed up with the state of things. So we need to broaden the tent for them. We need to say, come on over here. The water's fine. The common sense is real. We can represent you. And I just think it's very easy when you're speaking from the heart and when you're speaking because your platform is based on your own values and not the values anyone places on you or asks you to take. This is very much, my campaign is totally in line with who I am. And so it's very easy for me to express that and come from the heart and just tell people, this is what's real. Join us. So I think it's important, but it's very, very easy to do when it's genuine and authentic.
1: And for those of you who don't live in Minnesota, let me just say that if you want the Republicans to continue in the majority in the Senate, which would be that last bulwark against the radicals in the House, well, if Michelle Tafoya wins in Minnesota, it's over for Democrats. But frankly, if they have to spend tons of money in Minnesota to hold that seat, it's over for Democrats. So go to MichelleTafoya.com and be a part of what she's doing. Michelle, congrats.
0: Thank you.
1: To talk with you.
0: Thank you. You too. Great to see you.
1: Now let's check in with Jamie Witten. She's in the Hadid Carpet Cleaning Traffic Center.
2: Beltway into Bethesda heads up for the crash on the inner loop of the Beltway after River Road as you come around the curve at 270 before Old Georgetown Road. And that's why we have the slowdowns quickly forming through there. So keep alert if you're heading north of River Road. Closure in Laytonsville because of storm damage. Woodfield Road between Brink Road and Warfield Road expected to be closed through the morning. Fairfax responding to an incident northbound on 28 north of 66 after Walney Road. Now from GarageDoorRepair.com, the WMAL Weather Channel forecast.
3: Temperatures will trend cooler as we head towards Thursday for this Wednesday. A partly to mostly cloudy sky with an occasional shower thunderstorm as the afternoon high hits 86. Any rain will taper off later tonight with a low in the mid-60s. Fearing tomorrow, the high of 81. I'm meteorologist Jeff Marr from the Weather Channel on WMAL.
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0: 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Many of us, our kids, our grandkids, we often hear the constant refrain from the backseat of the car or from the family room while they're watching TV. I'm starving, right? Kids always starving. They have no idea. In 17 countries throughout Latin America and the Caribbean, starvation is very, very real. The price of any available food skyrocketing. Many families are attempting to survive on the equivalent of less than $2 a day. And more often than not, it's Food for the Poor, finding that parents and grandparents are losing that battle to feed their children. Listen.
1: We have been to homes where all the child is crying for is a tortilla. Mi tortillita, mami, mi tortillita. And the mother does not have it. When they hear those cries for hunger that must break their hearts, to say to them, we cannot feed you now, maybe tomorrow.
0: Imagine having to tell your children they'll have to wait until tomorrow to eat. We can help. And by the way, these aren't people who are coming to this country to try to exploit our generosity here by breaking our laws. 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That's Larry to 51555. We'll send you a link where you can make that generous gift. Let's help these precious children. They're the poorest of the poor, and Food for the Poor gets them life-giving food, clean drinking water. A gift of $80, or really any amount, but $80 brings hope to children in crisis by providing a year's worth of food for two children. Think about that when your head hits the pillow tonight and you do an assessment of what your day's work was. You can say that you helped feed two children for an entire year through the generosity of your Christian heart. Go to LarryOShow.com, click on that banner. It says give food, and that's exactly what you'll be doing. Thank you very much for that. So we have a new study that, oh my gosh, this is critically important to this program and, frankly, to the future of the American economy. It's finally been affirmed. All of the naysayers, all of the fake science, all of the quackery out there, finally put to bed. Coffee is not bad for you. In fact, this is the greatest study I've ever seen. Up to 5 cups of coffee a day, completely safe for most adults, and may even have benefits for heart health. This is according to a new scientific statement from the American Heart Association. If you have 3 to 5 8-ounce cups of Joe on a daily basis, that's around 400 milligrams of caffeine. It's linked to a lower risk of heart disease, heart failure, stroke, and type 2 diabetes. Praise the Lord. Honestly, with all the full disclosure, 5 cups of coffee a day, please. How about 5 cups of coffee per show? This is a 3-hour show. I venture to say I do more than 5 cups. What's 5 cups? That's 8 times 10, 40 ounces? Oh, yeah. Oh, absolutely. How many times do I say, pour yourself a hot cup of coffee? We got a lot ahead of us. Yeah, I've got this. For those of you watching the video stream, I've got this nice little copper mug that I use for my coffee. Trust me, this gets refilled many, many times during a morning show. We need coffee. And thank God. And by the way, I know how this works. 6 months from now, a year from now, there's going to be a study that says 5 cups of coffee will actually kill you. In fact, you're probably already dead if you have 5 cups of coffee a day. That's what the new study will say, and I don't care. I will ignore it. I have found the study that affirms my lifestyle. This is the study I'm sticking with for the rest of my life, no matter how short coffee makes it. We have some more food and health news. We have an update now on the explosive diarrhea parasite. We can't get enough of this guy. Cyclospora, right? Is that what it is? Cyclospora? They're so cute. So it's moved from Taco Bell now. Although I don't know if you noticed this. There were people on social media who were posting how they were heading to Taco Bell because they like living on the edge. They're like, yeah, I'm getting a taco salad at Taco Bell. Let's see how it goes. It's like this risk factor. It's like cliff diving or something. Like, what did you do that was dangerous and pushed the boundaries today? I had a taco salad at Taco Bell. Well, they're now focusing not on Taco Bell, but a farm located in Mexico that is owned by or part of the distribution chain for Taylor Farms. Now, Taylor Farms recalled lettuce in 27 different states voluntarily because of this concern. And then they had been notified by the FDA that they had some positive reporting on the Cyclospora parasite. Then, though, they put up a post that has now been deleted from social media, but the post says that today we were informed that the FDA made a mistake and this was a false positive. But then they deleted that statement. The FDA pushed back and said, yes, there was a false positive, but just one false positive in a lab sample. It doesn't change the basis for the FDA's ongoing outbreak investigation or the overwhelming epidemiological data supporting the current voluntary recall by Taylor Farms. In other words, there's a lot more going on in this farm in central Mexico. Now, friend of the program, Chef Andrew Gruhl, who comments on all of the food-related eating, nutrition stuff. He was first on our radar during COVID. He points out that whether there's a false positive or not, you shouldn't just be looking at the produce. You need to be looking at the poop. It's poop. This is where we get it. It's from poop. Cyclospora doesn't live on lettuce naturally. It gets there through human fecal contamination. In other words, somehow human fecal matter is getting onto the lettuce in this central Mexico town. My guess is that they've got some pretty lousy water down there. There's a reason why when we go down there, we drink tequila and not water. Because this is what it'll do to you. And that's how they're watering our lettuce. Maybe we should grow lettuce here in America. Right?
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7: WMAL News at 6. Good morning, everyone. I'm John Matthews. Last night, storms caused some localized flooding in places, enough to trap a woman in her car in 2 feet of water on Brighton Dam Road in Brookville. Firefighters came and fished her out without incident, and flooding caused a roadway and bridge to partially collapse in the Laytonsville area of Montgomery County.
8: This bridge, Woodfield Road, just north of Exodus Drive. The area is now blocked off to traffic, but we were able to see some buckling in the road. All throughout the evening and into the morning, vehicles had to quickly come to a stop because drivers didn't realize that this road was closed. So please plan for alternate routes.
7: 7 News' John Rogers, and some of you are planning alternate flights this morning. All 3 commercial airports in the region suffered long ground stops during the storm last night. A 6-year-old boy, Adonis Jackson, on a camp day at UDC nearly drowned Monday when he and 30 other kids were allowed in a pool with no lifeguards.
9: When I copy a 6-year-old male near drowning, cardiac arrest, CPR in progress. And how long was he in the water and how long was CPR conducted?
10: The family's lawyer says he learned Adonis was in the water for more than 2 minutes and now he's sedated with breathing tubes.
11: To be underwater for that long could have lifelong impacts. It took an adult 2 minutes to get to Adonis. Where were they?
7: 7 News' Christian Flores, the lifeguard, was literally out to lunch. The case is still being investigated. Law enforcement in St. Mary's County say a 4-year-old child was being kept for 12 hours a day in a dark closet. This at a home in Callaway, Maryland.
5: First responders found that child after a caller alerted them to the scene.
6: This case is heartbreaking because it involves a child, but we were grateful that deputies were able to intervene, that someone made a phone call. We got there quickly.
5: The child's mother, Kaylin Moore, and her boyfriend, James Stone, are facing multiple charges after investigators found bungee cord tied around the door to keep the child in it.
7: 7 News Scott Thuman, there were 4 other children in the home. None were injured. They preach transparency, but neither of Maryland's picks for governor are really practicing that.
12: Is this problematic for democracy? I think absolutely.
13: Washington College political science professor Flavio Hickel reacting to Wes Moore and Republican challenger Dan Cox both declining to release their personal tax returns, instead filing financial disclosures when returns are preferred. Hickel telling Spotlight on Maryland.
12: So not releasing becomes a way of avoiding potential vulnerabilities.
13: Which could be exploited in campaign ads. Richard Painter was the chief White House ethics lawyer during the George W. Bush administration. What's good for one needs to be good for the other.
14: We can't have a situation where we hold only members of the other political party accountable.
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7: 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NASDAQ futures down 223. Sports, the Nats fall to the Rockies 8-7. The Orioles and Red Sox rained out in Fenway. They'll play 2 today. Up next, traffic and weather.
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7: 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Here is Jamie Witten in the Hadid Carpet Cleaning Traffic Center.
22: Hillendale area of Maryland, southbound side of New Hampshire Avenue, closed because of a crash. Before you get to Powder Mill Road, that's before the Beltway, so they've stopped all traffic as they deal with this accident. Beltway heading into Bethesda, watch for delays. Interloop from River Road around the curb before Old Georgetown Road, that's where we have crash activity. Heading into Chantilly, the delay on northbound 28 Sully Road is now focused on an incident between Westfields Boulevard and Willard Road. Now from GarageDoorRepair.com, the WMAL Weather Channel forecast.
23: Partly to mostly cloudy from this morning to the afternoon with an occasional shower thunderstorm as the high hits 86. Any rain will move out later tonight with a low in the mid-60s, then clearing for Thursday and cooler with a high close to 81. I'm meteorologist Jeff Maher from the Weather Channel on WMAL.
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2: It's Wednesday, the 22nd day of July, and we are live across the country, originating from WMAL, our flagship station in the nation's capital. Good morning. It's O'Connor and Company in the Relief Factor Studios. We got Cal Thomas coming up, as we have him every week at this time, coming up in 30 minutes. Also in the next hour, Bethany Mandel and Maryland State Senator Justin Reedy. We've got plenty more in store, but we're going to get right to the latest out of the Middle East, the far Middle East. Not exactly the Far East, but not exactly the middle of the Middle East, and certainly not the Near East. Iran. We're going to talk about Iran. Let's bring in Chuck DeVore. Chuck DeVore is a former lawmaker in the state of California. He had my vote when he ran for Senate, by the way. Just so you know, I always like to remind him of that. I was the guy who voted for him. Chuck DeVore is also a retired lieutenant colonel in the United States Army. Good morning, Chuck. Thanks for joining us.
3: Hey, good morning. I would hope that you were more than just the guy, but thanks for that.
2: I tease. A lot of analysis right now about what is and what is not happening with regard to our military engagement with Iran. A lot of people are looking at this saying, oh, we've moved from a diplomatic stalemate where Iran wasn't taking things seriously to a military stalemate where the United States has the full capability of escalating this conflict and inflicting real harm on that regime way more than we already have. But we seem reluctant to do so. That's what a lot of the people inside the Beltway are saying. What are you seeing?
3: Yeah, so I think it's very important to just look at the full sweep of what's happened, not only over the last couple of weeks, but really since this has begun, last year with Operation Midnight Hammer. Clearly the focus right now is on trying to keep that Strait of Hormuz open, right? That is very important for our economy, for the international economy. And things are certainly a lot better than they were a few months ago insofar as Iran's ability to close down commercial shipping in the Strait of Hormuz. The price of West Texas Intermediate crude oil certainly is up about 4% today. But it's down well more than 25% from its peaks a couple of months ago. We hear that about two-thirds of the oil transiting the strait compared to normal amounts, right? In other words, we're getting about two-thirds of the oil out. Of course, that doesn't take into account the fact that the Saudis and United Arab Emirates have activated bypass pipelines, right? So there's a fair amount of oil that doesn't even go through the Strait of Hormuz anymore because of these emergency pipelines that were, intelligently built prior to the conflict. But here's the interesting thing to me is what you're seeing over the last couple of weeks is a shifting of targets a little deeper inside Iran. You're starting to see command and control sites hit. You're starting to see air defense radars hit further in the country. A few key bridges, a few key railway installations. And so what that tells me is they have a campaign plan and they're taking their time with it. But the number one priority remains keeping the strait open.
2: Right. All right. So, Austin, I appreciate that assessment. And I think most of the responses would be, hold on, before March 1st or February 28th, when we began this bombing of Iran, the strait was wide open and all of the traffic was going through. And if the entirety of the military engagement right now is to keep the strait open, which it's not completely open, I think it's got limited access, only about 25 to 30 ships are going through. If the point right now and the main focus is to keep the strait open, what are we doing there in the first place? Because it was wide open before we started bombing.
3: Yeah, so the challenge with that is if you look at the rapid escalation of the Iranian ballistic missile force with an enormous amount of assistance from China, which was shipping large amounts of sodium perchlorate, which is the oxidizer used for solid rocket fuel, right? Other key supplies that China was shipping in, you were seeing this enormous growth in the ability of Iran to destroy large amounts of, to wreak havoc across not only the Gulf Arab friends, not only Israel, in some cases as far as Europe.
2: Right.
3: The fear was that if we were to allow this buildup to go unchecked, that if we were then to go in and say, okay, we're going to stop your nuclear program now, your offensive atomic weapons program, that they would have so many missiles it would immediately strip out our ability not only to shoot them down because of the waves that they could launch, but it would completely exhaust our supplies of anti-missile missiles, of these Patriots and THAADs. And that, of course, had not only major implications for damage in the region and a strategic loss, but also a huge effect in so far as our ability to deter China.
2: Right.
3: Because China would look at that and go, well, okay, the U.S. is completely naked right now, and I guess we can go on Taiwan.
2: So have we accomplished that goal of diminishing or even removing? Because it seems like they still have the capability of wreaking havoc and damage on their mid-range neighbors, including that attack in Jordan that left some of our military members dead.
3: Yeah, so again, everything is important to put into perspective, right? So we have sadly lost some 16 U.S. service members over the last few weeks. Last year, the U.S. Army lost 31 service members in vehicle accidents alone. I took part in Cold War era mechanized operations, 15,000 people training under Ronald Reagan as we were trying to improve our military. We lost five people in the first week from heat stroke, being run over by tanks, things like that.
2: Oh, I hear you. Yes. I mean, I have a child in the military, and I know that there's always a risk every day they show up for work. No, the question is the goal of the military campaign against Iran. Have we accomplished the goal of mitigating or eliminating their ability to harm their neighbors with their medium-range missiles?
3: Yeah, so the important thing is, what is the scale of what's happening, right? Are these a few attacks on some high-profile targets, which, by the way, are being aided again by China, because China has clearly allowed Iran access to its Baidu satellite constellation. This is the Chinese equivalent of GPS.
2: Okay.
3: So we were able in the early stages to successfully jam a lot of their offensive capability because it was relying on GPS. Now they're using the Chinese system. Thank you, China, right? And it's allowed for an increase in accuracy. That said, the volume of fire is significantly less than it was a few months ago when the first time we went at it. And here's the other thing, to me, the dog that didn't bark. No long-range heavy missiles against Israel whatsoever. We haven't seen any. And, you know, Israel is the little Satan. If they had the capacity to do it, you would think that we would be seeing missiles hitting Israel constantly. But
2: that's a good point. That's a very good point, an important one. And so what about the nuclear capability? We hear the president talking about Pickaxe Mountain quite a bit, and there are intelligence reports that have been published in the Wall Street Journal. So thanks for all the leaks there, intelligence community. Saying that during the intermediary ceasefire, such as it was, Iran moved something. They assume it was the nuclear materials from the bunker that it was buried in to Pickaxe Mountain. What's that all about?
3: Yeah, so what I think has been moved is likely not the roughly 100 pounds of highly enriched uranium that's been buried under tons and tons of rubble, but rather the centrifuges, which are very valuable, hard to replace those. And here's the challenge with centrifuges. Number one, of course, you've got to have the other elements to be able to turn something into highly enriched uranium. You've got to have some uranium. You've got to have to make hexafluoride so that you can use them. You also need a lot of electricity. And here's where President Trump's promise to, you know, have bridge and power plant day comes into play. This isn't some war crime like many on the left or apologists for Iran are saying. You have to have a lot of electricity to run these centrifuges. That's why the U.S. atomic program back during the Manhattan Project day, where was most of the work done? It was done in two places. The Tennessee Valley Authority, where they just made a whole bunch of new hydroelectric dams, and out in Washington State at Hanford, where you had the Grand Coulee Dam, the biggest hydroelectric dam in the world at the time. And so those dams, the systems of dams, generated an enormous amount of electricity that did what? They drove centrifuges that helped make the atomic weapons that we used in World War II. So, you know, that's one of the reasons why power plants are such a... and the other reason, of course, is that Iran has all of these now underground missile factories and drone factories. They need ventilation. They need lighting. They need power to run the lathes and the other tools that they're using to make these weapons. Cut off the power, no more weapons.
2: So that's why those power plants and various other parts of their infrastructure for their utilities are going to be part of the next wave of targets. But will the president order that next wave? And we're going to carry Chuck DeVore over for one more segment here. We're going to take a quick break. But I'm going to let him know what my next question will be, or one of my next questions, which is, and he'll have time to think about it. I want you to think about it, too. If the president did that, if he did one last wave here, you know, knock out Pickaxe Mountain, knock out some of these power plants and bridges and the ability to power those centrifuges, could he walk away right now after that and just say, yeah, all right, we did what we wanted to do. Mission accomplished. Let's move on now. We're done with Iran. They're crippled for a decade. Let someone else take care of it. Could he do that? We'll get to it next.
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2: 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It's Jamie Witten in the Hadid Carpet Cleaning Traffic Center.
22: Beltway into Bethesda, an unusual inner loop slowdown. Accident involves a tractor trailer and a pickup truck. Inner loop just as you pass the 270 spur before Old Georgetown Roads. Watch for those delays stacking up back near River Road. Hillendale traffic stopped with a crash southbound side of New Hampshire Avenue between Overlook Drive and Powder Mill Road. That's before you get to the Beltway. Laytonsville closed because of storm damage. Woodfield Road each direction between Brink Road and Warfield Road. Now from GarageDoorRepair.com, the WMAL Weather Channel forecast.
23: Partly to mostly cloudy from this morning to the afternoon with an occasional shower thunderstorm as the high hits 86. The rain will move out later tonight with a low in the mid-60s, then clearing for Thursday and cooler with a high close to 81. I'm meteorologist Jeff Marr from the Weather Channel on WMAL.
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0: defined fanaticism. These people are, you know, Chris Plant likes to say they love death more than we love life.
1: Yes.
0: I think that's a great line because they think they're going to do a beam me up Scotty to heaven if they get killed while going after Americans and Israelis and others. And how do you fight? How do you do a diplomatic deal with that? How do you sign papers that people are going to live up to with that? You just don't.
1: Cal Thomas, thanks for bringing some sobriety to the conversation here every Wednesday in your nation's capital.
0: I'm sober every Wednesday. I'm going to have a glass of orange juice.
1: So Wednesday's the day that you're sober.
0: Yeah, Wednesday's the day I'm sober. That's right.
1: I appreciate
0: that.
1: Thanks,
0: Larry.
1: Thank you, Cal. Cal Thomas, boys and girls, check out his columns. I always like to read them at the Washington Times because, well, it annoys the Washington Post when the Times gets traffic. So follow suit. Do that. This is O'Connor and Company. We got more to come. Keep it right here on your favorite talk radio station.
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3: Beltway into Bethesda. Watch for some unusual slowdowns. Inner loop just past the 270 spur. That's where we had the tractor trailer and pickup truck crash. That activity had been contained to the right shoulder. Commuters still avoiding that right lane. So that's giving us some delays through there. In from the west, whew, and into the sun glare. 66 eastbound jammed into Manassas. Again, slows through Fair Oaks. Into the district, delays stacking up on the freeway as you merge off of the 11th Street Bridge around toward Main Avenue. Now from GarageDoorRepair.com, the WMAL Weather Channel. Forecast.
4: Temperatures will trend cooler as we head towards Thursday for this Wednesday. Partly to mostly cloudy sky with an occasional shower thunderstorm as the afternoon high hits 86. Any rain will taper off later tonight with a low in the mid-60s, clearing tomorrow with a high of 81. I'm meteorologist Jeff Marr from the Weather Channel on WMAL.
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1: The left is continuing their war on homeschooling and on, most importantly, the moms, who are oftentimes the front lines of the homeschool wars, the mom wars, some would call it. Bethany Mandel is joining us coming up in the next hour to talk about this latest. In fact, we're going to tell you what they're saying, because they hate you for homeschooling. They don't hate homeschooling. They hate you and your values and your principles, and the fact that you're holding up a mirror to their shallow lives and their dysfunctional children. That's what this is really all about. I'll prove it to you with a clip from this odious, horrible podcaster, Jennifer Welch, who's decided to be the point person for this war. We'll get into it, because we need to defend homeschooling and your right to parent and educate your children. Because the left, if you look at the history, every time they take over in a country, they start with the children, they start with the schools, they start with education. And they've tried to do that here. We've been able to hold the line, and we'll continue to hold that line. So in a minute, I'm going to tell you this latest development in their attack on you and your values. But first, we're at the midweek point now of this campaign to help our friends at the international nonprofit relief agency Food for the Poor. They work all year round to deliver meals to the poorest of the poor throughout our own hemisphere, the 17 Caribbean and Latin American countries. But the tough economy has had an impact on giving, and it's why we're asking you for your help. And really, the most modest help goes a long way. $40 feeds a child for an entire year. Go to LarryOShow.com. You'll see a banner there for Food for the Poor right at the top. Food for the Poor is literally making the difference in the lives of hungry children and families. Just listen to one of their volunteers, Linda.
11: 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The more we do, the more we see the need. The more places we go, the more we find people starving. The more we see children are eating the leaves from the trees.
1: 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So please give whatever you can. 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We need your help today in the middle of this campaign. Click on that banner, and thank you for everything that you do. When last we checked with Jennifer Welch, she's a podcaster. She is a really angry woman, and she likes to sit in front of a microphone and a camera and just say horrible things about you and about this country and about parenting and about Christians or people of any faith, because, well, she's just an angry human being. And she decided to take up the idea that homeschooling is some sort of cultish child abuse. So here's her follow-up now, because apparently some of our buddies over on Fox News took up this clip and they had a conversation about it. Understandable. We like to talk about things like this when they're coming after us for our values and our principles, and when they look as horrible as Jennifer Welch did here. So here's her response. Take a listen.
12: And I stand by it. The homeschooling that I was referring to is the crazy Christian homeschooling. It is trickle-down stupidity. You have to be dumber than a box of hot rocks to sit down with your kids and teach them that dinosaurs and man lived on the planet at the same time, that the Earth is 5,000 years old, and on. But more than anything, the reason they're melting down so much about this is because homeschooling is inherently patriarchal, and it is a huge push of the fascist project because it keeps women at home, and over 90% of all homeschooling parents are the mother. You know, they don't want women to be out in the workforce to make their own money and have independence so they can divorce their piece of closet case husbands when they find out. No, they want the women at home, dead ass broke, homeschooling the kids. This is a patriarchal step of the fascist project. And I will just say to Brian Kilmeade and Tommy Lahren, do you homeschool your kids? Do you do that with a full-time job? What do you do? Do you do it at night? Do you start at 8 p.m. and end at 1, 2 a.m.? Is that how your family values go? So if you don't homeschool your kids, shut the fuck up, you two. And to the Fox News producers, have fun watching my show. It's pathetic. You should be covering this fascist regime and this fascist takeover and not some podcaster, as per Tommy, that people just watch for entertainment.
1: I do love the host of a podcast saying, why are you watching my show? Why are you listening? You shouldn't be. But we'd like everyone to watch this program and listen to this program, just for the record, including Jennifer Welch. I think she'd learn something. Well, there you go. See, it's really an attack on you. It's an attack on your principles. It's an attack on your values, as they like to call it, the patriarchal society. Keeping women down, barefoot and pregnant, all that stuff. Huh. Well, the good news is we have a homeschool mom that can take up this conversation. Now, I'm a homeschool dad. We homeschooled our children up through 7th and 8th grade, actually. And I always suggest to people when they... In fact, I remember when our guest coming up, homeschool mom of six kids, Bethany Mandel, when it was time to raise her children, she knew that Meredith and I were homeschool parents, and she asked our advice, and I gave them the same advice I got. Don't think of it as something that you're going to do for the next 12 or 15 years of your life. That seems daunting. Just make the decision every year if it makes sense for you and for your kids, if it's the best thing for your children. And that's what I wanted to point out here. Yeah, Bethany's going to give us her perspective from the Mom Wars podcast and the Mom Wars Substack in a moment. But my perspective, one thing that I picked up on this from Jennifer Welch, did you notice? Nowhere in there was a conversation about what's best for the kids. Nowhere in there was the topic of what's going to provide the best, healthiest, most valuable education for the children. Because they don't care. You do. No one's ever going to care about your kids more than you. 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
15: WMAL News at 7. Good morning, everyone. I'm John Matthews. Last night's rain brought localized flooding in some spots. One woman in Brookville in Montgomery County had to be rescued when her car became stuck in 2 feet of water. And a flood caused a bridge to partially collapse on Woodfield Road in Laytonsville.
16: This bridge is along Woodfield Road, just north of Exodus Drive. The area is now blocked off to traffic. We can see some buckling in the road. All throughout the evening and into the morning, vehicles had to quickly come to a stop because drivers didn't realize that this road was closed. We're still waiting for official confirmation on when that will reopen.
15: 7 News, John Rogers. A 6-year-old boy, Adonis Jackson, remains in the hospital 2 days after he nearly drowned in a pool during a camp event at UDC on Monday.
17: Those camp counselors allowed about 30 kids under their care to jump into the pool at the end of the day. The lifeguard on duty told police he was away from the pool. When counselors noticed Jackson at the bottom, they pulled him out and did CPR until EMTs got there.
18: It took an adult 2 minutes to get to Adonis. Where were they? Where is the counselors? Where are the administrators?
17: We reached out to the camp trying to get some answers. We have not heard back as of this morning.
15: 7 News, Liana Golden. A 4-year-old child was allegedly forced to spend 12 hours a day stuck in a dark closet.
19: First responders in St. Mary's County, Maryland found the child after a caller alerted them to the scene.
20: Deputies were able to intervene. Someone made a phone call. We got there quickly.
19: The child's mother, Kaylin Moore, and her boyfriend, James Stone, are facing multiple charges after investigators found a bungee cord tied around the door to keep the child in. They found no signs of food or water inside the closet, and there were no working lights. The child was taken for a medical evaluation.
15: 7 News' Adam Longo. Gas-powered leaf blowers are being phased out in Arlington.
21: A brief 15 to 30-minute yard cleanup pollutes our air as much as driving a massive pickup truck for hundreds, if not thousands, of miles.
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15: Arlington's following the lead of next-door Alexandria.
24: That ban comes after officials and residents raised concerns about noise and potential health risks.
25: Two-cycle blowers are dirty. They are dirty because you can smell them.
24: The city says they are also hoping that this will cut down on harmful gas emissions, and the ban takes effect November 17th.
15: 7 News' Scott Thuman. In an era of supposed transparency, the Maryland gubernatorial hopefuls are not living up to that claim.
26: What is the cost of releasing my tax return, even if he has done nothing wrong? There may be something in there that can be picked apart and put into an attack ad.
27: Washington College political science professor Flavio Hickel and his Wes Moore and Republican challenger Dan Cox declined to share their personal returns from the last 3 years, instead filing less desired financial disclosures. Hickel tells Spotlight on Maryland.
26: The reason voters want that information is that they want to know what else might be motivating their representatives to engage in various behaviors.
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15: Dow futures down 21, NASDAQ futures down 157. In sports, the Nats get nipped by the Rockies 8-7. The Orioles and Red Sox rained out. Up next, traffic and weather.
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4: Storm damage in Montgomery County closes Woodfield Road each direction between Brink Road and Warfield Road, and Damascus Road also closed each direction at Sundown Road. Problem area on the Beltway continues to be in Bethesda. Crash blocks the right lane again, inner loop just after the 270 spur. Into Woodbridge, keep alert. The crash is northbound 95 just as you cross over the Occoquan. Right in the center of the roadway, at least one of the vehicles already to the right shoulder, but a lot going on there. Now from GarageDoorRepair.com, the WMAL Weather Channel forecast.
5: Partly to mostly cloudy from this morning to the afternoon with an occasional shower thunderstorm as the high hits 86. And your rain will move out later tonight with a low in the mid-60s, then clearing for Thursday and cooler with a high close to 81. I'm meteorologist Jeff Maher from the Weather Channel on WMAL.
15: 74 degrees right now at Reagan National. 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
1: Good morning. Thanks for tuning in to O'Connor and Company. It is about 7 minutes after the 7 o'clock hour on the East Coast. We're in Washington, D.C. on our flagship station, WMAL. 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A lot of people watch on that Samsung TV, and that's what we've got. So check us out. Thank you so much for joining us here in the Relief Factor studio. We are joined this morning by a very dear friend of the program. She is the host of the Mom Wars podcast. She also co-authors the podcast Substack, Mom Wars, and she was the co-author of Stolen Youth, Homeschool Mom. The introduction is way too long. We got to work on this. Bethany Mandel. Good morning, Bethany. Thanks for joining us.
6: Good morning.
1: We just played
6: it's
1: Jennifer.
6: Because you love me so much.
1: And I do love you deeply, dearly. We just played Jennifer Welch. That's how much I love you, Bethany Mandel, that I let my audience endure Jennifer Welch screaming profanities about homeschool moms and the wicked patriarchy that controls you and forces you to stay barefoot. And, well, it's true. You were pregnant quite a bit there with all your kids. How do you respond? You are the leader of the Mom Wars, and this is the battle line right now. They really don't want you to have your choice to educate your children in the way you want them educated.
6: So I think it comes down to a progressive dislike of children, even when they're their own, and a belief that people shouldn't have them. And they don't understand that people might want to spend time with their own children, something that she explicitly said in a previous podcast. I don't trust people who want to spend 24/7 with their children. Well, Jennifer, I don't trust people who don't like their own children.
1: Yes.
6: So the feeling is mutual. But then she says that people choose homeschooling because it's easy. It was funny. I was I had my phone on my lap and somebody texted me the link to that video while I was reading Plutarch for next year. And so I could not stop laughing because I'm sitting there trying to slog through Plutarch. And this woman who has never met a homeschooler is proclaiming that I'm lazy and stupid for trying.
1: Yeah. Homeschooling children is a sacrifice, but it is the most rewarding. In fact, it's one of those things where you get the reward for that sacrifice in real time while you're doing it, because you have memorable moments with your kids that moms and dads who sent their kids to some other person to teach them important stuff never get to enjoy. But then it also pays dividends. I've got adult children right now who thank me. They recognize now what the sacrifice was, and they thank me, and they're grateful for it. Imagine having grateful children when they're adults.
6: It's a beautiful thing. So my oldest is almost 13, and they've been going to summer camp this entire summer. And it's funny, when they hit May, when they see their friends doing field trips and having field day, they kind of are like, Mom, what about sending us to school?
1: Yeah.
6: And then they hit summer camp and they start hanging out with their friends a lot more, and they hear about school. And they come home and they're like, first of all, we wake up too early and run out the door. We are not interested in doing this on a day-to-day basis. And then their friends tell them, you're so lucky. That all those cool things we did in May, that was not what we do in school. That was just the last 2 weeks in school. But they spend the entire summer getting told by their friends who go to school, wow, you're so lucky. And they are. They are so lucky.
1: And listen, it's not for everyone, but I want to move on to some other issues. But one last thing here that I noticed, as you see, and maybe I need to see the full episode. Maybe I'm just seeing the clips that get pulled for social media. But all of the arguments against homeschooling leave out one very important element, and that's the kids. Nowhere in this entire conversation, from Jennifer Welch's perspective or from the left's political and cultural perspective, is what's best for the children. And I think that's a bit of a tell.
6: Yeah. Yeah. I mean, I live in a place where my local zoned elementary school, my children would be among a tiny majority of children who are reading on grade level.
1: Yeah.
6: I don't think that that's an educational environment, and it's certainly not an environment that I want my kids in from a moral perspective.
1: Yeah.
6: They're not the peers that I want for my children. Sorry.
1: Bethany, I think they've lost the ability to attempt to credibly defend the educational system that they keep propping up and demanding more money for. So instead, they're attacking the alternatives.
6: Yeah, no, and it's scary from a homeschool perspective, because you see stuff like what's happening in Connecticut, where they've really limited homeschool freedom, and you realize that the way that they're trying to build a wall around the public school indoctrination system is by trapping you in it and limiting our freedom as homeschoolers outside of that building. And so this is a fight that people shouldn't be sitting out.
1: Bethany Mandel is our guest. She's the host of the Mom Wars podcast, which is well worth your time. You should download it and take a listen, because she takes up these issues. But you also take up other family-oriented cultural issues well beyond just raising and educating your children. And I saw you point to this Wall Street Journal article that is suggesting that a trend that therapists had been championing for the last decade plus, which basically convinces an adult who's going through therapy that their problems are their parents, and it's best for them to just go no contact and separate themselves from their parents. Now, this is a complicated issue, and there's nuance, but now, apparently, according to this Wall Street Journal article, some therapists are rethinking this strategy because it's actually exacerbated some of the problems between adults and their parents.
6: Yeah, I mean, I'm very on the fence about this stuff, because I think on the whole, this is a problem. And I think, and I honestly, to be frank, not to sound like a Scientologist, I think therapy is not great for a lot of people. I would even venture most people. Because you think about what you're doing, you're sitting there and you're rehashing and you're marinating in all of the badness, all of your grievances, all of the bad things that happened to you. So both my parents died. I was 16 when my mom died, 19 when my dad died. And everyone in my life told me, you have to go to therapy. Like, and I stopped therapy because I was sitting there talking to my therapist and I was like, I don't think it's healthy for me to sit here and just marinate in this all day long. I think I just need to put my big girl pants on, and this is a hard thing, but I don't think that I'm best served by only thinking about this, not just the hour a week that I'm here, but I'm ruminating on it beforehand and afterwards, and basically spending a whole day angry or sad or aggrieved. And I don't think that that's healthy. And that's the model of what therapy is. I don't think it's healthy. But you also have to think about, how do I say this in a way that, and I think I'm just going to get canceled, and I think it's fine.
1: Go ahead.
6: Everyone I know who's a therapist is not well.
1: They have their own issues.
6: They're not the people that I would take life advice from.
1: Exactly. If instead of a therapist, it's better to have a circle of really good friends that you've got healthy relationships with, and you're bound to find somebody there who you can model after. And you say, well, you know, I've been having trouble with my marriage. This person seems to have figured it out. Maybe I'll have some quality time with them, bond with my friend, and maybe I'll get some good advice from them.
6: Yeah. So I think it's long overdue that we're rethinking the wisdom of therapy. And yeah. Abigail Schreier wrote an incredible book, Bad Therapy. I strongly recommend it.
1: A phenomenal book. Meredith devoured it when it first came out and then has now reread it slowly. And she swears by that book. It's wonderful.
6: Yep.
1: Bethany, while I've got you, one other issue that you took up about a year and a half ago had to do with what you were seeing in terms of the woke exhibits and direction of the Smithsonian. Yesterday on Capitol Hill, there was a hearing, and one of our favorite congressmen, Brandon Gill, had another one of these great moments. Here, take a listen to this clip real fast. This is number 11, please.
3: Yes. Is it important to be polite?
7: Excuse me, sir?
3: Is it important to be polite?
7: Yes, sir.
3: It's also interesting because the same mass action toolkit that your organization has been promoting references politeness as a defining characteristic of white supremacy culture.
1: Yes. Ma'am, are you politeness, a white supremacist? Also planning for the future, protecting property, avoiding conflicts, nuclear family structures. That's all white supremacy, according to this pamphlet from the Smithsonian. Comment on that, but also you just wrote a profile of Brandon Gill, and I'd love for you to reflect on that, your D.C. Washington Examiner column.
6: Yeah, so I wrote a long magazine profile of Brandon Gill because I had been co-hosting the show with you so much. I had heard so many of Brandon Gill's clips, and I thought to myself, that kid, because he's only 32, that kid is going somewhere. That kid is really interesting because he achieves this virality in congressional hearings without coming off like a blowhard.
1: Yeah.
6: And that's really, really impressive in this town. And so I sat down with him and I was like, how are you doing this? And so the answer for your listeners is in my Washington Examiner column. I'll tweet it again this morning.
1: If you want to go viral like Brandon Gill, you can learn about it in the Washington Examiner. Boy, that's a good promo. I like that. I'll click on that.
6: I love it. But this is long overdue. I homeschool in this area. We've been going to Smithsonian's for years, and I have been documenting it. I've documented books that my kids have picked up in art museums, the Hirshhorn Museum. Don't look at any of the books in the children's area there. Wow. There's an entire climate change area in the Natural History Museum. The list goes on and on and on. This was long overdue. Wow. They're federally funded, and this stuff shouldn't be.
1: At the risk of being polite and exposing myself as a white supremacist, I would like to thank you, Bethany Mandel, so much. I appreciate you joining us.
6: Thank you.
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4: Virginia, 95 northbound jam leaving Dale City into Woodbridge. Crash right across the Occoquan in the center of the roadway. Stay far left and right to get by the accident. Once through the scene of the crash, then you are wide open to the Beltway. Beltway Bethesda continues to give us troubles with this crash cleanup inner loop after the 270 spur with the right lane blocked, heavy in each direction. Storm damage closes Woodfield Road each direction at Brink Road, and Damascus Road 650 is closed each way at Sundown Road. 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Air.com, the WMAL Weather Channel forecast.
5: Partly to mostly cloudy from this morning to the afternoon with an occasional shower thunderstorm as the high hits 86. The rain will move out later tonight with a low in the mid-60s, then clearing for Thursday and cooler with a high close to 81. I'm meteorologist Jeff Maher from the Weather Channel on WMAL.
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1: Good morning, it's O'Connor and Company, Larry O'Connor here. Boy, there's so much to get to. I'm trying to go through all of our video clips to share with you. There's a lot from that Smithsonian hearing yesterday, more from Brandon Gill and some other great moments, and we're going to share that with you coming up in the next hour. Also, in a moment, we're going to get joined by, we're going to have a conversation. Everybody join up. The conversation with Maryland State Senator Justin Reedy, because Governor Wes Moore, who wants to be president or vice president or something, just anything but have to sit there and be the governor of Maryland, apparently. It's a job he loathes, clearly, by the way he's doing it. Sadly, though, Republicans don't really have the candidates to be able to give him a run for his money. I mean, maybe we'll talk to Justin Reedy about Mr. Cox, the nominee who failed last time against Wes Moore, but Republicans have nominated the same dude. And we'll have him on the show to talk about it as well. But let's face it, Wes Moore and Democrats in general often look like a juggernaut in Maryland. So he's going to continue to be the governor. He now wants a special session for one reason and one reason only, not to deal with unemployment, not to deal with the poor economic conditions in Maryland, where it's ranked in the bottom five now in affordability and other aspects of the government screwing up the people's lives of the people who live here. No. All he wants to do is redistrict the state so that the one last remaining Republican congressman is out of a job and they can just clear the field and only have Democrats representing Marylanders in Washington. That's why they're having a special session. We'll talk to State Senator Justin Reedy about that coming up in a moment. Bizarre scene in Florida at a college where a person was having a tantrum. Now, this is a guy who dresses up like a Muppet. A violent Muppet, I'll have you know, with a bizarre blue-dyed black hair style that covers his entire face. And, oh, wait for it, he's a girl, or so he says, or so he delusionally believed. Apparently he was causing a scene in the library. Police arrives. Here's what the body cam captured. Take a listen.
20: Can we get another unit to deal with Jay Lee here? He is having a breakdown.
21: Jay! Just say the right pronoun!
20: What did you say?
22: 7351.
20: Get down on the ground right now.
21: No!
20: You're about to get sprayed.
21: No! Just
20: get down on the ground right now.
21: Leave me alone!
20: I can come in there.
21: Leave me alone, please!
20: Okay, are you going to calm down?
21: I want to.
20: No, it's too late now. He's going to be taken away.
21: Jay!
1: That's mental illness right there. Mental illness manifest in the transgender activism that gets in your face and starts screaming at you if you accurately refer to somebody as he. Just get the right pronouns. By the way, Jay Lee, apparently, if this is the same Jay Lee, is this the University of Florida? Is that what this is? No, this is a different Jay Lee. All right, that might be a different Jay. But the cop obviously knew exactly who this person was causing this disturbance. And then the moment the police officer, campus police, accurately referred to the person as he, you had more of a meltdown. It's a viral video. Everybody's commenting on it as well. They should. Number one, clearly there's some mental illness going on with this individual. And maybe, just maybe, there's a connection between the mental illness exhibited right there and the mental illness that could be very much in play and at the root of somebody thinking that they were born in the wrong body or that God made a mistake when they were created. Maybe we should start looking at the mental illness aspect of this transgender phenomenon. I think that's what a lot of people are trying to focus on here. But the other thing that's important is that Democrats, and I'm sorry, I know that there are a lot of Democrats who listen, and a lot of you have Democrat wives or husbands or children or parents, and whenever I say, oh, Democrats, you get defensive. But some issues clearly define where the political parties in this country sit. And I'm telling you that every single prominent Democrat elected official, not your great aunt who had a crush on Bobby Kennedy and thought FDR was the best. No. I'm talking about elected officials, people in power. Every single one of them who want to be president, from Gavin Newsom to John Ossoff to Josh Shapiro. Josh Shapiro's a reasonable one, right? Let me explain something to you. Josh Shapiro has to bend the knee to the faction in his party that demand that that person that you just heard gets to go to the bathroom with your 6-year-old daughter. That's the political reality of this Looney Tunes video out of Florida, where Florida man thinks he's Florida woman, screams in your face, and ultimately gets arrested. Every single Democrat in power, in influence, and in control in this country wants that guy in your daughter's locker room when she's changing into a swimsuit. Sorry.
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0: WMAL News at 729. I'm John Matthews. Even when he's attending Asian summits in the Philippines, the war in Iran is never far from the mind of Secretary of State Marco Rubio as he explains to the media there what's going on.
2: Ships are trying to go through the straits and they're getting blown up. Commercial ships are going through the straits and they're being blown up. The United States is defending that shipping and in addition is targeting the places that are launching against those ships to continue to degrade Iran's ability to target and harm global shipping.
0: Rubio's mission on this trip to prepare for a potential summit with China. Congressman Andy Biggs will represent the GOP in November's race for governor in Arizona.
9: He clinched more than 72% of the vote. His victory now sets up what could be one of the most competitive races for governor in November. He'll be facing Democratic Governor Katie Hobbs, who is running for another term. But Republicans feel bullish about their chances of picking up this seat in a state that President Trump won back in 2024. It is a toss-up territory, though, as voters had picked a Democratic governor 2 years before that. Still, Biggs feels optimistic.
0: Fox News' Madeline Rivera. Should Congress have the final say over whether D.C. can raise taxes?
10: The bill proposed by Congressman James Comer would require Congress to approve any D.C. tax increases. Comer has blasted the D.C. Council for proposing new taxes instead of making spending reforms to tackle a budget shortfall. The advocacy group D.C. Vote is blasting this idea, calling it an attack on the district's fiscal independence and that it could undermine essential services.
0: 7 News' John Rogers. In sports, the Nats fall to the Rockies 8-7. The Orioles and Red Sox rained out. Traffic and weather next.
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4: Busy Virginia 95 northbound heading across the Occoquan, still with crash cleanup. It looks like now they're trying to get two left lanes to get by. Now 95 is jammed coming out of Dale City, but Route 1 has picked up a lot of bailout traffic through Woodbridge. So be ready for that too. Solid delays out of Virginia and off the 11th Street Bridge to get you onto the freeway toward and past the 3rd Street Tunnel. Beltway Bethesda crash cleanup continues. Interloop just after the 270 spur along the right side. 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
0: Partly sunny today. A shower or thunderstorm possible, if not likely. We'll have a high near 86. It is 74 at Reagan National. 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
3: 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The more we see children are eating the leaves from the trees.
1: 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And at the top of the page, you're going to see a banner that says, Give Food. It's that simple. 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And all of your generous donations go straight to these children, the people who need it most. By the way, if you don't want to deal with the internet and banners, you can text my name, Larry, to 51555. Text Larry to 51555, and thank you for your generous, generous heart. We appreciate it. There's a lot of problems in the state of Maryland. I know that's the state of my residence. I live in Maryland, and it ain't great. There's a lot going on. CNBC just had a survey of America's top states for business. Maryland ain't one of them. It scored 49th out of 50 in the economy. It scored 46th for cost of doing business. The CNBC poll of all the states found Maryland ranked second worst in the U.S. This is after some pretty good numbers under the 8 years of Larry Hogan, the Republican governor. Also 42nd in economic outlook, 36th in economic performance, and don't even get me started on the cost of electricity. I lay all of this out there not to trash the state that I call home. No, it's to motivate the elected officials who gather in Annapolis and try to fix the problems of this state. And Governor Westmore, who is engaged in a reelection campaign right now that he seems to be waging in Georgia and North Carolina and other states outside of Maryland. It's almost like he's running for national office, isn't it? Westmore has called a special session of the state lawmakers into Annapolis to tackle the most important issues facing this state. No, I'm kidding. He's not interested in tackling any of these issues. In fact, he's interested in tackling something that Marylanders don't care about at all. But he cares about it because he wants to make his overlords in the Democrat Party happy. He's kowtowing to Hakeem Jeffries and Chuck Schumer and everybody else who gives money to national campaigns. He wants to redistrict the one last remaining Republican congressman out of existence because apparently Maryland isn't allowed to have one person speaking on behalf of the opposition party. Joining us right now to discuss this is Maryland State Senator Justin Reedy. And did I lay it out properly there? Because there's a lot of problems you could be talking about in this special session, but it didn't make the list.
5: I think you hit it all right on the head. And the problems you, the only thing I'd add is pretty much all of the problems that you mentioned, the low economic rating, the high taxation, high cost of living, high energy prices, they're all self-inflicted largely. And their government policies, either proactively bad or failing to remove restrictions and things that would allow job creators to flourish. Energy, I've been on with you before talking about self-inflicted energy policy where we actively, the state has things that we actively add to people's bills for pet programs that add, that raise the cost.
1: Right.
5: And so that's what we should be tackling if we were going to come in on a special session, not just trying to help Westmore run for president.
1: So I know that Democrats absolutely dominate in Maryland, but Republicans are still there. You still have a voice. There's still certain ways that you can at least try, especially in the Senate where you work, where you can sort of try to push an agenda or shift the focus or at least add to the conversation. So what happened when you and your fellow Republicans said, okay, fine, you want a special session, we can talk about the redistricting, but while we're at it, how about we handle the electricity costs? How about we handle all of the fees and all of the encumbrances on businesses and the problem with where our economy is right now and the cost of living? What happened when you said, let's talk about some other stuff too?
6: Right. Well, and we, just to be clear, we don't have a choice. We can't stop them from calling a special session. I've had people ask me that. So yeah. Once they called it, we said, great. We've got an economic, not great, but we've got an economic agenda. We've got an energy agenda. We have things we didn't get to in the last session that ended in April, things that have come up since then that we like, ooh, we didn't really even know that while we were in session. But we were told, we've been told by the Speaker of the House and the Senate President, they have ordered that no bills may be drafted other than the bill they're doing to put a constitutional amendment on the ballot about redistricting. And there's one other sort of election related issue that's all they're allowing. So they're not even allow bills to be introduced, much less have a hearing or really get into those issues.
1: So wait, so they put this in writing. They are prohibiting anyone from bringing up anything other than redistricting and this other election related issue.
6: They're prohibiting any bills from being drafted, yes.
1: Oh, okay.
6: They apparently, we're checking, but it appears they legally can do, but it's a terrible look. And frankly, there are colleagues of mine I know on the other side of the aisle that had issues they thought should be brought up, and whether I agree with them or not, we're going into session, and we ought to be able to have that discussion. So we're certainly not going to be quiet about it.
1: Right.
6: Any opportunities we can to bring, we're going to certainly be

0: issues that could emerge during this special. What are the dates on this special session in Maryland so we can stay on top of it as Westmore and the Democrats attempt to wrestle one more House seat via redistricting rather than actually via the state constitution and the will of the people?
1: Yeah, it's August 3rd through the 5th is the date they've said. They actually have to get this thing for the Constitution passed by the
0: So it's only 3 days.
1: They're just doing 3 days.
0: Interesting.
1: But, you know, which my attitude is, look, if you're going to bring us in, let's tackle these big issues. I think if people want to get engaged, they can please contact your state delegates, state senators.
0: Yep.
1: You know, let them know how you feel.
0: Thank you, Senator Reedy. Also, the Annapolis businesses and restaurants are just thrilled with the fact that they're now bringing in all of the lawmakers for 3 days in the middle of the summer tourist season. 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
2: Virginia, 95 northbound into Woodbridge. It was a multi-car crash over the Occoquan. They have now contained everything over to the far right shoulder. Thank goodness. Now all lanes are open. This did jam us out of Dale City. I know a lot of you are in the stop-and-go delay, but up ahead with the positive news that lanes have been reopened. Route 1 has taken a lot of bailout traffic into Woodbridge. Beltway Bethesda continues to be a trouble spot. The initial crash was on the inner loop after the spur over to the shoulder. Now it's the outer loop. As you come around the big curve, that accident blocks the left lane. Delays out of Chevy Chase. Now from GarageDoorRepair.com, the WMAL Weather Channel forecast.
3: Temperatures will turn cooler as we head towards Thursday. For this Wednesday, a partly to mostly cloudy sky with an occasional shower thunderstorm as the afternoon high hits 86. Any rain will taper off later tonight with a low in the mid-60s, clearing tomorrow with a high of 81. I'm meteorologist Jeff Marr from the Weather Channel on WMAL.
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0: Zora Mamdani, the mayor of New York City, ran on the idea that he would arrest Benjamin Netanyahu when he came to New York City to address the United Nations. Of course, anybody with a thinking brain saw that promise that he made to New Yorkers when he was running a year and a half ago and said, well, you can't do that. You're the mayor of New York. You don't conduct America's foreign policy, and you don't have the jurisdiction to arrest a foreign leader coming to the United Nations. You just can't do it. By the way, not to mention the fact that Benjamin Netanyahu is not under indictment. There has been no grand jury and no judge in America, let alone New York City, that has said that Benjamin Netanyahu should be arrested. I mean, by whose authority will the mayor of New York order the arrest of a foreign leader, a prime minister? You need a judge to say, yes, arrest that man. Zora Mamdani at the time pointed to the International Criminal Court, which is charming, considering that the United States is not a signatory to many of the International Criminal Court's jurisdictions, and they have no jurisdiction. They can't order the arrest of anybody in the United States of America. It just can't happen. Nonetheless, Zora Mamdani promised it. Then we told you on Monday that in a podcast interview with the New York Times, he said that he was in active discussions with his legal team about how he could arrest Benjamin Netanyahu. And we said at the time that, well, that's just not going to happen. He can't do it. He doesn't have the authority. He's lying to you. By the way, one other note. Well, I'll get to the other note in a moment, because there's even more irony about this liar, about this Marxist liar, who will say whatever he needs to say if it means that he can attain power through an election and then hold on to that power. Well, yesterday, Zora Mamdani, pretending like he's a president, sitting behind a desk with flags behind him, put out a two-minute recorded video. It's not one of those fun little TikTok videos where he's smiling and goofing around when he talks to you about how he's going to steal your money and redistribute it to the people that he chooses deserves to have your money instead of you. No, this was deadly serious, as he explained to New Yorkers exactly what we've been telling you, which is he has no authority to arrest the prime minister of Israel. But he first started by spewing even more lies about Israel and the conflict with Hamas. Here, take a listen.
10: Benjamin Netanyahu is a war criminal, the architect of a horrific genocide against the Palestinian people.
0: Okay, well, I'm sorry, I got to jump in there. You may believe that Benjamin Netanyahu is a war criminal. You may believe that Israel has been engaged in a genocide. But for a person in authority, an elected official and a mayor of our biggest city, to just say it definitively as though it were fact, it's just wrong. You may even make the contentions that Benjamin Netanyahu has been accused of being a war criminal and that the International Criminal Court has declared that he should be tried. But he hasn't been. He hasn't been able to make the case. It's almost like Zora Mamdani is behaving like a tin pot authoritarian despot who just decides that somebody is a criminal and therefore they should be arrested and they should be tried and don't even worry about waiting for a jury to decide. I'm sorry, when a mayor of New York sits there with the authority of his office and proclaims that a prime minister is a war criminal, that should send a chill up your spine. But he's not offering an opinion. He's delivering it as fact. And there are more lies that he delivers as fact. Here, let's take a listen. I won't interrupt again until I do.
10: 73,000 people for the maiming of tens of thousands of children as those who survive undergo amputation without anesthesia. For the targeting of neonatal hospitals and maternity care centers, denying newborns even the chance to live. For the countless people he starved as he blocked food and humanitarian aid from reaching...
0: Okay, I'm sorry, I can't anymore. These are all lies. By the way, did you notice that there's an underscore to this? That there's ominous music that they put together on this video? This is an address behind a desk by the mayor to the people of New York City, and they're scoring it like it's some sort of a spooky horror film to make you feel some sort of sense of foreboding and evil as he talks about Benjamin Netanyahu and the state of Israel. It's everything about this person is a manufactured deception. And every single contention that he has laid out there from allegedly blocking food from going into the Gaza territories, that's a lie. Well, we've seen the storehouses, the warehouses full of food that did make it in, but it was under the control of Hamas, and they wanted the people of Gaza to starve. To targeting hospitals, well, we know for a fact that those hospitals were bases for Hamas terrorists. They deliberately chose hospitals so that if Israel and the IDF was trying to go after the military leaders who were slaughtering innocent Israelis, then the headlines would say, look, they're bombing a hospital. But that hospital was the hub of a tunnel system where, by the way, these Hamas terrorists held innocent Israelis hostage for hundreds of days, raping and starving them. Where's Zohran Mamdani's address about that? Where are his comments calling out the crimes of Hamas? You won't see it. And here's that bit of irony that I wanted to share with you, and I decided to wait till now. If you go back and look at Zohran Mamdani when he was running for mayor, when he was campaigning against Andrew Cuomo, another Democrat, when he was asked, hey, so what's going to happen here? How are you going to arrest Benjamin Netanyahu? Or can you give us your opinion about Hamas and what's going on in Palestinian territories and all that? What was his answer all the time? 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
12: WMAL News at 8. Good morning, everyone. I'm John Matthews. Last night, storms brought trees down across the region and caused ground stops at all three airports. In Montgomery County, flooding caused a partial bridge collapse and pavement to buckle on Woodfield Road near Brink Road in Gaithersburg. And there was drama on Brighton Dam Road in Brookville.
13: Montgomery County Fire received a call that a driver got stuck in about 2 feet of water just around this bend. And by 9:05, officials say they were able to take the woman out of the car. She wasn't hurt and declined medical attention.
12: 7 News' Jasmine Stiles, the car was eventually towed out of the flood. A 6-year-old boy nearly drowned on Monday while playing in a swimming pool at UDC during a camp event.
14: The worst nightmare of any parent.
15: Coaches had to jump into the UDC pool and save him from drowning. I spoke with the family's lawyer.
14: We're trying to determine exactly what happened.
15: According to the police report, the Nike soccer camp counselors allowed the kids, around 30 of them, to jump in the pool. But the lifeguard on duty told investigators he was not there because he stepped away for his lunch break shortly before the frantic moments.
12: 7 News' Christian Flores, the boy remains in the hospital. No word on his latest condition. They preach transparency, but neither of Maryland's picks for governor are really practicing that.
16: Is this problematic for democracy? I think absolutely.
17: Washington College political science professor Flavio Hickel reacting to Wes Moore and Republican challenger Dan Cox both declining to release their personal tax returns, instead filing financial disclosures when returns are preferred. Hickel telling Spotlight on Maryland.
16: So not releasing becomes a way of avoiding potential vulnerabilities,
17: which could be exploited in campaign ads. Richard Painter was the chief White House ethics lawyer during the George W. Bush administration. What's good for one needs to be good for the other.
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12: Two Republican lawmakers in Virginia are asking for a special session to address Dominion Energy's merger.
19: Senator David Suderline and Delegate Joseph McNamara say a special session is necessary so lawmakers can extend the time the State Corporation Commission has to review the proposed merger between Dominion and Florida-based NextEra Energy. They say a rushed review of the controversial $67 billion electric merger would be disastrous. They say giving the commission time for a conscientious review of the proposal is critical. Spanberger says in a statement she's closely reviewing the proposed merger. Heather Curtis on WMAL and WMAL.com.
12: Arlington is the latest local county to phase out gas-powered leaf blowers following Alexandria and Montgomery County.
20: Gas blowers emit noise that can disturb people and wildlife.
21: Jen Fioretti, climate policy officer, also noting health risks and air pollution. While local landscapers say the cost of replacing and maintaining gas-powered with electric battery-powered
22: will exceed the value of my entire fleet of mowers, string trimmers, and hedge trimmers.
21: A phased-in approach for the ban to take effect in January of 2029. Barbara Britt, WMAL and WMAL.com.
12: Checking your money, the Dow futures are down 110 points, NASDAQ futures down 248. In sports, C.J. Abrams blasts the pair of homers. He knocks in 4 runs. It's not enough. The Nats get nipped by the Rockies 8-7. The Orioles and Red Sox were rained out at Fenway. They'll play a pair today in Beantown. The World Cup final between Spain and Argentina drew an average of 39 million viewers on Fox, easily the most watched English language telecast in U.S. history. Another 22 million watched in Spanish on Telemundo. Up next, traffic and weather on WMAL.
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12: 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Jamie Witten in the Hadid Carpet Cleaning Traffic Center.
1: Maryland, Route 50 westbound, just inside the Beltway before you get to 410. That's where you have a crash. Far left lane is getting by. Outer loop slows into Silver Spring. You get a very little break and then heavy again into the crash after Old Georgetown Road around the big curve, blocking the left lane. Inner loop at the spur, that crash and delay is just about gone. Woodbridge, still trying to recover. It was a multi-car crash over the Occoquan over to the right shoulder. That did back us up north of 234 Dumfries. But again, lanes are open. Route 1's picked up a lot of the bailout traffic. Now from GarageDoorRepair.com, the WMAL Weather Channel forecast.
2: Partly to mostly cloudy from this morning into the afternoon with an occasional shower thunderstorm as the high hits 86. Any rain will move out later tonight with a low in the mid-60s, then clearing for Thursday and cooler with a high close to 81. I'm meteorologist Jeff Maher from the Weather Channel on WMAL.
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0: 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But, you know, wherever you are, whatever city you're in, you can hear this program. Just contact Salem. I don't know why I'm telling you that, because if you're hearing me right now, it means you're already on a station that carries the program. But maybe you're traveling, or maybe you have a friend who lives somewhere else who you know wants to start their day with O'Connor and Company. We'll let them know. They can just reach out to Salem and pick us up as an affiliate, and you can be just like our flagship WMAL, and you'll be happy. Coming up, we're going to engage in another front of the culture wars. I do love it when the left and the media and Democrats and all those Republicans, they just want to engage in culture wars. I wish that's all we had to talk about. That'd be great. No. We're tackling a lot of issues. But yes, we are absolutely engaging and responding to the culture war the political left is waging on us. They've been waging it for many years. We're now finally getting re-engaged and fighting back because we see how far they've gone. And the latest is assisted suicide. And I know a lot of you might think euthanasia is a great thing because you've had a loved one who had cancer or dementia. And at some point, they should be able to take their own life or have doctors. I mean, I get it. That's a complicated issue. It is. But when you see how that policy, where the government not only endorses it, but actually participates in it, when you see how that policy plays itself out in a very short amount of time, like in Canada, where people who have mental illness or are depressed are actually encouraged to off themselves, well, then you realize just exactly how horrible this is. But you know what? We're not even going there. We're not even talking about the grand aspect of euthanasia and doctor-assisted suicide. No. We're talking about one little miniature part of it where the governor of New York, Kathy Hochul, is mandating participation in this coercive practice. And there are Catholic nuns who have stood up and said, no, include us out. You know, it's kind of against our religious principles. And the Democrats in New York said, oh, go pound sand, sisters. You will participate in the death culture. We'll talk to Mark Rienzi. He's the president and CEO of the Beckett Fund. They're taking up the cause of those nuns in New York. And that's coming up in 30 minutes. Another part of the culture war has to do with how our children are being educated and how our nation is being dragged through the slime and the muck and the grime of leftist culture and cultural Marxism, who can only see America as a force of evil on this planet instead of the last shining light of hope that it actually is. And it's crystallized right now in the management of the Smithsonian Institutes, once the greatest collection of museums America had to offer. It's been infected by the woke mind virus. Well, the president has asked for the administration and for Congress to reexamine the funding and who's making decisions at the Smithsonian. So when you go and learn about American history, you don't learn about how awful America is. The executive director of the Smithsonian was at a hearing yesterday in Congress in the House of Representatives. And trying to grab her name here. Oh, Anthea Hartig. And Thea Hartig, she is the Smithsonian National Museum of America History Director. And let's kick things off here with some of the questions and answers. We start with Tim Burchett, who chaired this subcommittee. Go ahead, Congressman Burchett.
4: The many examples of politicization of the museum are well documented in the comprehensive report the White House Domestic Policy Council recently issued on July 4th, the nation's 250th anniversary. The report makes clear that the museum's woke exhibits and materials reflect a broader vision held by the museum leadership, particularly its director, Dr. Aletha Hartig, who is here today with us. Dr. Hartig proudly takes credit for changing the museum's mission statement, which no longer uses the term American history or refers to the infinite richness of that history. The museum is now guided by an interpretive plan that ensures all topics focus on the core issues of our time. And do we want to guess what they are?
0: All topics. He means all topics. Imagine taking your children to the museum and suddenly seeing, well, softcore gay porn on the walls. I wish I were kidding, but here's more from Congressman Burchett. Clip 9, please.
5: So I recognize some of the images from Entertainment Nation and from, I think, some other sources. But let me, I think, tell you what I think is most important.
4: Well, ma'am, I mean, yes. You have pictures of bondage. You have some overtly sexual things up there. You have transgendered folks. I assume that's what they are. And some, I don't care who it is. I don't care who it is. It's still, not a fan. I can tell you that. But in another exhibit, a six-year-old girl asks why she doesn't have male genitalia. Do you really think that content is appropriate for children? I mean, do you think little girls have penises? I mean, let's get to the basics of this. Do you think that's appropriate?
0: The short answer, yes. She does think it's appropriate. Otherwise, she wouldn't have overseen it being put in the museum in the first place. I commend Chairman Burchett for his patience and his restraint, because I don't think I would just sit there and say, hey, do you think that's appropriate? Congressman Brandon Gill, who we mentioned earlier in the program, had a series of great moments with this woman. Let's start with clip 10.
6: Is Mickey Mouse racist?
5: Mickey Mouse is not racist.
6: It's not racist. According to the Smithsonian Institution, one of your exhibits referenced Mickey Mouse as representing, quote, vestiges of longstanding traditions of blackface minstrelsy. Would you describe that as racist?
5: No, the historical trajectory of the origins of Mickey Mouse tied directly
6: to... So Mickey Mouse is rooted in racism. Is that your testimony?
5: No, sir. It's rooted in minstrelsy.
6: Minstrelsy. You don't think that blackface minstrelsy is racist?
5: It has certain obvious racial overtones that have been well documented.
6: You think that that's problematic, that Mickey Mouse also has those racial overtones?
5: It's not for me to determine what's problematic. It's determined to me what's accurate.
0: Brandon Gill is so good at this, and his deadpan, straightforward approach is exactly what many members of the House of Representatives should be adopting at the moment. I hope they're all learning from this. I cannot wait. Oh, Chris DeGaul is just 2 weeks away from winning his primary in August for Missouri 6. DeGaul is going to be brilliant at these hearings. I cannot wait for him to be questioning some of these people. More from Brandon Gill here when he focuses on a study guide that the Smithsonian promoted and made sure that children had in their hands that focused on white supremacy. You'd be amazed at what is a perfect example of white supremacy. Go ahead, Congressman Gill.
6: Yes. Is it important to be polite?
5: Excuse me, sir?
6: Is it important to be polite?
5: Yes, sir.
6: It's also interesting because the same mass action toolkit that your organization has been promoting references politeness as a defining characteristic of white supremacy culture. Ma'am, are you a white supremacist?
5: No, sir.
6: You're not. Can you help me square why your organization says that being polite is part of being a white supremacist?
5: I'm not exactly familiar with that passage of the mass action toolkit, which is
6: I can show you the passage right here.
5: I don't.
0: By the way, this is a loophole she kept trying to get out of. Well, we didn't develop that. We didn't develop that. But if they're utilizing it, if they're promoting it, if they're encouraging visitors, especially school groups, to have these tools at their disposal, they own it. Sorry, you can't weasel out of this garbage. But this is what they try to do. A little bit more from Brandon Gill, who again was magnificent.
7: What is Latina power?
5: What is Latino power?
7: Latina power.
5: Latina power would be the forces derived from being a Latina.
7: Do you think that it's appropriate for the Smithsonian Institution to sell Latina power paraphernalia? Hats, mugs, other things that say Latina power?
5: I believe that the merchandise our store sells...
7: I'm asking you if it's appropriate.
5: ...tries to reflect the richness of the communities.
7: So your testimony is that it is appropriate?
5: Those are your words, sir.
7: I'm asking you, is it appropriate?
0: You could just answer the question and put it in your words, but she refused to do so because she saw that she was stuck. And there was more. Congressman Fallon asked a simple question about America. This is a question posed to the person in charge of the Smithsonian Museum, the Institute on American History. Do you think America is a great country? Go ahead.
9: Director, do you love the United States of America?
5: I do, unequivocally.
9: Wonderful. I do as well, we agree. And on balance, do you believe the United States has been a force of good in the world? On balance.
5: The United States is the world's longest consecutive running democracy. And
9: so I would take that as a yes?
5: Truly.
9: And just because we have limited time. Yes? So
5: yes, sir.
9: 2 out of 2. Okay. And you believe we still are today?
5: Pardon me, sir?
9: And you believe we still are today?
5: Absolutely.
9: Yes, wonderful. So the United States, would you agree with the statement that we're the greatest nation history has ever known?
5: I think that I would refer judgment in terms of...
9: All right, so I got to take that as a no because it's an easier answer. Yes, yes, yes. So we got 3 out of 4. That's not bad.
0: So are we a great country on balance? Yes. Are we the greatest country? I would like... The follow-up question is, what country in history of the world has been greater than America? And either way, if you're stumped on that, why are you in charge of the Smithsonian?
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1: Maryland 50 westbound. Watch for delays before the Beltway now. Before 704, crash inside the Beltway. Much improved. Just the far right lane is blocked before you get to 410. Still need to plan for extra time. A lot of time needed on the freeway each direction heading toward the 3rd Street Tunnel. Morning rush hour in full effect. Coming out of Georgetown, the Whitehurst Freeway, solid delays coming off of M Street, over continuing on to K Street and Washington Circle. Beltway Bethesda, outer loop at 270 for the crash in the left lane. Now from GarageDoorRepair.com, the WMAL Weather Channel forecast.
2: Partly to mostly cloudy from this morning to the afternoon with an occasional shower thunderstorm as the high hits 86. The rain will move out later tonight with a low in the mid-60s, then clearing for Thursday and cooler with a high close to 81. I'm meteorologist Jeff Maher from the Weather Channel on WMAL.
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0: I don't know what it is, but I'm digging it. Well done, Alex. Like that one. Grooving in on the much improved bumper music over the last couple of months. Aaron O'Connor and Company. Coming up, why do Democrats hate nuns? Good question. We'll get into that in a bit. But first, we've got more from this hearing yesterday. You want more? We got more. The Smithsonian Institution, this woman who is standing by her woke ideology and how it's been on display. Literally at the Smithsonian Institute. And we've got the response, by the way. There was one Democrat who really wanted to speak up and sort of push back on all this. Her name is Jasmine Crockett. And boy, oh boy, she's going out with a bang, that jazzy butterfly eyelash Crockett. We'll get to that in a second. But first, Nancy Mace, also in her final months as a congresswoman there, had a salient question to this woman. I believe, I don't want to misgender her. Well, let's see how this goes. Go ahead, Nancy Mace.
26: Do you believe that men can become women?
27: Ma'am, as the director of the museum, that's not relevant in this case.
26: It's very relevant. You've got men dressed up as women, and you have them on displays in front of kids. Do you think men can become women, yes or no?
27: So RuPaul's Drag Race, which is the...
26: It's a man. RuPaul is a man who dresses right. like a woman, right. literally.
27: Correct.
26: What is a woman, Dr. Hartig?
27: As a director and as a historian, it's not my opportunity.
26: You sexualize the American History Museum, so this is a fair question. What is a woman?
27: So at the museum...
26: What is a woman?
27: We strive to represent and not categorize all Americans.
26: Okay.
0: There you go. We try not to categorize things. And listen, I'm torn on this because there's a lot to go after here, as Congressman Burchett laid out there with the pictures of bondage and orgies and all this other stuff. For some reason, they fixated on RuPaul. And, you know, I don't know if Republicans need to be waging war on RuPaul in the halls of Congress at the moment. Although, as it pertains to the Smithsonian Institute's Museum on American History, maybe you could instead make the case, not just the fact that RuPaul is a drag queen and all that stuff, but make the case that is this really worthy of a museum exhibit on American culture? Does this really represent it, or is it really more of sort of a narrow fringe of our American culture and maybe deserves to be in another museum, but not one that focuses on American history. Oh, and while you're at it, answer the damn question. What's a woman? Jasmine Crockett's a woman, as far as I know. Last we heard from her, she was saying that she lost her primary to James Tallarico in Texas because Democrats are racist, and, well, no argument here. But then she decided that this whole hearing was racist, and then somehow who you rooted for in the World Cup final was racist, and I don't get it, but Jasmine does, so let's go to Jasmine Crockett. Clip 15.
15: Welcome to the Republicans' White Pride Rally disguised as a congressional hearing.
0: I mean, that you got to hand it to her. It's a good way to kick things off. And then she continued. Clip 16.
15: The World Cup that captured the imaginations of the entire world when they saw all of these people of color that was playing for all these teams. And ultimately, if you recall, the last two teams, it was Argentina and Spain. And it seemed like the vast majority of the world was rooting for Argentina, or actually against Argentina, right? And why was that? Just give me an explanation if you could guess, if you'll just let them finish the answer.
17: Spain had the best team. Maybe that's why they were rooting for them.
15: There's also a racist history that
19: Mr.
15: exists.
19: Mr. Beyer, you're recognized.
15: Thank you.
0: Andrew Breitbart used to make fun of you. Remember that guy, Touré? Touré still shows up sometimes. But Touré had a show on MSNBC when Andrew Breitbart was still with us. God bless his soul. And Touré, everything that happened in America, Touré would say, well, that's because of racism. And so Andrew used to tweet at him on Twitter all the time saying, this plate of broccoli is racist, to just point out the absurdity of this racially focused derangement, that anything that happens in the world is because of racism. So if you were rooting against Argentina, it was because you were racist. By the way, maybe people were rooting against Argentina because they just won the World Cup and they would like to see some fresh blood or what have you. I don't know. All right, quickly, do we have time for Lauren? We don't have time for Lauren. It was a great hearing. Go check out all of the clips yourselves. And, of course, I'm with you. I'm doing the exact same thing you're doing right now, which is don't just have a hearing. Do something. Well, this is the Oversight Committee, and I believe they are going to come up with some things to do with regard to funding and with regard to direction about how your money is spent and how the Smithsonian represents America to your children and to the rest of the world. 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
12: WMAL News at 8:29. I'm John Matthews. Secretary of State Marco Rubio told Asian leaders he shares their concerns over the Strait of Hormuz.
21: Southeast Asian nations have expressed alarm over the war in the Middle East. Many face an energy shock as ships struggle to carry oil through the Strait of Hormuz. Secretary Rubio says the U.S. won't let Iran control the waterway.
22: Where a nation state can decide that they are going to control an international waterway, charge a toll, and if you don't pay them, blow up your ships. We have created a very dangerous precedent, which will repeat itself in other parts of the world including in this region.
21: Jonathan Savage, Fox News.
12: Score another win for a Trump-backed primary candidate.
3: Congressman Andy Biggs winning Arizona's Republican nomination for governor Tuesday. Biggs was endorsed by President Trump, defeating fellow Congressman David Schweikert.
4: I'm thankful that everybody who voted today got out and voted. I was overwhelmed when I started seeing those vote totals come in.
3: Biggs will take on Democratic Governor Katie Hobbs in the fall. Another Trump-backed candidate, former Arizona Cardinals kicker Jay Feely, took the Republican contest in the 1st Congressional District. Chris DeMeo, Fox News.
12: Montgomery County Police need your help to find the SUV that struck and killed a 61-year-old woman on Colesville Road in Silver Spring.
5: It's a 2009 to 2014 black Lexus RX350.
6: We're simply asking people to think back to June 19th. Did you notice a vehicle with fresh damage? Did someone tell you a story that didn't quite add up?
7: And to the driver who struck my mother, ran her over, and drove away. She deserves so much better than to be left on the side of the road.
5: Police say tipsters can remain anonymous.
12: 7 News' Brad Bell. The Dow futures down 112 points. NASDAQ futures down 292. Traffic and weather next.
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29: I don't need to hear anything from anybody. There's too much riding on my mind being locked in. Play offense, not defense. If you play hard and you play the game right, nobody really gets on you. 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
12: Jamie Witten in the Hadid Carpet Cleaning Traffic Center.
1: Dale City, busy northbound 95 with the crash before Dale Boulevard. Stay to the far right to get by. Up ahead, the crash that was over the Occoquan, that's been over to the shoulder for a while. Rush hour with heavy volume delays over the Potomac River crossings and arteries getting you there. Beltway Bethesda jammed to the crash on the outer loop at 270. Single lane gets by, delays back near 355. Westbound 50 inside the Beltway before 410, crash crowds the right lane. Now from GarageDoorRepair.com, the WMAL Weather Channel forecast.
2: Temperatures will turn cooler as we head towards Thursday for this Wednesday. A partly to mostly cloudy sky with an occasional shower thunderstorm as the afternoon a high hits 86. Any rain will taper off later tonight with a low in the mid-60s, clearing tomorrow the high of 81. I'm meteorologist Jeff Marr from the Weather Channel on WMAL.
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0: If I told you that there was a country on this planet that mandates that people who are suffering from illness or other calamities would be forced to take their lives, especially if they're terminally ill, you'd think that that was some sort of dystopian nightmare out of a George Orwell book, right? If I told you that there was a law that forced hospitals and caregivers to coerce those patients into ending their life, you would be horrified by it. If I told you that that government forced people with deeply held religious beliefs against suicide to set aside their religion and coerce people into killing themselves, you'd be outraged. Well, now I need to tell you, sadly, that this isn't some crazy utopian authoritarian country somewhere on the planet that you've never heard of. It's the state of New York. There are four orders of Catholic nuns and Catholic healthcare ministries that are now suing the state of New York because they say the new law forces them to help terminally ill patients kill themselves. That's happening right now in the United States. Joining us is Mike Rienzi. He's the president and CEO of the Beckett Fund, and this is exactly the kind of case that the Beckett Fund will take up. And you often are quite successful. I appreciate you joining us. Am I overstating the case? Tell me about this law in New York and exactly how it's being applied to these sisters.
9: Yeah, good morning, Larry. Thanks for having me. It's an absolutely outrageous law. New York is basically saying to its citizens, there's no place you can go when you're sick. There's no place you can go where the government's not going to make you get offered suicide pills at your lowest moment. And these wonderful religious orders of nuns, they give their lives to caring for elderly, disabled people with incurable cancer, people who are near death. And they're Catholic. They love them and they care for them until their natural death, but they won't hasten the death. They won't tell them that they should kill themselves. And the state of New York is saying to them, from now on, starting on August 5th, you must offer people at their lowest moment, hey, you could always kill yourself. And that's as outrageous and dystopian as you said. You mentioned George Orwell. There's a part of it that is straight out of 1984 where the government says on the death certificates, you know, people die by taking the suicide pills, but the government requires you to write on the death certificate that they died from cancer or whatever the underlying illness is that didn't kill them. Because they want to manage how everybody sees this. So
0: yeah, they don't want the statistics.
9: Outrageous and dystopian.
0: Yep. They don't want the statistics to show exactly what they're doing, which is exactly what we're seeing in Canada right now. I mentioned this earlier in the program where Canada is incredibly coercive with their use of doctor-assisted suicide euthanasia. And it includes people who are mentally ill, people who are suffering from depression. Is this in New York? Is it just for a terminally ill patient, somebody with stage 4 cancer and that sort of thing?
9: Today, it is just for somebody with a diagnosis that says they're going to die within 6 months. But we can look around the world and know that that is not where it stops. It will go to depression. It will be teenagers before you know it, like it is in Europe.
0: Yeah.
9: These things never stay in the box that somebody tries to tell you they'll stay in. And really, here's what's most disgusting about it. New York is doing all of this in the name of patient's choice, in the name of autonomy. But there are millions of people who actually don't buy the government's suicide cult view of the world that, hey, when the going gets tough, you should tell your mom or dad to just kill themselves. And for all those people, New York is taking away the choice to go to a religious provider, to go to somebody who shares their beliefs, and to go to somebody who, when they deliver a really bad diagnosis, is going to encourage you and not say, but, you know, you could always just kill yourself. It'd be cheaper and easier that way. That's really awful.
0: You know, my father last year, we lost my father, but he was in his final months, and my mother couldn't take care of him anymore. We had to find a place for him, and I researched all the places. He lived in Oregon, sir. You know, Oregon has incredibly, incredibly aggressive doctor-assisted suicide laws. I think they were the first state in the nation to have them. I specifically sought out a care facility that was run by religious Christians who, although acknowledging that it was legal in Oregon, they didn't permit it on their premises. They had the ability to say, yeah, we don't participate in that. You want to go elsewhere if you want to participate in that. Do these nuns, do these caregivers who were Catholic and have deeply held beliefs against this sort of thing, they don't have the right to do that in the state of New York now?
9: Yeah, New York saw what Oregon did and said, well, we can one-up that, right? So New York looks at Oregon and says, that's not good enough. Oregon actually has decent protections for religious providers who want nothing to do with it. New York doesn't let religious institutions get out of it. They have to allow their employees or visiting doctors to offer it. They have to counsel people about its availability. So unfortunately, New York is trying to be worse than Oregon on this, and they are trying to drag the religious providers into it.
0: Absolutely ghoulish. Tell me about these nuns. You've got four orders of nuns, Dominican Sisters of Hawthorne, Carmelite Sisters for the Aged and Infirm. These are women who have dedicated their lives to care for people who are terminally ill in their lowest point and help them sort of meet their end with grace and with dignity and with a focus on their Savior. Where does New York get off getting in between somebody and their religious beliefs? I thought we had a First Amendment, even in New York.
9: Yeah, we have a First Amendment, and thankfully we also have federal courts. So we'll be introducing New York to that law. But yeah, look, these nuns are as wonderful as you could possibly imagine. I'll just, for one example, the Dominican Sisters of Hawthorne, they run a home for poor people with incurable cancer, right? There's only two ways into their home. You have incurable cancer and you're going to die, and you're poor and you have no place else to go. And for more than 100 years, these women have been caring for people in that situation who have no ability to pay. But of course, they love them. All of these orders say, we love the old dying people like they are Jesus himself. And so they

0: 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Let's check in with Jamie Witten in the Hadid Carpet Cleaning Traffic Center.
1: Larry, we have plenty of beltway delays this time of the morning. Trouble spot continues to be in Bethesda outer loop at the 270 spur. Single lane gets by the incident. Jam back at 355 and off at 270. Beltway New Carrollton crashes reported on the inner loop at 450. Heavier than normal out of Dumfries this morning. 95 north out of Crawl to get past the crash at Dale Boulevard. They are making progress. Stay to the right to get by. 395 jam back near the Pentagon. Arteries getting across the Potomac River crossings very slow. Now from GarageDoorRepair.com, the WMAL Weather Channel forecast.
2: Temperatures will turn cooler as we head towards Thursday for this Wednesday. A partly to mostly cloudy sky with an occasional shower thunderstorm as the afternoon high hits 86. Any rain will taper off later tonight with a low in the mid-60s, clearing tomorrow the high of 81. I'm meteorologist Jeff Marr from the Weather Channel on WMAL.
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0: There are a few truths in life that I know that I can take to the bank, I can hang my hat on, I can go to bed and rest easy knowing that certain things are just the truth. Not factual, the truth. And one of those things is that there's no problem with illegal immigrants or non-citizens registering to vote or voting at all for that matter. It's just not a thing. It just doesn't happen. Jake Tapper told me. So that's good enough, right? Except yesterday, it happened. Governor of New Jersey made a big announcement about what they discovered, what they're admitting to discovering, and the laughable reason that it happened, where thousands of non-citizens were registered to vote. We'll get into those details and that admission and the ridiculous spin coming up in just 60 seconds. But first, I want to tell you about this campaign that we've got going for the International Nonprofit Relief Agency, Food for the Poor. They work all year round to deliver meals to the poorest of the poor throughout our own hemisphere, 17 Caribbean and Latin American countries. And so we're asking you to help their efforts. We've got a couple of weeks here where we're raising money for Food for the Poor. We're tapping into your very generous and charitable heart. And I want you to hear where your money goes, who's benefiting from every dollar you can contribute. Here's Linda, a volunteer for Food for the Poor.
9: When you see the hunger, when you see the need, you go out on the field, even if they haven't eaten for 1 or 2 days, it just makes us real, real sad. The more we do, the more we see the need. The more places we go, the more we find people starving. The more we see children are eating the leaves from the trees.
0: 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God bless you for that. Yesterday in the state of New Jersey, Governor Mikey Sherrill made an announcement. She confirmed something that happened in that state, something that Jake Tapper and George Stephanopoulos and every Democrat in Congress tells me never happens. Here's the governor making that announcement.
10: In June of 2023, nearly 3 years before I became governor, a serious software error in New Jersey's motor vehicle system led to the improper voter registration of what we believe to be roughly 6,600 people in our state. When New Jerseyans applied for a driver's license or identification at the MVC, they were asked if they wanted to register to vote. In the case of this error, some individuals indicated that they weren't citizens and weren't eligible to vote, but the software registered them anyway. The error in the software was corrected a year later in June of 2024. That is more than 2 years ago. I learned of this last Wednesday, and I immediately ordered my chief counsel to launch a comprehensive investigation. Currently, the Division of Elections is working to ensure anyone who is illegally registered is removed from the voter rolls.
0: Wow. There's a lot to unpack there. Let's just be clear. She learned about it Wednesday. What happened Thursday? Thursday night, the president addressed the nation and talked about how non-citizens were registered to vote. And we've gone through an entire week's worth of a news cycle where people like Mikey Sherrill, her colleagues, and people in the media who carry her water have been saying that the president was lying to you. She knew. She knew the day before the president gave that speech that this had happened in her own state. And only now is she saying something about it. By the way, if they're admitting to 6,600 that for a software glitch this happened, something tells me deep down that it's a much larger number than just 6,600. By the way, the rest of the speech that she delivered yesterday was an attack on Donald Trump, because apparently he's the problem here. Embedded into the statement that you just heard and the idea that it's a software glitch, that's all it is, it was a software glitch, was something actually even more deeply concerning about the way we have people register to vote right now. Did you hear? They said, you know, they were asked on the touch screen if they wanted to register to vote, and they also indicated that they were not citizens. You see, the problem here is that we're conducting our voter registration on the honor system. When you go to get your registration or your driver's license or what have you, you're asked a question. Are you a citizen and can you legally vote? And then it's incumbent on you to be truthful about that. And this system right here screwed up even further, according to the governor of New Jersey. It was just to screw up everybody. Screwed up even further by allowing those who actually truthfully, voluntarily said, no, I'm not a citizen, let them register anyway. What about all the people who lie and violate the honor system? I don't know. If you're breaking our immigration laws and breaking our border laws and coming into the country illegally and working in the country illegally and you continue to break our laws, maybe you don't have a whole lot of honor to bring to the table on the honor system, and you don't tell the truth when you're asked at the DMV if you're a citizen. So you say, yeah, I'm a citizen, and they get to register too. That's the bigger thing, and it ain't a software glitch. Pass the SAVE Act.
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16: WMAL News at 9. Good morning, everyone. I'm John Matthews. Last night, storms caused some localized flooding in places, enough to trap a woman in her car in 2 feet of water on Brighton Dam Road in Brookville. Firefighters came and fished her out without incident, and flooding caused a roadway and bridge to partially collapse. in the Laytonsville area of Montgomery County.
17: This bridge, Woodfield Road, just north of Exodus Drive. The area is now blocked off to traffic, but we were able to see some buckling in the road. All throughout the evening and into the morning, vehicles had to quickly come to a stop because drivers didn't realize that this road was closed. So please plan for alternate routes.
16: 7 News, John Rogers, and some of you are planning alternate flights this morning. All 3 commercial airports in the region suffered long ground stops during the storm last night. A 6-year-old boy, Adonis Jackson, on a camp day at UDC nearly drowned Monday when he and 30 other kids were allowed in a pool with no lifeguards.
18: When I copy a 6-year-old male near drowning, cardiac arrest, CPR in progress. And how long was he in the water and how long was CPR conducted?
19: The family's lawyer says he learned Adonis was in the water for more than 2 minutes and now he is sedated with breathing tubes.
20: To be underwater for that long could have lifelong impacts. It took an adult 2 minutes to get to Adonis. Where were they?
16: 7 News' Christian Flores, the lifeguard was literally out to lunch. The case is still being investigated. Law enforcement in St. Mary's County say a 4-year-old child was being kept for 12 hours a day in a darkened closet. This at a home in Callaway, Maryland.
21: First responders found that child after a caller alerted them to the scene.
22: This case is heartbreaking because it involves a child, but we were grateful that deputies were able to intervene, that someone made a phone call. We got there quickly.
21: The child's mother, Kaylin Moore, and her boyfriend, James Stone, are facing multiple charges after investigators found bungee cord tied around the door to keep the child in it.
16: 7 News Scott Thum, and there were 4 other children in the home. None of them were injured. Gas-powered leaf blowers are being phased out in Arlington.
23: A brief 15 to 30-minute yard cleanup pollutes our air as much as driving a massive pickup truck for hundreds, if not thousands, of miles.
24: Many residents favor the gas-powered ban, while local landscapers argue electric leaf blowers powered by batteries are a panacea.
25: Many companies must rely on gasoline and diesel-powered generators running 8 hours a day in the field to recharge the batteries.
24: The Arlington Board approved the gas-powered leaf blower ban to take effect in January of 2029. 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
16: In an era of supposed transparency, the Maryland gubernatorial hopefuls are not living up to the claim.
26: What is the cost to release my tax return, even if he has done nothing wrong? There may be something in there that can be picked apart and put into an attack ad.
27: Washington College political science professor Flavio Hickel and his Wes Moore and Republican challenger Dan Cox declined to share their personal returns from the last 3 years, instead filing less desired financial disclosures. Hickel tells Spotlight on Maryland.
26: The reason voters want that information is that they want to know what else might be motivating their representatives to engage in various behaviors.
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16: The reflecting pool is not the only body of water being plagued by algae blooms around here.
28: WSSC issued a water contact health advisory in response to the discovery of high concentrations of blue-green algae. This is especially troublesome because the reservoir located along the Patuxent River in Montgomery, Prince George's, and Howard counties is a drinking water source. Drinking water is not affected, and water quality monitoring is happening regularly. Boating and fishing are allowed in the area while the month-long advisory is in place, but thoroughly wash any fillets from fish you catch. Heather Curtis on WMAL and WMAL.com.
16: Checking your money. The Dow futures are down 90 points at this hour. The Nasdaq futures are down 275. Up next, traffic and weather on WMAL.
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31: New Carrollton crash on the inner loop at 450, blocking 2 center lanes, jam coming out of College Park. Outer loop slows to the crash in Silver Spring after Georgia Avenue, again from 355 to 270. Single lane gets by that incident. Very busy on the Maryland Beltway. Better into Dale City, the crash is now out of the travel lanes, north on 95 near Dale Boulevard. Edsel Road, accident involves an overturned pickup truck between Backlick Road and 395 near Cherry Avenue. Now from GarageDoorRepair.com, the WMAL Weather Channel forecast.
2: Partly to mostly cloudy from this morning to the afternoon with an occasional shower thunderstorm as the high hits 86. And your rain will move out later tonight with a low in the mid-60s, then clearing for Thursday and cooler with a high close to 81. I'm meteorologist Jeff Marr from the Weather Channel on WMAL.
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0: Global affairs are not like, we're not a miniseries. Like you get in three episodes and it's over. I mean, global affairs are difficult.
1: Yeah, it's not like it's a miniseries or anything, is it? Secretary of State Rubio holding forth before dawn this morning and doing quite a great job, I might add. Well, here we are, the Chris Plant Show. Chris on vacation, Mike Opelka, my name, sitting in for my friend once again. Happy to be here, thrilled to be here, honored to be here on this Wednesday. No mailbag today, because nobody has questions about me, at least none that I could answer. And if you gave me the questions about Chris, I would be making stuff up. Some of it I know, but I'd be making stuff up to cause trouble. Anyway, here we are on a Wednesday. A very, very busy Wednesday again. And we always think that this time near the end of July, when the House and Senate are getting ready to skedaddle and go home for a summer break, we always think this is going to be a quiet time. Not so. Many things happening today, especially in the wake of yesterday's hearing in the Senate, yesterday's hearing in the House, the Senate talking about funding to the Defense Department. And we had Pete Hegseth and General Raisin Kane, and the Agriculture Secretary was in there as well. Things got heated. We will get to that. We will show you some of what we consider to be the highlights. In the House, there was a hearing regarding what the heck is going on inside the Smithsonian, as the wokeness of the Smithsonian has been called out. And it's not supposed to be an indoctrination organization, but yet it seems to be. And there were some just crazy moments in the hearing yesterday. I had my popcorn, and I was watching, and I laughed out loud at a couple of moments and shook my head repeatedly at others. And then today, the president is already en route to Dover, Delaware. I believe he's already left. He's headed to Dover, Delaware for the very serious and somber, dignified transfer of the remains of four service personnel who lost their lives so that we and the world can be free of Iranian nuclear ambitions. And that's going to take place. I believe the dignified transfer is taking place officially closer to the third hour of the show. But if there is anything to report from there, we will double check on it and get you as much information as we can. There are many other things happening today, including CNN getting ready to light its collective hair on fire. I just am amazed. Every day, if you work on air at CNN, you have to wake up and look for something that Donald Trump says or does to force you to light your hair on fire. Today, it appears to be the news, and it's not even confirmed yet. It's just a rumor, although I think it's probably pretty reliable, that the president has signed off on a deal approving Saudi Arabia to enrich nuclear material for civilian purposes, right? Saudi Arabia may be given the green light to enrich nuclear material so they can have nuclear reactors for energy. And this will make the left crazy. It's already got CNN just nailing one foot to the floor, running in a circle while the hair is burning on top of their heads. That's what's going on today. It's just absolutely fun to watch, if you know what I'm saying. We also have some wonderful clips, not just from Secretary Rubio, who I think the prediction markets may have it wrong. Yesterday, the prediction markets seemed to show that Vice President J.D. Vance had nudged Marco Rubio when it comes to the favored choice for the GOP nomination in 2028. When I watch Marco Rubio and how he handles the press, as he did this morning in the Philippines following a meeting with the Chinese foreign minister, his counterpart in China. I think this guy is cool, calm, and collected, and he does not get rattled, and he doesn't require notes. Not that J.D. Vance gets rattled or requires notes. I just think there's a certain level of what the political class likes to call presidential timber. And Secretary of State Rubio displays that for me. Again, nothing against the vice president. I just feel like there is a statesmanship that has a presidential tone to it. If you disagree or agree, you're welcome to join the conversation at 888-630-9625, 888-630-9625. We'll get to some of those clips as we also have other things I'm looking at that are just downright entertaining. Jasmine Crockett, who we're going to say goodbye to Jasmine Crockett in the very near future in terms of her working inside the House of Representatives. I'm not so certain that MS-13 now isn't tracking her to see if they can find a spot for her, maybe a reporter on the street for the Sharpton show. Who knows? She can make as ridiculous a statement as Sharpton, so that may be a possibility. We will see. But she was making a ridiculous statement yesterday. We'll share that with you. A court has also announced that Joe Biden's efforts to squash the 4 hours of testimony that the now former president gave to Robert Hur, the Hur tapes, might be fully released. We have some of the excerpts that we got that show the problem that was so apparent with Joe Biden. I think, wasn't yesterday the two-year anniversary of Joe Biden dropping out of the race in 2024? I think that's what that was. I have to go back and check the calendar on it. But if we get the Biden tapes, oh, that is going to be a buffet of great material. Although the left will say, how dare you? How they will be channeling their inner Greta Thunberg. How dare you mock the man while he is in his retirement and while he is battling cancer. Well, there's a lot of people battling cancer, and there's a lot of people battling cancer and still going to work. I will tell you that. So if Biden and what the left was hiding from us is finally given to us, we will play it. Also, looking at some other craziness out there, the main Senate race continues, and the guy who appears to be the shoe-in, Troy Jackson, now it appears that there may be some serious questions about Troy Jackson's background, including the fact that when he first got into public life, he was a pro-life Republican and got elected and then became an independent and now is a Democrat and may have like an anger problem. We don't know. But when CNN was approached with this on a story today, they responded, well, you are allowed to evolve in your politics. Good. So you're just making up an excuse for them, aren't you? And the social issue du jour, which I would like to get into, is France. Yesterday, at the end of the show, I admitted to something. I admitted that I agreed with Tim Walz on the bill he signed, which has been called the Grandparents Happy Hour Bill in Minnesota, which will allow people, seniors, who are living in retirement communities or assisted living facilities to enjoy a cocktail, an alcoholic beverage. And I was surprised that hadn't been permitted in the past, but Tim Walz signed it yesterday, and I can't believe I agree with him. But yes, I do. I do. I think that's fine. And I'm sure everybody who lives in the villages is going, wait a minute, you guys didn't have that? That's why we're not in Minnesota. That, and it's 0 degrees more than a quarter of the year in that state. So a lot to get to today. Oh, I mentioned the Tim Walz thing in relation to I agree with France on something. We'll get into that. It's a social issue. And of course, as I said, the phones are open. 888-630-9625, 888-630-9625. We will get to phones ASAP. AP. But we opened up with Marco Rubio. Marco Rubio talking about what he's facing and the things that he has to deal with. Obviously, one of the biggest issues, not just sitting down with the Chinese, but after the Chinese meeting, the meeting with the foreign minister of China, one of the biggest issues is Iran and the situation in Iran. And I thought Rubio brought this crystal clear. This would be cut two, please. Michael?
0: Iran's in a lot of trouble. I mean, at the end of the day, they obviously don't have a free press that reports on the, for example, you guys will report on, you know, the impact it's having on the U.S. economy and gas prices and this, that. They don't have that in Iran. But I can tell you they're facing hyperinflation, runaway inflation, high food costs. These are all pre-existing. They've all gotten worse. They suffered a tremendous amount of damage to their military infrastructure. But they've also spent 20 years taking every penny they have and not spending it on their country. They spent it on sponsoring terrorist groups and building up their missiles and their drone systems.
1: And their drone systems turned out to be a pretty smart choice because, let's face it, that's been one of the surprises in Iran's flexibility and ability to stay active after we have now spent 11 nights bombing the bejesus out of them. Rubio continued talking about Iran and what they were supposed to do after we signed the Memorandum of Understanding.
0: Look, all these things are compliance-based, right? I mean, if you make a deal, if you sign on to an agreement and then you violate the agreement's no longer valid. That doesn't mean you can't have a future agreement, but ultimately that future agreement will have to be judged on whether or not you're complying with the conditions. And that deal called for the opening of the straits, free and fair navigation. In fact, they were supposed to put out a statement to that regard a week and a half ago. And instead, on the day they were supposed to put out that statement, instead of doing that, they targeted and blew up or hit a ship. So we remain open to diplomacy. We remain open to working it out in a negotiated way. But right now, they don't seem to be serious about that.
1: And I think a lot of that has to do with the fact that we're not really sure who's in charge. We had the rumor reported from an intelligence expert friend of mine who said there is a serious question as to whether the latest Ayatollah is even in the country. And one reporter asked Rubio if it's hard to inspire confidence in these kinds of meetings that we can bring a swift end to the war.
3: How difficult is it to inspire confidence at these meetings, such as the ones you've had today, that the U.S. can bring a quick end to the war?
0: The U.S. would love to reach a diplomatic settlement. We'd love to reach an agreement, if it were possible, with Iran that would ensure they never have a nuclear weapon and obviously help stop them. And we'd love to have an agreement where they say we'll no longer sponsor terrorism and we will not pursue a nuclear weapon or the things you need for a nuclear weapon. I think if there's a lack of confidence, it's the lack of confidence that the Iranian regime will ever agree to any of those things. That would be the lack of confidence. And the bigger lack of confidence should be that they've already made commitments very recently in a memorandum of understanding and within 2 weeks have violated it. So I think if there's any undermining of confidence, it's confidence that the Iranian system, as it currently is structured, can reach an agreement.
1: I agree with him. And it's just squishy, everything we get of whoever is making these agreements in Iran, because there's no definitive answer to who's in charge. And I would add one more thing to his conditions in there. No nuclear weapon, no sponsor of terrorism, which it's going to be hard because the Houthis and Hezbollah, they've kind of gotten used to that Iranian cash flow. I also think we have to make certain there is no toll imposed on any traffic through the Strait of Hormuz. Just can't happen. That's got to be part of that from jump. And President Trump waited till after the press conference this morning, put out a statement saying, from this point forward, this is on Truth Social earlier today. Any ship the Islamic Republic of Iran shoots, anytime they shoot at a ship in the Strait of Hormuz, whether it be by missile, rocket, drone, or any other device or weapon, the United States will bomb and destroy one bridge or power plant, including those located next to or in the capital city of Tehran. Thank you for your attention to this matter. So it sounds as if the president is trying to forcefully bring the Iranian regime to a negotiation, a discussion on this. And as you can see, I have pretty strong confidence in the two top choices we have for the 2028 Republican nomination. I think Rubio comports himself very well, and I'm not saying that Vance doesn't. We'll discuss this. The phones are hopping already. 888-630-9625, 888-630-9625. It's Opelka in for Plant on the Chris Plant Show.
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31: WMAL traffic from the Hadid Carpet Cleaning Traffic Center. Late problems, boy, on the Maryland Beltway. Outer loop, we're still jammed to get you past the 270 spur. Single lane gets by that crash. Into New Carrollton, crash cleanup continues. Inner loop at 450. Accident initially had blocked two center lanes. George Washington Parkway, we're in stop and go now before the overlooks, and that goes to the Key Bridge. Potomac River crossings and arteries getting into town very slow. Better in Dale City, crash cleared northbound on 95. Now from Garage DoorRepair.com, the WMAL Weather Channel forecast.
16: Partly sunny, a shower or thunderstorm possible today and a high near 86. Mostly cloudy overnight, more showers possible, low 65.
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1: And welcome to it. It's Mike Opelka in for Chris Plant on the Chris Plant Show. Just to try to review everything going on constantly. It is a giant game of political and news whack-a-mole here. We opened up with Secretary Rubio, who seems to be on the road all the time. He did a press event early this morning here from the Philippines, and I remarked that I think Marco Rubio could be presidential timber. And Tom in Maryland is calling the show to make his thoughts known. Tom, welcome to the Chris Plant Show.
21: Thank you, Mike. I appreciate you taking the call. And I just wanted to say, I don't disagree with anything that you're saying. I'm big fans of both gentlemen. J.D. Vance and Marco Rubio. I think they both are fantastic Trump supporters, and I think would carry the torch well. Your comment on presidential timber, what struck me was we got to be careful with that because there are a lot of previous candidates that we had that were presidential, right? And I just want to make sure we're not. We focus on policy, what they've done in the past, what they're doing today, and what they say they're going to do tomorrow. And so that was the only thought I had. I just wanted to share with you and the listening audience. So I appreciate you taking the call.
1: Tom, is there a particular candidate from the 2015, 2016, that gigantic, I think that was the first time in my memory we had a whole stadium full of potential choices from different parts of the GOP. Is there anyone you're thinking about that got highlighted as presidential timber? Because I have one or two in my mind.
21: I can't quite remember the years and the candidates, but Romney came to mind. A few others that were presidential timber. Who else were you thinking of?
1: Well, a lot of people tried to sell us on Jeb. Remember the exclamation point?
21: Yes. I was going to say George W. Bush as well. He's presidential timber. He's presidential. They're gentlemen. And they're good people. Don't get me wrong. And I think we're both thinking along the same lines.
1: Yeah.
21: They're good people. But we're talking about the president of the United States. And I think what Donald Trump has done over the course of his time is to show that you need a whole heck of a lot more than presidential to lead this country and, frankly, lead the world.
1: Yeah, you have to have a backbone. You have to have accomplishments, a history of performance, and I think that is critical. It's a great point. Thank you, Tom. Taking a break, it's Mike Opelka in for Chris Plant on The Chris Plant Show.
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31: WMAL traffic from the Hadid Carpet Cleaning Traffic Center. Beltway still solid, delays through Bethesda. Jam from 355 around the big curve to 270. Single lane gets by the incident cleanup. Southbound 270 delays begin at the lane divide. And now that is stop and go heading toward the Legion Bridge. 395 northbound still backed up near the Pentagon. The westbound freeway slows off of the 11th Street Bridge. And 295 is jammed each direction to the 11th Street Bridge. Now from GarageDoorRepair.com, the WMAL Weather Channel forecast.
16: Partly sunny, a shower or thunderstorm possible today and a high near 86. Mostly cloudy overnight, more showers possible, low 65.
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1: And welcome back to the Chris Plant Show. Mike Opelka sitting in for my vacationing friend, Chris Plant. Sure, he's having a great vacation. I can always tell when he's enjoying his vacation. I don't hear from him, because sometimes I do. We are trying to cover everything today, and believe me, there's a lot to get to, and we'll make sure we get to as much of it as possible. Also, your calls, 888-630-9625. Let me grab one call before I dive into this next round of madness that came out of D.C. yesterday. Let's check in with Mike in Fairfax County, Virginia. Hello, Mike.
0: Hi, how you doing today?
1: I'm good, sir. What's on your mind?
0: Yes, I'm not sure if anyone called in about this, but over the past week or so, there's been a goat encampment here in Fairfax County, right on Route 50 there, near Inova Hospital. And I did call the police this morning and talk to them about it, and they said that everything is apparently legal, the goats are healthy, and
1: wait, you're saying
0: they have a right to do that, and they're... I mean,
1: you're saying, Mike,
0: so my first
1: you're
0: question
1: saying,
0: was, what is happening with Fairfax County?
1: Mike, you're saying a goat encampment, like the four-legged...
0: Yeah, there's an encampment, there's tents. They have a big tent set up. You know, there's I guess there's a couple of people there with a protest sign on, you know, peace and love or whatever. But they've got three goats there.
1: Okay, I don't think that makes it a goat encampment. I think that makes it some kind of Bedouin like.
0: I've never seen anything like that before in Fairfax County.
1: yeah, I haven't seen it either, and that's more than disturbing. It's near the hospital. Well, if the police told you that it's legal, they must have gone over to check it. So maybe there's nothing in their power that they can do, which. That would be unfortunate.
0: Yeah, apparently they're checking it several times a day, but I mean, it's in the DOT right away, and you know, there are a lot of other municipalities that will not tolerate that, especially with goats defecating all over the place. So it's been sitting there a week. It's something I have not seen on the news, and I just think it's newsworthy.
1: Well, it is newsworthy. I'd be more interested to know how many people were in this encampment, and if it's in the right of way, then certainly there is a problem. But you got to remember, Virginia voted for what Virginia's getting now, and I know that's not good news for people with common sense, but it's going to be I believe a long time before Virginia gets a chance to make a change at the top. And that's unfortunate because I know many great people that live in Virginia. As a matter of fact, the vice president and his now growing family have just picked up a property in, I think it was Middleburg, Virginia, near the Plains, Virginia, near where the Kennedy home was for a brief time. So it's interesting the vice president will be there. There'll be a lot of Secret Service presence, but you're talking about Fairfax County. I hope they get that straightened up. I would like to know how many people are there. Three goats, not exactly making an ecological disaster with whatever they're dropping. And in many cases, they eat things like poison ivy, which is a gift. But I wouldn't worry about three goats. I'd worry about 30 or 40 people in an encampment. That seems to be a big issue as well. But keep us posted, Mike, would you? I appreciate that. Thank you, sir. There he goes. That's kind of bizarro. The screen, the phone screen says homeless encampment over by Fairfax Hospital. Police don't seem to care. Well, the cops have obviously checked it out. I'd be more worried about the health and safety of the people inside, especially if they're on the transportation right of way. Usually they won't let a car stop for very long before they have it cleared out if it's in the right of way. That's one of those things that you really can't let go on for a while. Other stories that we have to cover today, I think that one of the biggest stories on the heels of today is the seventh day since President Trump delivered the nationwide address. It was last Thursday. So this is day seven since President Trump addressed the country in a brief speech that pointed out some of the problems we have with securing our elections and having election integrity. And the left has not for one second, I don't think anyone on the left I've seen say, well, you know, he's right. We got a problem. If China's got all of this voter data, that's a serious problem. Or if we have questions about the integrity of our elections, we should do something about it. Well, yesterday, the governor of New Jersey, Mikey Sherrill, admitted they had a problem in the state of New Jersey. And kind of an interesting twist in this little press conference. Let me give you what she said first.
2: In June of 2023, nearly 3 years before I became governor, a serious software error in New Jersey's motor vehicle system led to the improper voter registration of what we believe to be roughly 6,600 people in our state.
1: Now, let me pause that, because did you notice the first thing she did was say, before I got here, this happened, it didn't happen on my watch, but it happened on a Democrat watch, so it's the party.

0: Chris Hayes.
1: Action to seeing that news today.
2: Yeah, you know, I heard about it for the first time today as well. And I have to say, look, I mean, this is unacceptable. And this needs to be fixed immediately, and people need to be held accountable for that, especially if they've known this since it's happened a couple years ago. So, yes, you know, when there are mistakes, when there are things that are broken, we need to fix it. But we also need to make sure that we're looking at the problems in the right size, that this is not akin to what Donald Trump was talking about.
0: See, Donald Trump was talking about voter fraud. Donald Trump was talking about the lack of credibility inside the voter registration syndrome. So how is a flawed voter registration syndrome not akin to what Donald Trump was talking about? Trump derangement syndrome. Seriously bad. This is one of the guys who also was outside of the ICE facility in New Jersey. One of the people who made sure he got the mace so he could scream and holler. Andy Kim, he's one of the folks that finds a camera quicker than Chuck Schumer used to do right now. And for those of you who say, well, maybe there's nothing to this 6,600 people who are improperly registered, illegally registered to vote in this country, maybe you think there's nothing to that. States matter, especially when we're talking about presidential elections and we talk about electoral votes. And if you look, I started looking back at the individual elections in the past 20 years or so to see which states had the closest voter margins. And we all immediately go to Florida in 2000 when it was 537 votes to George Bush winning over Al Gore. 537 votes. New Jersey had 6,600, give or take, illegally registered people. In the same year, in 2000, New Mexico, 366 votes made New Mexico's electoral votes go to Al Gore over Bush. 366 of the 400 people that voted in New Jersey illegally could have tipped that election the other way. In Missouri in 2008, less than 4,000 votes decided it for John McCain over Barack Obama. Less than 4,000 votes. I remind you, 6,600 votes in the state of New Jersey. The voter integrity is a real deal. I just wish the news media would look into it a little bit further. I could go on through the list because Georgia in 2020 was just under 12,000 votes. Michigan in 2016 was 10,000 votes, Trump over Clinton. Wisconsin 2004 was 11,000 votes, which gave John Kerry the win over Bush. New Hampshire in 2016 was 2,700. Bill Clinton over Donald Trump, just 2,700. It goes on and on and on. Voter integrity. If you do not have voter integrity, you don't have election integrity. If you don't have election integrity, you will always have people on the losing side of any election who don't trust the leader. It's that easy. Both sides need to pay attention. What do you think? 888-630-9625. 888-630-9625. We'll go to the phones after the break. It's Opelka in for Plant on The Chris Plant Show.
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4: WMAL traffic from the Hadid Carpet Cleaning Traffic Center. Still jammed on the Maryland Beltway. Incidents on the outer loop at the 270 spur. Jam from 355 southbound 270. Also slow to merge onto the outer loop of the Beltway. Get ready for the pressure building into Woodbridge. Southbound 95 slows approaching and passing 123. Georgetown Pike is slow outside of the Beltway near Swinks Mill Road. Traffic was alternating past that work zone. We're still heavy into the district on the freeway each direction and getting you there. 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
5: Partly sunny, a shower or thunderstorm possible today and a high near 86. Mostly cloudy overnight, more showers possible, low 65.
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0: It is the Chris Show. Michael Pelka in for my friend Chris Plant. Boy, oh boy, the phones are bubbling, so let's get right to it. Mike in D.C. joining the Chris Plant Show. Mike, you have a thought about this voter fraud out of Jersey?
1: Absolutely, Mike. How you doing?
0: Good, sir. Good, sir. Welcome.
1: All right. Thank you. So now the New Jersey governor has just established, as a matter of fact, the software used in the voting machine is erroneous, causes mistakes. The
0: yes.
1: federal judges who denied the Department of Justice's access to these voting machines did so on the grounds that there's no evidence of voter fraud. The judge needs to now overrule their own ruling. If not, take the appeals court. So
0: that would be nice.
1: Evidence.
0: That would be nice, right? Mike. But I don't think we should hold our breath waiting for that to happen. I'm just saying. It's probably not going to happen.
1: Now that if there is evidence and the judge made an erroneous ruling of fact, okay, this is now not a misinterpretation. If we know for a fact that there is evidence, the judge cannot continue a ruling saying there is no evidence. You see what I'm saying?
0: I'm with you 100%. Let's hope that
1: every single state who used this software system now should be requested to produce what software system they used.
0: And absolutely deserves to allow an audit to happen on the federal end of it. Thank you, Mike. Appreciate you. That's a great thought. Let's go to one of the leaders of the pack of the Real Housewives of WMAL, the Chris Plant flagship station, Sylvie in Waldorf, Maryland. Hello, Sylvie.
2: Hey, Mike. Hey, Mike. A little off topic here, but I wanted to talk to you about Jasmine Crocker's the remarks that Argentinians in Argentina are racist. Of course, this stems after Spain beat Argentina in the final of the World Cup. I don't know if she took any history classes, but, you know, the Spanish conquistadors were the ones slaughtering and killing indigenous tribes in the Caribbean and Latin America, number one. And secondly, if anyone knows anything about Argentina, they opened the doors to Italian and Eastern European immigrants centuries ago, which is why a lot of them have Italian last names like Messi, Scolari. But, Mike, this all stems because the World Cup was such a success in this country for 40 days and 40 nights. They told us the stadiums would be empty. That was denied. They told us that soccer fans, foreign soccer fans, would be arrested on the spot. That was denied. There was no crime. There were no riots. Maybe if the Democrats had been in power, there would be. This all stems because of that. And also because Milei is in charge of Argentina now.
0: That's
2: why
0: a great point.
2: Wasn't this topic brought up 10 years ago, 15 years ago, when they had a left-leaning socialist?
0: Great. No, Sylvie, I'm up against the clock. Those are all great points. And yes, I have Jasmine Crockett's insanity I will share just around the corner. It's Opelka in for Plant on the Chris Plant Show.
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5: WMAL News at 10. Good morning, everyone. I'm John Matthews. New York City Mayor Zohran Mamdani is calling on the federal government to enforce a warrant issued by the International Criminal Court accusing Israeli Prime Minister Benjamin Netanyahu of crimes against humanity.
6: This comes just days after he told the New York Times the city was exploring its options should Netanyahu visit for the United Nations General Assembly. And now Mamdani is calling on the feds to take action.
7: It is clear that we do not have the independent legal authority to enforce this warrant. The federal government, however, does. And I call on them to join the ICC and execute this warrant.
6: Netanyahu responded earlier this week, defending Israel's wartime actions following Mamdani's remarks.
5: Fox News CB Cotton. Being heard at this hour, should Congress have the final say over whether D.C. can raise taxes?
8: The bill proposed by Congressman James Comer would require Congress to approve any D.C. tax increases. Comer has blasted the D.C. Council for proposing new taxes instead of making spending reforms to tackle a budget shortfall. The advocacy group D.C. Vote is blasting this idea, calling it an attack on the district's fiscal independence and that it could undermine essential services.
5: 7 News, John Rogers. The Gulf Coast feeling the impact of Tropical Storm Bertha.
9: These winds are gusting anywhere between 30 to 40 miles an hour. The Gulf of America angry as it's pushing in. Storm surge potential 1 to 4 feet. We've already seen wind gusts up to 60 miles per hour out at sea. People can expect in Mississippi and Louisiana as this trek goes is the potential for some storm surge, some flooding on roads in low-lying areas. New Orleans is going to take some of the impacts, mostly a wind event there. Not too much rain, thankfully.
5: Fox Weather's Robert Ray. Last night's storms brought trees down across the region and caused ground stops at all three airports. In Montgomery County, flooding caused a partial bridge collapse and pavement to buckle on Woodfield Road near Brink Road in Laytonville. And there was drama on Brighton Dam Road in Brookville.
10: Montgomery County Fire received a call that a driver got stuck in about 2 feet of water just around this bend. And by 9:05, officials say they were able to take the woman out of the car. She wasn't hurt and declined medical attention.
5: 7 News, Jasmine Stiles. The car was eventually towed out of the flood. A frightening school bus crash in suburban Baltimore ended far better than it could have.
11: A school bus carrying students from the Maryland School for the Blind veered off the road Tuesday afternoon and slammed into a commercial building in Parkville. 5 people were on board, 3 students and 2 adults. Officials say 2 adults and 1 child were taken to the hospital with minor injuries while the other passengers escaped unharmed. Witnesses rushed to help open the bus doors and assist those inside before first responders arrived. Investigators are now trying to determine what caused the crash. Matt Murphy, Fox News.
5: The Dow is up 232 points. NASDAQ is down 50. Traffic and weather next.
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16: In Montgomery County on the outer loop of the Beltway in delays from 355 to the accident that's right after the merge from the 270 spur, blocking 2 left lanes. Other direction, inner loop after the 270 spur. Construction blocks the left lane. Inner loop delays begin near Georgetown Pike across the Legion Bridge into Montgomery County. Heading through the district now, 295, Interstate 295 northbound. Very slow. From South Capitol Street to the 11th Street Bridge, continuing north on 295, you'll be in a delay that continues from the 11th Street Bridge up to Benning Road. Now from GarageDoorRepair.com, the WMAL Weather Channel forecast.
17: The high today will approach 86 under a partly to mostly cloudy sky. There may be an occasional shower or thunderstorm. Any rain will taper off later tonight with a low in the mid-60s, then clearing for Thursday as the high eventually hits 81 degrees. I'm meteorologist Jeff Marr from the Weather Channel on WMAL.
5: 84 degrees at Reagan National. 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
18: In an interview before Sunday's FIFA World Cup final, President Trump said that soccer stars like Cristiano Ronaldo have a much easier life than his and added that he would, quote, like to switch for about a month or so. Or longer, yelled Melania. You know how you're, like, watching Ronaldo, like, run full speed up and down a soccer pitch, and you're like, that guy doesn't work as hard as President Trump.
0: I think they missed the mission statement. It's supposed to be a comedy show. And didn't we really stop with the Melania hating her husband jokes, a presidency ago? It's kind of sad. The state of late night comedy, they all know they're on life support. And especially the late, late shows. It is the Chris Plant Show. Mike Opelka in for my friend Chris Plant. They keep trying, though. You got to give them credit. They keep trying. I remember attending the first inauguration of President Trump. And the very next day, there was the Women's March. If you were in D.C. or if you watched that event, you probably remember it. There were many, many angry and upset women who were imploring Melania Trump to leave her president. The day after he was inaugurated, they were telling her, we can help you. Blink if you want us to help you escape from President Trump. And they've been doing this now for better than a decade. Whatever, people. Whatever. It is, as I said, the Chris Plant Show. Thanks for being here. Mike Opelka here. Lots of updates. The president has just left, headed to Dover Air Force Base in Delaware, where he will preside over the dignified transfer of the remains of U.S. fallen service members, four of them. And the president did stop on the tarmac before he was getting ready to get on the aircraft. And had the following when he was asked, what are you going to say to the families of the fallen service members?
19: Well, all I'm going to say is we love you. We love your child. And that's what they are to them. They're their children. There's no games, no nothing. That's their child. And all you can do is throw out your heart. Thank you. Thank you very much.
0: And then he headed to the aircraft. It's a terrible situation. It's something that every president has to deal with. And so many of you have said, I hope he doesn't pull a Joe Biden and look at his watch during the dignified transfer. No, that's not going to happen. That won't happen. The president did talk briefly as well.
19: We're going to Dover. Some of you are going with us to honor our heroes, and they are indeed great heroes, actually. They said, and all of them said very strongly, we cannot let Iran have a nuclear weapon. They won't have a nuclear weapon. So we're going to honor them. And one of the hardest things to do, for me, it's one of the hardest things to do as a president, but has to be done.
0: It does have to be done, and he will do it. It's the sad reality of war. And I'm sure the Democrats will leap upon this and try and make something out of it. We'll keep our eyes on that when the dignified transfer happens. It may happen in the next hour of the show. We will see. A lot of other news going on as well. We talked last hour about the voter fraud in New Jersey. The voter fraud in New Jersey that the governor of New Jersey admitted was actually happening, 6,600, more than 6,600 registered non-citizens. And it all happened through the motor voter thing. And now we're discussing whether or not each one of the states that uses the same technology should step up and say, hey, let us make sure our records are clean, too. I think that's the big question. If one state has a problem, and God knows how many other states are using the exact same technology, we ought to have an open audit of those systems to make sure our systems are protected, to make sure it's not happening across the country. This was discussed briefly last night, a little bit last night, on CNN. And David Urban spoke about it as well.
20: Yes. Democrats can't keep coming on TV and saying this never happens. There are not undocumented immigrants voting in elections. Well, here's case one of it happening. It's happening in New Jersey. Guess it's happening in other states as well. So you can't say it with such definitive certainty these days.
0: No, you can't. Now we have proof. So try and pretend it didn't happen. But there's proof. And what we really need is to have the absolute transparency of each one of these states that uses the same technology, turning over their records or opening up their records so we can see it. What's the problem with that? Tell me what the problem is. I know the Democrats are going to stall worse than the Iranian government. And speaking of the Iranian government, the president, as he said yesterday, it looks like we will be hitting the Iranian facility known as Pickaxe Mountain very soon. The president did say that he's also going to take out a bridge and a power plant. He's going after infrastructure in Iran every time an American service person loses a life. He's going to hit the Iranian nation with attacks on infrastructure. Forward to this from previously, we have only hit those tactical pieces, the points which will hurt them on their oil business. So we're keeping an eye on that as well. Yesterday was a big day in terms of hearings. Yesterday, the Secretary of War and General Raising Cane and the Agriculture Secretary were in a Senate hearing talking about requests for some more money to support the actions of the U.S. military and what we're doing to try and bring Iran to the table, to try and make Iran wake up and say, hey, no, we don't need nuclear weapons. We'll stop charging tolls. But it was contentious. And it was contentious on several different points here. It was contentious from the standpoint of people that were interrupting the Secretary of War. Anti-war protesters showed up. They got in the hearing room. I never understand how you can get a banner into the hearing room. I know you're allowed, they're soft and you can roll them up and you're probably allowed to hide it inside your coat, but it seems like we ought to be a little bit better at that. We've all been in, those of us in the media have been in those hearing rooms. It's not that easy to get past security, but some nut always seems to get through. And Hegseth did get interrupted by anti-war protesters four times just during his opening statement.
21: The supplemental funding request is not a substitute.
22: We are against these illegal laws. This is against the Iranian people, 90 million people. Your hands are bloody of 17 Americans and 4,000...
23: The witness will suspend until order is restored.
0: Yes, and of course, you can hear Chairwoman Susan Collins hitting her gavel and giving the protesters a good stern talking to. Well, that was interruption number one. The interrupters didn't pay much attention to Chairwoman Collins.
21: The supplemental funding request is not a substitute for the president's full $1.5 trillion base budget request. $1.5 trillion.
23: Mr. Secretary, please suspend until order is restored in the hearing room. We will begin the timing clock since you've been interrupted twice.
0: It's kind of like soccer, isn't it? Susan Collins is saying, stop the clock. I guess we'll add extra time after this protester stops yelling. What was the woman yelling? Stop bombing our children in Iran and Palestine. You have kids in Iran? And where is Palestine? Please point it out. That was interruption number two. There was, in fact, a third interruption from a gentleman. And I think they all know each other and they go in and take different points in the room because they come from different directions. It's never like all in the same row.
21: The members of this committee understand better than most that long-term strategic dominance cannot be funded through one-off supplementals.
22: Veterans call for ending this war right now.
23: We will have order.
0: He got grabbed pretty quickly. That's one of those where he stood up, started to, and then dropped immediately. This is where I could support tasing anyone who interrupts a hearing. I'm all for the tasing of people because it does seem to get folks' attention rather quickly. And it seems to be, is the word humane appropriate to use here? I do think the Capitol Police should be allowed to deploy a taser to stop someone who interrupts government business like this. And you would know when it happens because you would hear that little electric zap. And those people, they drop like a redwood. Their bodies get stiff and they just fall. They can't stop themselves from falling. Now, maybe we're worried about killing somebody or somebody hitting without being able to stop themselves from falling. But I'd be all in on tasing. I think that's okay. There was yet a fourth interruption of Pete Hegseth.
21: The budget proposals submitted under President Trump follow a simple logic.
23: I would ask that the Capitol Police, whose professionalism I admire, remove those who are seeking to disrupt the hearing.
0: I'm not sure, but I think that lady was in the wrong room. I believe she was saying something about insulin. And maybe she got misdirected because yesterday President Trump announced 2 years of zero tariffs on generic drugs coming into America, which probably would include some of the insulin drugs. And this means 2 years of tariffs that will not be hitting a lot of drugs that are coming in here and giving us the lowest price ever. So maybe she thought she was going to protest drug prices and was trying to get into the White House, and she ended up in the Senate hearing room. Who knows? Yeah, President Trump did that yesterday. Didn't get any coverage. No coverage at all. So once the protesters, and there were four of them at least, and maybe they had some other friends inside the room who decided they weren't going to get stood up and thrown out or even arrested. Do they get arrested? Can you be arrested or do you just get booted? I bet you just get thrown out. Pete Hegseth did also spar back and forth with Democrats, of course, because they were looking to make campaign videos out of this. That's what happens here. Hegseth was yelling at Michigan Democrat Senator Gary Peters.
1: You don't have a strategy. You don't have a long-term plan to actually win this war. Win the war. The men and women are going to be able to do it, but they need to have leadership. When will you show leadership? When will you show leadership?
2: Why don't you show some leadership and stand up to your fellow Democrats who won't fund the troops, who stand and play partisan politics while you don't give us the money? You want to stand up here and talk about the troops? You won't show any political courage to actually fund our department because you have Trump derangement syndrome and can't actually commit to anything meaningful.
0: It seems like if the Secretary of War and the chairman of the Joint Chiefs are saying, hey, we need a little extra money to do this. Hegseth put a dollar amount on it yesterday, just under $40 billion for the action we have undertaken in Iran in the last 7 months. That if you want the war to be won, as Senator Peters is claiming he does, then you would say, yes, I'll support you on funding it. But he can't say that. He's just claiming there's no leadership, which seems to be incorrect, at least from my take. And one more here from Pete Hegseth, sparring with New York Democrat Senator Kirsten Gillibrand, former presidential candidate.
4: Was it obliterated or wasn't it? What's the status?
21: The nuclear sites under Midnight Hammer were obliterated, but Iranians foolishly continued to attempt to pursue nuclear capabilities, which is why we destroyed their defense industrial base and so many of the other capabilities to ensure they can't get to a nuclear weapon. See, we're staying laser focused on the objective, and you're trying to make campaign commercials.
4: No, we're
21: and
4: not.
21: That's fine.
0: I think he's right. And the argument, anyone who's married, I think, recognizes that argument. One side or the other will lock in on a single word, obliterated. Was it obliterated or not, little mister? Can you tell me? All right, I got to take a break. We'll get to the phones right after this. 888-630-9625. It's Mike Opelka in for Chris Plant on The Chris Plant Show.
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0: It is the Chris Plant Show. Welcome to it. Mike Opelka sitting in for Chris this week. He's on vacation. I am absolutely honored to be here and appreciate so many of you checking in from all over the country. I get messages on social media as well as people calling into the show at 888-630-9625, 888-630-9625. Let us get to Tom in Herndon, Virginia. Hello, Tom. Welcome to the program.
11: Hey, thanks. Great job today.
0: Thank you.
11: Maybe despite proclamations to the contrary, I am wondering and leaning towards Democrats wanting this conflict with Iran to go at least through the midterms, kind of like the government shutdown went through the New Jersey and Virginia governor's races. I just am remembering Rahm Emanuel, I think, who said, never let a good crisis go to waste.
0: Yeah, I think you've got something there, Tom, because if you consider what happens if Iran folds and bends to the president's goals, and we get them to say, okay, no nuclear program, we'll stop with the tolls, we'll surrender our right to make nuclear weapons, then what happens? Gas prices go down. We saw what happened in the inflation report last month when we had the memo of understanding. Inflation dropped precipitously, and now I think we can all see ahead that is going to bump up a little bit because gas prices, oil prices have risen $30 a barrel in the last week and a half since the conflict has been escalated. $20 a barrel, not 30. But that's going to have a significant effect on overall inflation. So the next inflation report will be tough, and the Democrats will point and say he's not making prices lower. So, yeah, it's a it's a strong political talking point. It does benefit them to drag this out. And they'll also be able to use the quagmire word, too.
11: Right. They can have their cake and eat it, too. It would not at all shock me if they weren't even, as per the Mankami meeting that was supposed to happen with the Iranian government, coaching them to drag this thing out, drag it through the midterms. They get the optics of screaming that they want it over, but then they get the benefits to them of screaming that this is a quagmire, he's not done anything on pricing, you know, blah, blah, blah, blah, blah. And it just would not at all shock me. They would be subversive for power.
0: Yeah, consumer pain is good for the Democrats on this. They don't want the prosperous American economy. Well done, Tom. Great points. All right, stepping aside, taking a break. We'll get back to it just around the corner. And we do have to get to the House and the hearing on the craziness happening at the Smithsonian. It's Opelka in for Plant on the Chris Plant Show.
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13: 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Good morning. I'm John Matthews. President Trump has warned the U.S. will destroy one bridge or power plant each time Iran shoots at a ship in the Strait of Hormuz. Mr. Trump's latest threat to target civilian infrastructure comes as the war threatens further worldwide economic disruption. The U.S. carried out another wave of strikes on Iran overnight. Canadian Prime Minister Mark Carney says he and President Trump have agreed to intensify trade negotiations between Canada, the U.S., and Mexico. The comments come a day after the president announced the U.S. will impose 50% tariffs on most Canadian goods, citing unfair treatment of American products. A Chantilly man who shot a man to death at the Gold's Gym in Reston 2 years ago has been found not guilty of murder by reason of insanity. 45-year-old Steve Tehiha entered that plea last week and waived his right to a jury trial, after which the judge remanded him to the state. Traffic and weather next.
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13: Steve Hirschhorn in the Hadid Carpet Cleaning Traffic Center.
8: In Montgomery County, on the outer loop of the Beltway, bumper to bumper from 355 to the accident after the 270 spur, blocking two left lanes. 395 northbound, pretty slow from the Beltway up to Edsel Road with construction there, blocking one right lane. After that, 395 northbound, very slow from Washington Boulevard up to and across the 14th Street Bridge into town. 95 southbound, construction is after Route 123 before the Prince William Parkway along the right. Now from GarageDoorRepair.com, the WMAL Weather Channel forecast.
13: More thunderstorms this afternoon with a high of 86. It's 85 at Reagan National. 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
38: A better life with Dr. Sanjay Gupta.
39: I read this interesting story the other day, which was written by a colleague of mine, about why so-called, quote, admin nights are the new book club for busy adults. Now, I learned this is a term coined by journalist Chris Collin, who wrote about this life hack in the Wall Street Journal. An admin night is when people come together for a night, a fun night, while holding one another accountable to an assignment. The ones usually considered back burner tasks, the ones that you've been putting off. The person you choose to do an admin night with matters a lot because that's your accountability partner. That's what one person told us. People love the social aspect because it can bring these boring tasks to light, make them feel more fun, and where you go matters as well. You need to have enough space and hopefully not too many distractions. And again, don't forget to leave some time for fun. I'm Dr. Sanjay Gupta, helping you live a better life.
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0: It is the Chris Plant Show. Mike Opelka in for my buddy Chris Plant. Thanks for being here. Boy, oh boy, oh boy. I want to get into the House hearing on the Smithsonian from yesterday. We also were in the middle of going through some of the phone calls here today. 888-630-9625. 888-630-9625. I have more. More from Marco Rubio and his address after meeting with the Chinese foreign minister. He was in the Philippines before dawn this morning on the East Coast here, so we'll share some of that with you. But like I said, the phones have been very active. We only got one phone call in at the end of the last half hour, so let us continue with the phones. Craig is ringing from Long Island, New York. Hello, Craig. Welcome to the Chris Plant Show. What's on your mind?
1: What do you say, Mike? Hey, this morning, I was doing some math, and after hearing Mikey Sherrill say, you know, it's only 6,600, people see that like they're going to win the lottery. It's a small, they can't relate to the number. 66 times 50 states is 330,000. And so I went on chat and I looked up the margin that Trump won, and he won Georgia, Pennsylvania, Michigan, and Wisconsin for just about 330,000. So it's not saying that the votes would definitely sway one way or the other, but it shows you collectively that's enough to cost the president or any president four states.
0: Oh, yeah.
1: And I think it's scary that people don't take it seriously, like it's nothing in the grand scheme of a large, you know, a population, 6,000. That's what they count on. You don't pay attention to the little nickels and dimes, and they add up.
0: Well, you're almost quoting Ben Franklin, who said, take care of the pennies, and the dollars will watch themselves, you know. The reality here is a lot of these blue state governors would also like to say, we don't want the Electoral College to choose our president. We want to pledge our electoral votes to whomever wins the national election total. So that could be a significant move around the country if you take 300,000 illegal votes. And again, this isn't even a solid number because we don't have the answer from all the other states. We only have this one example. It could be a lot worse in places like California or Illinois, who have histories of questionable election integrity. So, yeah, this is a big stinking deal, and the attempts to dismiss it and say, don't buy into what President Trump's saying. I went over the 10 closest state election margins over the last 25 years, and it doesn't take that many votes to swing a state. In fact, the last election in Wisconsin, it was 29,000 votes, Trump over Harris. Pennsylvania, the difference in 2016 was less than one percentage point. North Carolina, less than a third of a percentage point in 2008. In 2020, Arizona was won by less than a half a percentage point. So tight races are a big stinking deal in this country, and election integrity should not be undermined. It should be bolstered, in my opinion. But thank you, Craig. Great point. Great point, sir. Let us go to Leo in Tempe, Arizona. Hello, Leo. How you doing?
2: Hey, how's it going? This, honestly, in my opinion, this new war is just another example of a complete failure that this term has been for Trump. Everything from the Doge not saving $1 to $2 trillion as promised, not ending the war in Ukraine in less than 24 hours, not dropping our energy bills by half in the first year, as he again promised, to not even eliminating inflation. This is all he promised. These are all his words. When would these 77 million people who voted for him finally realize he's the most inept and incompetent president we've had in the last 30, 40 years?
0: So hold on a second. I let you filibuster for a while. So you're unhappy with Trump, but you were pleased with 9% inflation and $5 a gallon gas under Joe Biden and a president who signed pardons with an auto pen. You were happier. You think that's a better choice than the current president of the United States? Yes or no, sir?
2: This is propaganda. You're
0: reclaiming my time. Reclaiming my time. See how it feels? I'm sorry. I let you make your points. I wholeheartedly disagree with you. I think the 4 years under Joe Biden were an embarrassment, a costly embarrassment to the United States of America, to citizens who had to endure the 9% inflation, who had to endure the president who didn't know where he was. And to that end, we are going to get the tapes from the testimony that President Biden gave, the deposition with Robert Herr. A judge has ruled those have to be released. And I think folks like this gentleman in Tempe, Arizona, Leo, will be well advised to listen to all of them and maybe rethink what he's putting forward here. Because the president's not even 2 years into

0: deadline to turn over data tomorrow, but what's it going to take? Several months for us to finally get the analysis on this, Mike?
1: That's my understanding. I mean, there's no, from what I can figure, there's no deadline on that. But hopefully it will stay in somebody's file to keep an eye on.
0: I'm sure we will.
1: It's where I hope the media will, what's left of the media.
0: I hope they make Fannie Willis report it when the results come out. That would be fun for me. Thank you, Mike. Appreciate you being there. That's a great thing to remember. As I said, there are some questions about the Smithsonian Institute and what the heck they are doing. The Smithsonian, it was the subject of a Wall Street Journal opinion piece called The Smithsonian Lost America's Plot. How the Smithsonian Lost America's Plot came out a couple days ago. It was an interesting take on the 162-page report called Saving America's Story, which was produced by the White House Domestic Policy Council. A lot of folks on the left are upset about this, and there was a little bit of a hearing, a House hearing yesterday that had some very interesting results. We'll get to that as well. It's Mike Opelka. I'm in for Chris Plant right here on The Chris Plant Show.
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0: It is the Chris Plant Show. Mike Opelka with you. Thanks for being here. Happy Wednesday. So much to get to today, and keeping our eyes on Dover, Delaware, as President Trump will be presiding over the dignified transfer of the remains of four American heroes who are coming home today to America after losing their lives in service to this country. And we honor their service. It's kind of the most somber of duties of a president. President Trump left the White House early today and talked briefly with the press about it. He will be meeting with the families as well. We will give you whatever news breaks out of that as soon as we get it. I also wanted to remind you, I said this earlier, there's this Wall Street Journal piece about the craziness that's happened inside the Smithsonian Institute and the National Museum of American History, which seems to offer a rather one-sided and negative view of this country, of the United States of America. The 162-page document called Saving America's Story came out of the White House, and this piece in the journal summarizes what's in there. There are a bunch of things in there. The press is attacking this report. Why? Well, it says some things that will make you angry. The museum highlights the worst facts about our founding fathers, like Benjamin Franklin, called a racist, anti-immigrant, Hamilton, who owned slaves. The report says, while downplaying or completely excluding facts about the abolitionist efforts of the founding fathers, the report out of the White House notes what the museum does not note, that Alexander Hamilton was in fact a vocal critic of slavery and actually helped to found the anti-slavery New York Society in 1785, which worked to end the slave trade. So yesterday there was a hearing, a House hearing, and Brandon Gill, who I think is a really well put together congressman out of Texas, Republican of Texas, was grilling the director of the Smithsonian on some of the craziness that we have heard out of that institution. This moment was particularly interesting to me. I thought Brandon Gill was going sort of a Mr. Rogers type angle here, asking her if it's important to be polite.
13: Excuse me, sir?
14: Is it important to be polite?
13: Yes, sir.
14: It's also interesting because the same mass action toolkit that your organization has been promoting references politeness as a defining characteristic of white supremacy culture. Ma'am, are you a white supremacist?
13: No, sir.
14: You're not? Can you help me square why your organization says that being polite is part of being a white supremacist?
13: I'm not exactly familiar with that passage of the mass action toolkit, which is
14: I can show you the passage right here.
0: So she's saying we didn't develop it, but ma'am, you're the director of the Smithsonian. You're the director. And you say I'm not familiar with the mass action document? There was another moment here with Brandon Gill that caught my attention yesterday, and I have to admit this was a total surprise to me, and I'm pretty sure a total surprise to anyone who's been to Disney.
14: Is Mickey Mouse racist?
13: Mickey Mouse is not racist.
14: It's not racist. According to the Smithsonian Institution, one of your exhibits referenced Mickey Mouse as representing, quote, vestiges of longstanding traditions of blackface minstrelsy. Would you describe that as racist?
13: No, the historical trajectory of the origins of Mickey Mouse tie directly
14: So Mickey Mouse is rooted in racism. Is that your testimony?
13: No, sir. It's rooted in minstrelsy.
14: Minstrelsy, and you don't think the blackface minstrelsy is racist?
13: It has certain obvious racial overtones that have been well documented.
14: You think that that's problematic, that Mickey Mouse also has those racial overtones?
13: It's not for me to determine what's problematic. It's determined to me what's accurate.
0: The money that we allocate to the Smithsonian generally creates some great exhibits which show the exceptionalism of this country. But there's obviously a woke infection that's taken hold and needs to be rooted out. It's Michael Pelk. I'm in for Chris Plant right here on The Chris Plant Show.
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17: WMAL News at 11. Good morning, everyone. I'm John Matthews. President Trump says civilian infrastructure in Iran should be targeted or could be targeted if there are more strikes in the Strait of Hormuz.
18: In a social media post, President Trump says the U.S. will destroy one bridge or power plant each time Iran shoots at a ship in the Strait of Hormuz. The warning came after the 11th night of U.S. airstrikes on Iran and amid little public sign of progress on diplomatic efforts to end the conflict. Benchmark Brent crude oil rose to around $94 a barrel in trading, and gas prices are on the rise again ahead of the midterm elections. AAA says the current national average for regular gas is $4.06 a gallon. Tanya J. Powers, Fox News.
17: President Trump is en route to Dover Air Force Base for a dignified transfer of the bodies of four U.S. service members recently killed in the Middle East.
19: We're going to honor them, and one of the hardest things to do. For me, it's one of the hardest things to do as a president, but has to be done.
17: At least 18 U.S. service members in total have been killed since the war began back in February. For the second time this week, Ukrainian drones have attacked warehouses used by a major Russian online retailer.
20: Wildberries is a big name in Russia, selling everything from books and electronics to clothes and cosmetics. It processes 750,000 orders each day. But Ukraine alleges Wildberries is a legitimate military target. Twice this week, Ukrainian drones have targeted the firm's warehouses. Ukraine's military believes the buildings act as logistics hubs for the Russian armed forces. The strikes reflect Ukraine's desire to cause disruption deep inside Russia. Jonathan Savage, Fox News.
17: New this hour, a Chantilly man who shot a total stranger to death at the Gold's Gym in Reston nearly 2 years ago has been found not guilty of murder by reason of insanity.
21: Both the victim and suspect in this case were both working out inside the local gym when our suspect approached our victim in a targeted stance and shot him.
17: 45-year-old Steve Tehiha, who did not know the victim or have any interaction with him before the shooting. Ha entered his not guilty plea last week and waived his right to a jury trial, after which the judge remanded him to the state. Ha will be evaluated by a psychiatrist and a clinical psychologist who will recommend whether he should be committed to an inpatient facility or released with conditions. After receiving their report, the judge will rule on the matter in September. The victim, 31-year-old Hyungjun Choi, left behind a wife and infant son. Montgomery County Council members agree a moratorium is needed on data center development, but for how long?
1: Amendments moved forward by six council members, including myself, for 18 months. That was a happy number.
2: Council President Natalie Fanny-Gonzalez also chairing the Economic Development Committee, which approved the 18-month pause, while Council Member Evan Glass pushed for a data center task force as a way to engage community stakeholders. To no avail.
1: Stating that a task force is the way to go to engage the community is false.
2: The full council will take up the 18-month moratorium next week. 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
17: 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The NASDAQ is down 77. Up next, traffic and weather on WMAL.
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17: Steve Hirshhorn in the Hadid Carpet Cleaning Traffic Center.
28: On the Beltway, Montgomery County, on the outer loop just after the 270 spur, the accident cleared away. It's still pretty slow from Old Georgetown Road, but that's gradually improving in the other direction. On the inner loop just before the 270 spur, construction there blocks the left lane and delays up from Georgetown Pike. 395 northbound, the work zone is just after the Beltway before Edsel Road, blocking the right lane. That's causing a delay as you head north on I-95, crossing the Beltway on to 395. Now from GarageDoorRepair.com, the WMAL Weather Channel forecast.
29: Partly to mostly cloudy through this afternoon with a chance for a shower thunderstorm at times as the high gets close to 86. Any rain will move out overnight with a low of 65. The sun will break through tomorrow with a high close to 81. I'm meteorologist Jeff Marr from the Weather Channel on WMAL.
17: Right now, it is 86 degrees at Ronald Reagan Washington National Airport. 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
30: Take a look here. Chance to be the 2028 Democratic nominee. You know, back in January, Gavin Newsom was the clear leader of the pack. Gavin Newsom's numbers have absolutely tumbled. It's an 18% chance. But look who is up like a hot Atlanta rocket, up to a 16% chance to be the 2028 Democratic nominee. John Ossoff, the senator from the great state of Georgia. AOC right behind him at 15%. But the real mover is John Ossoff.
0: John Ossoff. Interesting. The Democrats, or at least according to the polls, the Democrats believe a guy whose name is Ossoff could be the next nominee. I don't know if I'm buying that. I'm going to think twice about that. It is Michael Pelka in for Chris Plant on The Chris Plant Show. The 2028 election will really kick off after the midterms. So we have to get through the next 3 months or so. And then I guarantee you, all of the people who believe they have a shot at getting their party's nomination will be lined up at the starting line, ready to go. And it looks like John Ossoff is one of them. Kind of an interesting little surprise for those of us who keep our eyes on these things. Newsom's often thought it was his to win. He's measured the drapes. Remember when Biden left the White House at one point during his term briefly for a trip, and Newsom reportedly was in there that same day. He feels like it's his. I think AOC also entertains the goal, and despite what Don Lemon says, I don't think Don Lemon has a serious shot at getting elected to anything, which is kind of funny that he even comes up with that. But there are plenty of Democrats that are being talked about, including the governor of Pennsylvania, Josh Shapiro. But I don't think the Democrat Socialists of America will allow Shapiro's campaign to move forward because, to me, anyway, it seems that the DSA has a problem with people of the Jewish faith. The Democrats are causing themselves all kinds of agita, because a key faction within their own party seems to be rather anti-Semitic and not hiding it at all. So it'd be interesting. Shapiro making rumblings. He's got to run for governor again, but I do believe what he wants to do is ultimately run for president. And now it seems like John Ossoff may be waiting in the wings for the nod to run. I still believe AOC has one of the strongest chances of all the Democrats. I could be wrong. And if she runs, who would her running mate be? Would the Democrats need to bring in an elder statesman the same way they did when Barack Obama got the nomination and Joe Biden was brought in? Just think about it. Who would that be? I don't think Newsom would take the second position. Not at all. But maybe it's John Ossoff, although he's not a seasoned politician either. He doesn't have the gray hair and the years in D.C. We shall see. Pardon me. A lot to get to this hour. So I said the president attending the dignified transfer of our four heroes who are returning to Dover Air Force Base in southern Delaware. Or as we who live in Delaware call it, LSD, Lower Slower Delaware, the capital of the first state, is where this happens. And President Trump spoke earlier quite eloquently about it. And you know who figured out the president really has a heart for the lost troops? Jim in Lake Geneva, Wisconsin, probably listening on the great WLS. Jim, welcome to the Chris Plant Show.
3: Nice to talk to you, sir. I really appreciate the job you do replacing Christopher Welch. Great job. I was a junior officer in the Marine Corps during the Vietnam War in 1968. And when I was rotated back stateside, part of my duties in Washington, D.C., was to conduct funeral services. I conducted three of them. And it's the most moving thing I've ever seen. When I presented the folded flag to the wife of one of the dead Marines, it was probably the most heart-wrenching thing I'd ever done in my life. And I remember when they brought the 13 home from Afghanistan, and President Biden stood there and looked at his watch throughout the entire proceedings. I was never so ashamed of this country as I was at that time when I saw the President of the United States, the Commander-in-Chief, look at his watch while they brought these kids home in boxes stamped "Members Missing, Do Not Open." So that's all I got to say, but it's I think President Trump has a heart for the troops. I think he bleeds for them, and I know he does.
0: Well,
3: and every loss breaks his heart.
0: He's said that in the past, and he does make time for the families. The families have certainly expressed their appreciation for the time that he gave them, the times that he's had to do this, which it is truly heartbreaking when you hear the accounts of this. Jim, we want to say thank you specifically for your service to the country. And my God, what a heavy responsibility that is. When we buried my father just about a decade ago, I remember they sent a Navy representatives out to hand over a folded flag, and it still hits you right when you listen to taps being played and that flag is handed to family members. It's a very solemn moment. But thank you, Jim. Thank you for your service. Appreciate you. Continuing on this theme, Richard is in Manassas, Virginia, joining the Chris Plant Show. Hello, Richard. Welcome to the program. Hey. This kind of ties in with what we're talking about.
4: Yes. Told the screener, again, thanks for filling in for Chris. You do a great job every time. I know you guys are buds from back in the Chicago days, and I can see why he kept you around. You're really good at this. So,
0: thank you.
4: What we're going to learn in the HER tapes is that Joe Biden truly was non compos mentis as president. It was a presidency in name only. He was a figurehead. The real oligarchy that we're faced with during the Biden administration was the 40-some-odd departments, agencies, and commissions that were basically independent agents of, in and among themselves. That's why Mayorkas never got fired. That's why Lloyd Austin never got fired. Jennifer Granholm never got fired. Javier Baqueria, losing 400,000 kids, never got fired because they were all in on it. This was a huge cabal of Biden loyalists or Democrat loyalists. They were party first, and they kept Biden around so they could do whatever they want. If anybody got fired, the gig would be up and they would turn on him. So nobody got fired for that reason. And Biden, the only decision Biden truly made in 4 years was to pull out of Afghanistan. And that ruined his presidency from then out. It tainted Kamala Harris because she wouldn't go against it. And the whole thing is going to come out in these tapes that he truly was not of sound mind. And it highlights the flaw of the 25th Amendment. When the entire cabinet's in on the game, they're not going to remove an incompetent president. So that's a huge flaw in the 25th Amendment. You actually have to have a cabinet who cares more about the country than their own personal power to remove that president. So that's my filibuster for the day. And no, Trump is far better than incompetent Biden any day of the week.
0: Well, this is a really good filibuster. Well done, sir. I appreciate the kind words, but more or less, more importantly, the statement you made is accurate. And thank you, because I had kind of paused this clip I wanted to play today. I pushed off to the side temporarily. We got sidetracked, but it's important. Thank you for the call. The U.S. Appeals Court in D.C. denied Joe Biden's emergency request to block the release of the interview he did with special counsel Robert Hur. And it's going to be pretty serious when all 5 hours of this come out. We got a 4-minute snippet released by Axios that showed Biden struggling to remember when he was vice president and when his son Beau died. Just in case you've forgotten it, this is just a little bit of that interaction with her from October of 2023.
5: So during this time, we were living in Chambers Road, and there were documents related to the Penn Biden Center or the Biden Cancer Care Shot or your book. Where did you keep papers that related to those things that you were actively working on?
0: So he's asked, where did you keep the papers about the Penn Biden Center, which we know was a money laundering scheme? Where did you keep the information of the things that you were actively working on?
6: Well, I don't know. This is what 2017-18, that period?
5: Yes, sir.
6: Remember, in this time frame, my son has either been deployed or is dying. And so it was, and by the way, there were still a lot of people at the time when I got out of the Senate that were encouraging me to run in this.
0: Now, I have to tell you, this is painful to listen to, because this guy was the president of the United States when this happened, October of 2023. He can't stay on topic. He doesn't know when his son was deployed. His son did tragically die of brain cancer, but his son had been home. His son had been out of the military. His son, Beau Biden. It's painful to listen to this, and if we go on, if we were to play just the entire 4.5 minutes of this clip, you would hear Jill Biden come in to assist him on remembering dates. And I think that the shame of this is not on Joe Biden. Joe Biden was a guy whose brain was falling apart on him. He's suffering from serious issues, cognitive issues, obviously. The shame here should be on the members of the Democrat Party and the mainstream media who permitted this to happen and wouldn't stand up and say, there's a problem here. His brain is broken. No, instead what they did was make cue cards for press conferences, which were rare. And they had the pictures of the person he was supposed to call upon in order with the question they were going to ask. Remember, he would pull the little note card out of his inside pocket and put it on the podium. And when he would call on the reporter, he would do it based on the face and the question which he had been already told. And nobody thought it was appropriate to stand up and say, this is wrong. Biden was non compos mentis. Yes, his brain was not there, was not working. The responsibility, the shame belongs on the Democrats who allowed it to happen and their Democrat cohorts inside the media. I will be excited to go through all of the 5+ hours of the tape once it releases. I think the Biden team is going to make yet another appeal. They might even appeal to the Supreme Court, but I bet you we get this 5-hour deposition eventually. And then really the retribution should not be on the Biden family. It should be on the people who allowed this to happen. And it's a good point about the 25th Amendment. Maybe there does need to be a change made to the 25th Amendment and how we decide whether or not a cabinet can remove a president. Because if they're just covered up for their own grift, their own power, it's a problem. Let me grab one more call before we go to break. Gail is calling from Arizona. Arizona very active today after your primary yesterday. Gail, thanks for calling the Chris Plant Show.
7: Hello?
0: Gail. Hi, Gail. You're on.
7: Okay. Hi, I have a different question, and it's on the Save America Act. I have been hearing a talk show host claim that the only acceptable voter ID will be a passport for all citizens. If you can clarify that, because that would seem almost impossible. So he was definitely saying that was against, that I was against that if I didn't support passports for every single person. And then secondly, from Arizona, we do a lot of mail-in ballots. It's pretty successful. But maybe you could allude to what would be an acceptable voter ID.
0: Well, I like driver's licenses, passports. I think if you've got a driver's license, a passport, you should be allowed to register to vote. And if you don't drive, then you should be allowed to get an identifier similar to that, a resident card that will be issued by the government. I think that's there. I don't think a passport should be the only thing. That's just me. Not everybody's got a passport. Passports are clunky, too. I know there's a passport card. It's a little same size as a driver's license, credit card size card. But those are really only used in travel between all the North American countries. But yeah, I'm all in for voter ID. I think voter ID is mandatory, and I'm not going to support mail-in ballots. It's just been abused too much. You might say we've got a successful mail-in voter ballot thing here. I think it might have been New Mexico. Their average is 10 days after Election Day to count mail-in ballots. So I want Election Day to happen and elections to be decided on Election Day. And I don't think you can do that with mail-in ballots. But I got to take a break. Thank you for the call. It's Mike Opelka in for Chris Plant on The Chris Plant Show.
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0: It is the Chris Plant Show. Mike Opelka in for Chris this week. Thanks for being here. So much to get to today. And I'm looking over my list of things. I talked earlier with Sylvie, and we were talking about Jasmine Crockett, who I'm kind of going to miss when she's not in office anymore because she says so many dumb things that are actually funny. And looking at the call screen here, I see Steve is on hold in Northwest Indiana. I presume listening on WLS. Steve, your topic reminded me of the Jasmine Crockett clip, which I will get to. But what is on your mind, Steve?
17: Yeah, thanks. I am on WLS. If you ever watch C-SPAN, it's just a hoot. I love watching it just to see what kind of stupid things you're going to talk about or the Democrats call in. But they were talking about the Smithsonian, and I called in and I told the woman, I said, listen, I watch the history, the, you know, Smithsonian History Channel occasionally. They have battles, stories about certain types of ships, types of airplanes. But they always try to denigrate anything that the Americans have. Or the, you know, the German plane was much better than the American plane, and you know, and, but they always bring race into everything. And they had a thing on there about the Battle of Midway. And if I hadn't known better, I'd have thought we lost that battle, you know. But they mentioned that the only blacks that were allowed on Navy ships were cooks and messmen, you know. And I mentioned that to the host, and she said, well, don't you think that's important to know? I said, no. I said, what the hell has that got to do with the Battle of Midway?
0: Yeah, it's all about the W. Did we win? And have we fixed the race problem in the country? I think we've made huge progress. And speaking of the race problem, we will share the Jazzy Jasmine Crockett insanity just around the corner. It's Opelka in for Plant on the Chris Plant Show.
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21: 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I'm Heather Curtis. President Trump will be at Dover Air Force Base for the dignified transfer of the bodies of four U.S. soldiers killed during the Iran War. Before heading out today, President Trump said they're going
22: to honor our heroes, and they are indeed great heroes.
21: Adding,
22: all of them said very strongly, we cannot let Iran have a nuclear weapon.
21: Meanwhile, the president issuing more threats to Iran via Truth Social, writing this morning, quote, from this point forward, anytime the Islamic Republic of Iran shoots at a ship in the Strait of Hormuz, whether it be by missile, rocket, drone, or any other device or weapon, the United States will bomb and destroy one bridge or power plant, unquote. Checking your money at this hour, the Dow's up 139 points, NASDAQ off 2, traffic and weather next.
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3: on the outer loop of the Beltway, northbound 95 and 495, in delays that begin near Route 202, Landover Road, up to an accident just before the Baltimore-Washington Parkway, now moved over to the shoulder. Outer loop of the Beltway, Montgomery County, after the 270 spur, the accident there cleared away, but right after that, now there's a work zone set up on the outer loop before River Road, briefly blocking the right lane with a delay beginning near the 270 spur. 95 southbound, pretty slow. Lorton down to 123 with the right lane blocked for construction. Now from GarageDoorRepair.com, the WMAL Weather Channel forecast.
21: Today, partly sunny with a shower or thunderstorm possible. Highs in the upper 80s. Right now, it is 87 at Reagan National. I'm Heather Curtis on WMAL.
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0: big news. We are monitoring reports of a Secret Service meeting that's holding a briefing on the current threat level in the country. I want to talk about the current threat level because I think the mayor of New York could be someone who is elevating the current threat level in the country, Mayor Zohran Mamdani. The guy who has this unusual smile. When you watch Mamdani videos, make note of the smile. To me, it's creepy. He's basically smiling at us, basically saying, I can do anything I want. You can't stop me. I'm here for another 3.5 years. Yesterday, after talking about Benjamin Netanyahu when he arrives for the UN meeting in September, talking about arresting him, Mamdani finally came forward and said he can't do it. But I believe this guy is ratcheting up the anger against the leader of one of our best allies. This was the post they put out yesterday, complete with staging of flags behind him, sitting at a desk with serious music.
1: Benjamin Netanyahu is a war criminal, the architect of a horrific genocide against the Palestinian people. He is responsible for the killing of more than 73,000 people, for the maiming of tens of thousands of children, as those who survive undergo amputation without anesthesia.
0: So this guy, in the first 17 seconds of a two-minute announcement, has called the leader of Israel, again, one of our best allies, the only democracy in the Middle East, has called him a war criminal. It's flat-out opening. Do you think this rhetoric, this kind of accusation, is not going to inflame the anti-Semitism here in America, is not going to inflame the radicals who are here already inside this country? We know that some of the language that the left has used has radicalized people, and they've gotten violent against leaders in this country, Donald Trump among them. Does this guy think it's helping? Has he solved every single problem that the city of New York has, that he can go in front of people and put this out and just feel comfortable about it? This, to me, is a call to arms.
1: For the targeting of neonatal hospitals and maternity care centers, denying newborns even the chance to live. For the countless people he starved as he blocked food and humanitarian aid from reaching them. For the gunning down of hundreds of aid workers and journalists. And just last month, the UN confirmed that Palestinian children continue to be deliberately targeted and killed by Israeli armed forces, more than 8 months after the so-called ceasefire. The list goes on and on, all as we, as Americans, pay for the bombs that do the killing. There is a reason the International Criminal Court issued a warrant for his arrest. As human beings, we have spent generations building a shared understanding that there are crimes so grave they offend all of humanity. Anyone, with their eyes, with their heart, with their conscience, should recognize the devastation he has wrought and understand that he belongs before a court of law.
0: This guy goes on for yet another minute, which I won't impose upon you. I think Zohran Mamdani may be the most dangerous man in America. Am I exaggerating? Maybe just a little bit. But if there are attacks on Mamdani, if the threat level is increased, we're going to hear from the Secret Service later today ahead of the UN meeting. This is the guy I'm pointing to. It's a problem. New York, you elected him. I wish there were a way to impeach him and remove him. Taking a break, we'll come up, put a bow on the show. It's Mike Opelka in for Chris Plant on The Chris Plant Show.
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0: And welcome to it, the Chris Plant Show, wrapping up today's show. Thank you for being here. It's been an honor and a pleasure. I'll be back tomorrow, God willing. We'll cover everything in the news today, as well as the latest craziness out of the mouths of the Democrats. And trust me, it's overwhelming. We have so much to get to. But before we get out of here, I think this may be in response to my comments about Sohrab Mamdani, the commie mayor of New York City. Steve is calling from Little Rock, Arkansas. Hello, Steve. Welcome to the Chris Plante Show.
12: Thank you, Mike. A wise man once said, you can vote your way into communism, but you're going to have to fight your way out.
0: Yeah, we might have to shoot our way out of it. I'm just saying. You're absolutely right.
12: I grew up playing Cowboys and Indians. My life may end playing Patriots versus Communists.
0: Isn't that a sad story? I hope not. I hope we're going to see people wake up. Yesterday there was a primary, Steve, out west, and the Democrat socialist candidate that they were all looking for to upset the Democrat standard candidate, the Democrat socialist lost by a large margin. So maybe our clarion call is being heard by these people. Maybe they're waking up. Let's hope so. But yeah, you're absolutely right. You vote your way into communism, it's a battle to get out of it. But thank you for that. Appreciate you being there. We will monitor everything. And then tomorrow, we will share with you what we have seen. I have a couple of crazy stories for Thursdays, because that's what Thursdays are made for. Till next time, it's Mike Opelka saying thank you to Michael Piercy. Thank you to the lovely Jasmine for keeping the phones hopping, and to you, the listeners. Till tomorrow, enjoy every sandwich, and testudo, my friends, testudo.
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2: WMAL News, I'm Heather Curtis. Montgomery County only has 4 small-scale data centers, including 2 inside multi-use buildings. And now county leaders are voting on a temporary pause on approving any more.
3: I support this path forward that combines Councilmember Glass's bill and my bill and puts an 18-month moratorium.
4: Councilmember Will Jawando, now it's up to the full council to okay the 18-month hold on data center permits, while Councilmember Evan Glass urged approval of a task force of stakeholders.
5: Because whatever happens at the end of 18 months, we want everyone to know that this was a community decision.
4: The task force voted down as council members wait instead for guidance from Annapolis. 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
2: It's not guilty by reason of insanity for a Chantilly man who fatally shot another in Reston's Gold's Gym almost 2 years ago.
6: Both the victim and suspect in this case were both working out inside the local gym when our suspect approached our victim in a targeted stance and shot him.
7: Fairfax County Police Captain Kent Bailey at the time of the incident in which 45-year-old Steve Haas shot 31-year-old Hung Jun Choi to death. Ha, who was previously found legally insane, waived his right to a jury trial and entered his not guilty plea. He was turned over to the state where, pending further evaluation and a September judge's ruling, could be committed as an inpatient or be released with conditions. Choi, the victim, left behind a wife and infant son. Scotland on WMAL and WMAL.com.
2: A Maryland boy is arrested on multiple charges after leading Virginia State Police in a high-speed chase where he allegedly hit one of their cruisers. State police say around 1:21 this morning, troopers got a call about a stolen vehicle traveling southbound on I-395 in Fairfax County. Troopers spotted it on I-95 and tried to make a stop. They say the juvenile driver sped off. They followed him as he allegedly went more than 130 miles an hour. When officers eventually attempted to box the vehicle in, they say he rammed a cruiser, forcing it into a Jersey wall and leaving the trooper inside with minor injuries. The boy's vehicle stopped there. Charges against him include unauthorized use of a motor vehicle and assault on a law enforcement officer. Checking your money, the Dow's up 168 points, the NASDAQ down 13. Traffic and weather next.
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10: Around the Beltway now on the outer loop, you'll find a slow up from 450 Annapolis Road to the accident right before the Baltimore-Washington Parkway, blocking the right lane. Then on the outer loop, in delays from the 270 spur to the construction briefly blocking the right lane just before the exit for River Road. Inner loop is pretty slow from the Cabin John Parkway over to the work zone before the 270 spur, blocking the left lane. And the inner loop is pretty heavy from Andrews down to Route 5 Branch Avenue. Now from GarageDoorRepair.com, the WMAL Weather Channel forecast.
11: Partly to mostly cloudy through this afternoon with a chance for a shower thunderstorm at times as the high gets close to 86. Any rain will move out overnight with a low of 65. I'm meteorologist Jeff Marr from the Weather Channel on WMAL.
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12: We'll be right back. rising from the heart of the swamp, a beacon of truth is casting its light. 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
13: All right, 844-484-3872, 844 for the USA. That's the way to join us today. Coast to coast, from sea to shining sea. The fallout of the revelations, the admissions by Democrats that they let thousands upon thousands upon thousands of non-citizens onto the voter rolls, and then at least hundreds of them actually cast ballots. If you believe CNN, they slipped, they fell, they filled out a ballot, and as they were standing up, they shoved the ballot by accident into a ballot box. It was all one big misunderstanding, CNN tells us. Isn't that amazing when that thing that never happens, it just happens again?

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1: Speaking of good reporters on the Hill, I saw that a friend of mine, Nicholas Ballasy, was chasing Darlene Graham around this week in the United States Senate, trying to get some questions into her, rightfully so. She's a United States Senator now. She should answer some questions. And one of the questions he had for her was, does she support the Save America Act? And she was told by one of the handlers, we're not taking questions right now. Thank you. Thank you. And they walked on. Now, that's a weird one to walk away from. Couldn't you just say yes? You'd hope so anyway. Well, Darlene Graham did release a statement yesterday, last night, perhaps because of Nicholas's question, saying, yes, I support it. The American people are demanding immediate action from Congress on election integrity. That's why the Save America Act is the first bill I am co-sponsoring in the Senate. These reforms are common sense and need to be enacted quickly. I look forward to working closely with the president to get the Save America Act signed into law. Now, that's great. That's wonderful. But that's merely, let's say, 10% of the way there. The thing that we've been all over is you don't really support the Save America Act unless you support the actual means to pass it. Lots of people have claimed they support the Save America Act. Democrats often claim they support fair elections, but they don't. Not if they don't really support the means to conduct a fair election. They don't support fair elections. So if as a Republican senator, you don't support the actual means to pass this legislation, I hate to tell you, you don't support the legislation. You're just paying lip service to it. There's a way to do this. And if you don't support that, you're trying to pull a fast one on us. Now, I'm not saying Darlene Graham is in that camp. She may very well support, say, getting rid of the filibuster or talking through it. She may support the means to actually pass this. And if she does, more power to her. God bless her for it. And by the way, Senator Graham, would love to have you on the show. Would love to talk to you about this very thing and see where your head's at on this subject. But you're only one step down that road. That's it. You got a lot more steps to take, Senator Graham. And she's telling you this right at the moment that she is running for this office again. She wants to hold it for the next 6 years come January. She's making her case to South Carolina voters right now. Well, let me say, you want to make a great case to South Carolina voters? Go the distance. Show up right now as one of the single most aggressive senators on the Save America Act, and South Carolina voters will reward you handsomely. You know how we reward people who do the job? With votes. Let's go, Senator Graham. Come up in just a moment. Our buddy Dan Bongino stops by. We have a lot to talk about. More ahead on The Vince Show.
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6: WMAL News at 1, I'm Heather Curtis. Montgomery County Council members agree a moratorium on data center development is needed, and today they settled on the length.
7: Amendments moved forward by 6 council members, including myself, for 18 months. That was a happy number.
8: Council President Natalie Fanny-Gonzalez also chairing the Economic Development Committee, which approved the 18-month pause, while Council Member Evan Glass pushed for a data center task force as a way to engage community stakeholders. To no avail.
7: Stating that a task force is the way to go to engage the community is false.
8: The full council will take up the 18-month moratorium next week. 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
6: A Chantilly man who fatally shot a stranger at the Gold's Gym in Reston nearly 2 years ago was found not guilty of murder by reason of insanity.
9: I look to my left and I see a guy standing over another guy with a gun. And I'm like, this isn't good. Like everybody, I picked up my stuff and just kind of ran out the door.
10: Paul Jacobson was a witness August 21st, 2024, as he told 7 News when 45-year-old Steve Ha shot and killed Hung Jun Choi as the 31-year-old father and husband was working out. Ha, who was previously found to be legally insane, waived his right to a jury trial and entered a not guilty plea. He now faces state psychiatric and psychological evaluation, and pending a judge's September ruling, could head to an inpatient facility or be released with conditions. Scotland on WMAL and WMAL.com.
6: Happening now, President Trump sits over Air Force Base for the dignified transfer of the bodies of 4 U.S. soldiers killed during the Iran War. Before heading out, President Trump said they're going
11: to honor our heroes, and they are indeed great heroes.
6: Adding,
11: all of them said very strongly, we cannot let Iran have a nuclear weapon.
6: Meanwhile, the president issuing more threats to Iran via Truth Social this morning, saying that from now on, anytime Iran shoots at a ship in the Strait of Hormuz, the U.S. will bomb and destroy one bridge or power plant. An argument between neighbors and Culpepper escalated into something much uglier.
12: A 73-year-old man suffered a skull fracture and concussion, among other injuries, after police say his neighbors attacked him over a property line dispute. 70-year-old Lewis and 72-year-old Gail Chevalier are accused of beating the man with a hammer and a leaf blower. The victim was also bitten during the struggle and gouged in the eye and ended up needing stitches and at least several days in the hospital. Police recovered the victim's blood on his alleged attacker's shirt and found paper towels used to clean up the scene in the couple's home. They are being held without bond. John Matthews on WMAL and WMAL.com.
6: Little information is being given after ICE agents were spotted today working along the Potomac River at the C&O Canal National Historic Park near Cabin John.
13: The U.S. Park Police says the incident started when officers conducted, quote, commercial vehicle enforcement on the Clara Barton Parkway with federal agents. Park police say 3 people inside that vehicle got out and ran. Officials have not yet released details about what led to this operation or whether anyone has been taken into custody. We reached out to ICE for more information.
6: 7 News' Michelle Marsh reporting there. Checking your money, the Dow up 158 points, the NASDAQ down 19. Traffic and weather next.
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19: 95 northbound leading Stafford County, Virginia into Prince William County. Pretty slow off and on from 610 Garrisonville Road, Aquia. Off and on delays up to 234 Dumfries. North of that, you'll find it under speed as you head past Lorton toward the Fairfax County Parkway in Springfield. Inner loop at the Beltway before the 270 spur. The construction blocks the left lane, slowing you down from the Cap'n John Parkway. Northbound on the 270 spur after Democracy Boulevard, it was the roadwork in the left lane. And 270 southbound in the local lanes just after I-370. The accident there now moved over to the left shoulder. Now from GarageDoorRepair.com, the WMAL Weather Channel forecast.
20: The high today will approach 86 under a partly to mostly cloudy sky. There may be an occasional shower or thunderstorm. Any rain will taper off later tonight with a low in the mid-60s, then clearing for Thursday as the high eventually hits 81 degrees. I'm meteorologist Jeff Marr from the Weather Channel on WMAL.
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2: 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Rising from the heart of the swamp, a beacon of truth is casting its light. From sea to shining sea, The Vince Show. Here's Vince Colonnaise.
1: All right, 844-484-3872, 844-4-THE-USA. That's the way to join us today. From coast to coast, from sea to shining sea, get in here on the program. A lot to discuss with my next guest. Always happy to have on with us my friend Dan Bongino, the host of the Dan Bongino Show. You can find him on Rumble each weekday, 10 a.m. Eastern Time, rumble.com/Bongino. Dan, great to have you back with us, sir.
21: Yeah, good to be here, Vince. Always good to talk to you.
1: This election stuff that we're getting out of New Jersey, where they're now admitting suddenly that they have 6,600 foreign nationals on their voting rolls. Some 400 of them at least have cast ballots. Are you suspicious of the timing of this announcement, that they just announced it right as the president gave his big address on the same subject?
21: You know, I've been trying to kind of hint this a little bit to the nothing is happening crowd that despite no internal knowledge at all about what is happening, you know, happening or not, you don't think that's a little strange? Like President Trump gives this really incredible speech. I'm really sad it was played down by a lot of left-wing media goons, where he exposes foreign influence campaigns. All of a sudden, you see Nikita Beer from Twitter come out yesterday and say, hey, there's a lot of foreign influence ops going on this platform with, you know, with fake middlemen pretending to be like America First people. And then all of a sudden, the you know, communist mayor of New Jersey, she's not a Republican, Mikey Sherrill. She is not in any way a conservative or MAGA person. She is a, you know, communist Democrat, comes out and says, oh, hey, by the way, we just felt like this just popped up. I believe the pressure both the Department of Justice have been putting on people to, you know, do the legally correct thing and comply by federal law, which may have been looked over by prior administrations, maybe Republican and Democrat. I'm just saying this administration is not screwing around with this stuff. And then mysteriously, like, you may be the only host out there I've seen so far who put this together. Like, wow, that timing's kind of weird. Do you think they just found this out yesterday? Like, that, only a dunce would believe that up in New
1: Jersey.
21: That's
1: right. This is
21: they knew it and they're trying to get out ahead of it.
1: Yes. Mission against interest. They're clearly trying to frame your understanding of this story before something far more damaging comes out about their culpability.
21: Right. You know what? One of the lines I've used in the show for 10 years now is, you know, a lot of these people, media propagandists and gaslighters, they tell you a story, but a story is not the story. They'll take some component of it and frame it in what we would call, you know, a political narrative in the space. They see that this is not going to go their way, that the Trump DOJ and the Trump administration has been working overtime in the SAVE Act and elsewhere to expose the fact that the election system in the United States is flawed. Like, there are issues in it. I'm not telling you what's going to impact every single race across the country. You know, I'm not telling you, this or that. I'm just telling you, like, there's clear data out there that there are flaws in the system. If you said this about anything else, I mean, think about this in terms of the AI story that broke yesterday about the hack into the other system where it basically did the whole, like, Skynet thing on its own. You would say to yourself, wow, we've got to fix that. We've got to get better guardrails. Yet the Democrat, I want to reemphasize, Democrat governor of New Jersey comes out yesterday and says 6,600 people, you know, whatever, slipped through the cracks, which is crap. And then nobody seems concerned. You got Abby Phillips on CNN like, yeah, it's no big deal. So I put in Grok, Vince, the AI thing to kind of tie the story together. I said, how many races in New Jersey over the past decade were decided by 100 votes or fewer? You got to see the estimates of state races, 100 to 150 ballot measures, you know, possibly over 100 local races decided by less than 100 votes. I mean, this is just asinine. It's only because they want to cheat that they would ignore this.
1: Yep, that's exactly right. Now, you would think that the combination of both the speech and the revelations from New Jersey would provide all of the groundswell we need to get the Save America Act finally for real. But have you noticed that even the establishment Republicans who have not been helpful here are staying stubborn against the legislation right now?
21: I'm even by establishment Republican low standards I generally have. No, I'm really stunned. I mean that. This isn't like some faux outrage here. I'm really stunned. Let me tell you an inside baseball story. A guy gave me permission to share. I'm not going to say who, but he gave me permission to share the story. I was talking to someone who is an elected member up on Capitol Hill. I don't want to say who because it doesn't matter, but he's one of the good guys. And he said to me, you would be stunned at how many elected Republicans up on the Hill who really think the SAVE Act thing is like a fringe issue distraction. I said, you're joking. He says, no, I'm not. He said, it's the most, they're like immune to the reality on the ground that you and I, see, you and I in a merit-based business, right? You do bad ratings and you start talking about stupid crap, nobody cares. You're off the radio. No one listens to my podcast. We're in a business where, you know, we have to see what the base is thinking and provide some intelligent commentary on it, or just no one's going to listen. You can't just ignore what actual voters think or else you don't have a show. I think some of these people up on Capitol Hill become so immune to public reaction and isolated themselves that they don't really think this is a big deal. Meanwhile, and I both know this is the one issue. Like, if there's a one issue vote right now in this election, this is it.
1: Well, the only touch point that a lot of them have with journalism of any kind is the legacy media journalists who surround them inside the building. So that's kind of that's the people they talk to. And here's another sad reality as we're going down the list of all the ways in which they live in a bubble. Like, some of these lawmakers don't actually read the news at all. The only news they consume is clips that include their own name. So if their name pops up in the news, they'll read it. But otherwise, they're disinterested in what's going on in the world of normal Americans.
21: I know. It's not funny. It's just, you're so right. See, you know, you and I in this space, we have, you know, you have your podcast. There's a live chat. There's, you know, tens of thousands of people there commenting. You say something stupid, you find out right away. Yeah. They'll throw a Muttley and they'll laugh at you, whatever. And you know, oh man, sorry, we screwed that up, whatever. I did an interview today with Michael Alfonso. I screwed something. I thought it was Thursday, Wednesday. So I screwed up. Like, this stuff happens, but there's live time reaction to it. But you're right, up on the Hill, maybe they see from their social media manager in their office a clip. Oh, hey, look, this is you at a hearing, yelling and screaming or whatever. But you're right. They don't get callers to the show. They're not reading show emails and all that stuff. And they're out of touch. And they got to tighten this up. We got midterms right around the corner, man. We're only talking months now. We're running out of time to get this, to get this thing on. I'll tell you this. If they were to pass this SAVE Act, by some miracle, they get their heads out of their collective cabooses.
1: Right.
21: And they pass this SAVE Act. It would, I can guarantee you, I'd bet my right arm on it, it'll change the electoral dynamics of this midterm election.
1: It would be rocket fuel for the base. They'd be so encouraged by the fact that the people that they sent to Washington actually delivered for them. They would show up and bring a ton of friends with them. It's the most obvious math ever, not to mention, of course, the big thing, which is credibility for our elections. Let me ask you about another thing, a domestic policy concern that I've seen percolating online quite a bit, and it's about illegal immigration and deportations. Because there's some sort of mixed, like, reaction to the way the president's handling deportations right now. There's no question that he secured the border. Even Democrats admit that. That's why they don't talk about it at all. But on this deportation thing, the left says President Trump's deporting too many people. And then you have some elements of the right who say that President Trump isn't doing enough of it or something. And I've heard from Tom Holman and President Trump recently both saying, that's silly. We're deporting people at scale. Dan, you worked in the FBI. I know the FBI lent a bunch of resources to this mission. What is your understanding of what the deportation operation is looking like right now?
21: Yeah, that is really a bizarre talking point, that deportations aren't happening on a mass scale. It's almost like an immunity to facts. I mean, Tom Holman, what's Tom Holman's dog in the fight? Like, Holman's always been a straight talker. I mean, he's always, even when it's uncomfortable to tell you the truth, like, he'll tell you. Hey, right. We may have screwed that up. We'll fix this. We'll fix that. He came out and did a media appearance. I think it was last week. I covered it on my show. And he's like, yes, you are correct. Like, he's admitting that there was a slowdown in deportations when the Democrats shut down the government for months and the funding, because they couldn't fund a lot of the overtime for the ICE agents necessary to go and deport these people. A clear, honest fact, deportations didn't stop, but they slowed down due to what the Democrats had done. Then when they fixed it through the budget resolution measure, now the deportations are back to an all-time high. Like, those are just numbers. And you know what it is? I'm usually really good at this, but sometimes online it's tough to distinguish an op anymore from, like, people who are just falling for the op and regurgitating it. It's just not true. Like, there are a ton of things to criticize for all kinds of reasons. But, you know, suggesting that deportations are not a priority. When I was there, you know, Tony Salisbury, who's Stephen Miller's deputy, and Stephen Miller himself, they'd be in the office, or we'd be talking to them 2-3 times a week, coordinating ops in blue cities, purple cities, red cities. To suggest, like, Steve Miller and the Trump team are not prioritizing deportations, you know, listen, man, if we screwed up, we screwed up. But that's just bizarre. It's just made up. I don't even know where that's coming from.
1: And it's entirely inconsistent with the record of, obviously, Donald Trump, Stephen Miller, and Tom Holman, as you're pointing out. I mean, Donald Trump runs for office multiple times on mass deportations, and he's won multiple times on that basis. Stephen Miller, the first time I met that guy, he was working for Jeff Sessions many, many years ago in the United States Senate. Had lunch with the guy. I tried to talk to him about the weather. He wasn't interested. He wanted to talk about deporting illegals.
21: Can I tell you an inside baseball story? I've never shared this before, but we're in a sit room meeting at the White House with Steve Miller, and there's a whole bunch of interagency folks. And there's a lot of those rooms are really small. They're tiny, like the size of a small office. But there were a number of different reps, and it, you know, it gets tight and it gets pretty hot in there quick, right? Yeah. We're in there like 2 hours, and this one guy from an agency is talking about how, kind of hinting, like this may not be a big priority right now for him. That brother, that didn't end well. That I sat there for about 5 minutes watching Steve Miller just like tear into this guy. Like, we're seriously, like, you're processing, you know, kids for selling lemonade at a lemonade stand over. Do you wonder? I mean, that wasn't what he was arguing, but the gist of it is not that far off. I sat there and you know, it was, like I said, we've been there like 2 hours and, you know, it's 2 hours. It's hot. I just sat there, eyes wide open, like Clockwork Orange style, and watched this whole thing. And I watched Vince, the guy, like, slink back into the chair more and more. See, if you really believe Steve Miller and Donald Trump are not interested in cleaning up our border and illegal immigration situation, then put the crack pipe down.
1: Please. Yeah, and who does the deputy director of the FBI call when he witnesses a murder? I mean, that's an amazing story. Thank you. Hey, thank you, as always, Dan Bongino. You can watch Dan Bongino's amazing show each day, rumble.com/Bongino, 10 a.m. Eastern time. Always appreciate that. And I'll be on that excellent program next week, Wednesday. Can't wait for it. Thank you, Dan.
21: Thanks, buddy.
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30: We've all been there, in a boring meeting, a long lecture, struggling to stay awake. 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If you have time, you might try to squeeze in a quick nap, just a couple minutes even. 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I'm Dr. Sanjay Gupta, helping you live a better life.
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0: Yeah. your front row seat to the most important conversations of the day. 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
1: The President of the United States today attending the dignified transfer of remains of several American service members at Dover Air Force Base as they were welcomed home in flag-draped coffins. This is always a brutal, brutal thing for all Americans who care about the well-being of our troops to witness this. The president in attendance today raising a hand in salute alongside all of these distinguished members of his administration. The president attending and saying today it is one of the hardest things to do. It's one of the hardest things to do. Here's the president of the United States just prior to arriving at Dover, telling reporters at Joint Base Andrews his thoughts on the day.
5: We love you. We love your child, and that's what they are to them. They're their children. There's no games, no nothing. That's their child. And all you can do is throw out your heart. Thank you. Thank you.
1: All you can do is throw out your heart. That's their child. My message to them is we love you. We love your child. That's his message to the families today. The president honoring their sacrifice among the fallen, Tyler James Feehan, 25 years old, of Hawaii, Isabella Gonzalez, 19 years old, of Texas, and Angel S. Rampersad, 28, of New York, all three killed in the attack in Jordan as the Iranians fire on the barracks there in Jordan. Michael Emmanuel Swinton, 30 years old, of Spring Lake, North Carolina, also dying in Iraq during a controlled detonation of a downed Iranian drone. The president present today as their bodies were brought back to the United States of America. Just absolutely brutal. And, you know, the president has been utterly resolved to punish Iran for this at new levels. The president, in fact, just in the last half hour has posted to his own Truth Social account an article with the headline, Trump orders CENTCOM to open the gates of hell after U.S. troops killed, launches strikes on Iran. The president also saying today that from this point forward, anytime the Islamic Republic of Iran shoots at a ship in the Strait of Hormuz, whether it be my missile, rocket, drone, or any other device or weapon, the United States will bomb and destroy one bridge or power plant, including those located next to or in the capital city of Tehran. Thank you for your attention to this matter, President Donald J. Trump. So the pressure is definitely on. The president of the United States not in a mood to sit at a negotiating table with these guys right now. He was asked about this this week. So was Secretary Marco Rubio, Secretary of State. Marco Rubio asked about this. Both men saying, yeah, the Iranians are desperate for negotiations right now. They really want to talk to us. The media has no understanding of what's actually going on behind the scenes. The president said yesterday, scolding a reporter who pretended like she knew what was going on. He said, really? What do you have that I don't have? What information do you have that I don't have? But both men indicating in their interviews this week, Yeah, we're not at the negotiating phase. We're not back at the table. Not just yet. Not after what they've done. We're going to keep hitting them very hard. And I think most Americans are going to agree with that. Because especially if we lose these great service members, people who raised their hand to serve their country, who went out under the orders of the commander-in-chief to fight in this battle against a regime that really has killed many thousands of Americans over the last 47 years. As they go out in that fight, the president supports them. And so do the rest of us. We've got a lot more to get to coming up on The Vince Show.
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9: Accident activity right now on the Baltimore-Washington Parkway is southbound at Kenilworth Avenue. That is causing very slow traffic from 202. In Brandywine, there is an accident on Branch Avenue between Moores Road and Surratt's Road. And also there is an accident in Northwest on the Rock Creek Parkway right near P Street. In Spotsylvania, a portion of Courthouse Road is closed between Levels Road and Hood Drive due to accident activity. A fallen pole and wires in the roadway, so follow police direction there. On the inner loop of the Beltway before the 270 spur, there is construction in the left lane causing delays from Cabin John Parkway. And on the outer loop before River Road, there is a work zone in the right lane causing delays from the 270 spur. Now from GarageRepair.com, here's a WMAL Weather Channel forecast.
10: Tonight, mostly cloudy with showers and thunderstorms possible, a low around 65. Tomorrow, sunny with a high near 81.
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1: President Trump today attending that dignified transfer of remains, transfer of our fallen heroes. At Dover Air Force Base, and Mary Margaret Olihan, a good friend of mine, Daily Wire reporter, has been present today for that. And she reports that the family of Lieutenant Tyler Fian is flying to Georgia with the president, flying back home to Georgia with the president at his invitation on Air Force One. They are from Georgia. The president offered to give them a ride home. The president doing that today. The man cares about these people. He cares about our nation's heroes. I saw that Alexa Henning, who worked for Tulsi Gabbard when she was the director of national intelligence, she shared a story about President Trump's first administration and his respect for our nation's heroes, for our nation's heroes who have paid the ultimate sacrifice. She said, during the first administration, I flew with the president for a rally in New Hampshire. On Air Force One, I was with him before we landed. He told me that we were going to Dover after and that any interviews would need to be done quickly. He flew through his remarks at the rally so quickly some of the reporters in the pool commented on it. And once we got back on the plane, we headed to Dover. You could tell how serious he was about making it there in time to salute our soldiers, to comfort families, to pay his respects. He is serious when he says this part of the job is one of the hardest things for him. When we landed, we shut all the shades on Air Force One and we turned off the lights. The majority of the plane sat in silence as the president exited Air Force One and remained there until all of the soldiers were off the plane. I remember crying while we waited for him to get back, feeling the full weight of the sacrifices our soldiers make for our freedoms. We didn't land at Joint Base Andrews until 3 a.m., and like he always does, the president was back at it by the next morning. I won't ever forget that experience and will forever owe a debt of gratitude to the men and women who sacrificed so much for all of us. This particular understanding of the value of human life is something that we should expect from anyone who goes to Washington, especially who has this really important authority over the United States military as the commander-in-chief. This is one of the primary things you should look for in every president, their ability to recognize the value of human life and to guard it. Which is why, like, if you've been wondering what animates the president's decision-making process with Iran and how we handle this, I think the answer is in this. Don't you? Why didn't we invade Karg Island? Why didn't we seize the island? Why didn't we go in there to grab everything yet? Why haven't we done this and that and this and that? You realize the president is making the ultimate decisions about people's lives. He's trying to figure out how to handle this in such a way that the United States military can have utter dominance, which it has, over Iran, while simultaneously not losing these fine young men and women in combat. He's trying to figure out a way to do all of it. He wants to achieve this mission desperately. He wants to denuclearize Iran. He wants the globe's energy to flow freely to help human flourishing. You know, given his awesome responsibility, there's a reason why we spend so much time, as a country, kind of taking an inventory of, well, what's his logic? What's leading into this? Why is he making this decision in this way, right? We have that debate. That is the kind of the substance of a lot of the debates around Trump, not the ones that are afflicted with Trump derangement syndrome. To hell with those people. Those people just hate him no matter what he does. But I mean sincere people, earnest people, people who really wish for him to achieve great things for the country, and some of us disagree on the way we get there. This attitude, I think, explains a lot about his decision-making. He cares a lot. He doesn't want to lose these young men and women. And he is utterly heartbroken when that occurs. As he raises a salute on behalf of the nation today, as they're welcomed back in those flag-draped coffins. Now, yesterday, the Secretary of War, Pete Hegseth, paid a visit to the United States Senate in order to do what is constitutionally legitimate, which is ask for. We've expended a lot of munitions in Iran from the air in an effort, again, not to put our guys on the ground, but instead to just blow the hell out of these targets. But we've used a lot of these materials, and we have people in the region who need to be protected. So as a result, the Trump administration is asking for some supplementary funding to help cover what we've expended and what we need in order to make this work. Supplemental would be the right way to say that. $67 billion in supplemental funding. That's what Pete Hegseth was asking for yesterday. So you'd think that with lives on the line, that these members of Congress would ask legitimate questions, would be engaged in a good faith conversation about what this is going to take. And instead, what we got yesterday was a series of just idiotic shouting matches as Democrats are screaming at Pete Hegseth, including the conjugal visit guy, Chris Van Hollen, the guy who goes literally visits MS-13 gangsters overseas and shares margaritas with them because he's desperate for them to come back to the United States. Pete Hegseth had to put up with this crap yesterday from him. Take a listen.
2: You've talked a lot about winning. You've talked about winning in your testimony today. You've talked about winning throughout the Iran war, and we all like winning. But I think the American people to deserve a definition of what it means to win in Iran, because this war has dragged out for a lot longer than certainly the President of the United States indicated. Indeed, the President said on March 24th, and I'm quoting, "We've won this war. This war has been won." Do you know what the president meant by that back in March?
5: Well, Senator, I would just note that militarily, I mean, Iran has been completely overmatched and crushed from the beginning, militarily. Their capabilities are nowhere near ours. I would take issue with your characterization that we started this war. Mm-hmm. Iran started this war 47 years ago, and they've killed thousands of Americans, including our brothers on the battlefield in Iraq. Iran has been targeting us for a long
2: Secretary.
5: Time.
1: Iran has been targeting us for a long time. A lot of the IEDs, a lot of the very destructive weapons that were brought into Iraq and Afghanistan came from Iran. Qasem Soleimani's death was appropriate in light of the massacre of American service members, the blood that was on his hands, you know? That's just true. What Pete Hegseth said is true. And Chris Van Hollen can pretend it's not true, but the facts are not on his side. There's no doubt the Iranians have been enemies, mortal enemies of the United States. Killing our guys, wounding our guys, maiming our guys. That's just true. And I've told this story before. I don't know who built the IEDs that injured my brother. My brother has a Purple Heart from Helmand Province in Afghanistan. He was there. He drove a a route clearance vehicle. When he got in the Marine Corps, he signed up to be a tanker. He wanted to drive tanks. And I remember his thought process at the time was like, well, if I'm going to be a war, it'd be cool to be in the most up-armored thing. It'd be nice to be protected out on the battlefield. By the time he gets there, they weren't sending tanks. They were sending him in to drive in a route clearance vehicle. And they put him in the front, the very front, in what's called the Husky. Husky's a big up-armored vehicle designed to withstand a blast from an IED when it gets hit. If it gets hit hard enough, it can disassemble to try and keep the men inside alive. And sure enough, one day on a very slow route clearance operation, he hit an IED. And subsequently on the rollover, hit another. Had a traumatic

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3: Each week, at least one child dies from heat stroke after being left alone in a car. Often, these incidents are not a matter of neglect, but even the most responsible, loving parents are liable to forget a child in the car due to sleep deprivation, stress, or a change in routine, which can lead to fatal results. As temperatures continue to soar, take steps to ensure a child is never forgotten in a hot car. 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
6: 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Batty 15. 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That discovery is C15 from Fatty 15, the first emerging essential fatty acid identified in more than 90 years. Studies show that when we don't get enough C15, our cells actually can become fragile and age faster. So to address this, doctors spent more than a decade developing the pure science-backed C15 found in Fatty 15, which helps repair cellular damage, helps support sleep quality, cognitive health, metabolism, and steady energy. 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
6: Let's go to the phones. I've got a call coming in from Moses in Barron County, New Jersey. 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
12: Hey, Vince, thank you so much for taking my call, brother.
6: My pleasure.
12: My main one of the biggest concerns that I have with the GOP has always been messaging. And the one thing that I feel they need to do much, much better at communicating is describing the difference between an illegally cast ballot and a fraudulent ballot. They don't do a good job of describing the difference between those, because the problem is not fraudulent ballots. The problem is legal ballots being counted and collected in an illegal manner. That's what's happening in Wisconsin. That's what's happening in California. It's happening in Arizona, in every swing state. Right.
6: So you mean when you say California? So, like, give me the example in California. What do you mean when you describe that?
12: What's happening in California? What they do is they codified it into law. Spencer Pratt actually put out an AI-generated video. I think his comms team, they need to be hired by the GOP communication shop, and everybody there needs to be fired. That's my personal opinion. But he put out a video that actually almost describes what happens when they mass mail out ballots to everybody. Harvesters to collect them. Democrats don't need enthusiasm. What they need is time, and they need people to collect ballots. And then what happens is that when somebody knocks on the door,
6: yes,
12: they say, oh, I'm here to collect your ballot. You know what? Who else is in the house? Oh, your kids are here. They're 18.
6: Right.
12: They're not voting. It's okay. We can collect their ballots, too.
6: Right. Yeah. No, what you're talking about is what we call ballot harvesting. It's legal in California. It's not illegal as a federal matter. It's legal in California. It is a system that they use to rig the vote. The illegal part is how they actually process the ballots. So that third party political operative collects all these ballots. They do it especially to senior citizens. They go to an old folks home. They'll gather up every ballot that they can get to vote for Democrats. They'll force all these people to do that. And then if they get any ballots that vote for Republicans, they dump them in a trash can. They never make it to their final destination. Wham, bam, and you're done. And then you get a rigged election. Is there illegal activity going on? Definitely. You're right about that. But these Democrat states, a lot of them, they've created legal systems by which they can ensure that only Democrats win these elections. You know, something else that's illegal going on in California, definitely illegal, both at the state and the federal level, is paying voters, bribing them for their votes. Homeless people on Skid Row voting for Karen Bass. Yeah, we've got some big problems, and I wish more people would talk about it like you do, Moses. Thank you. More ahead on The Vince Show.
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19: WMAL News 2, I'm Heather Curtis. President Trump pays tribute to American soldiers killed during the war with Iran today.
20: President Trump saluted as the remains of four American service members killed in Jordan and Iraq over the weekend were transferred to Dover Air Force Base in Delaware.
21: We're going to honor them, and one of the hardest things to do, for me, it's one of the hardest things to do as a president.
20: Their deaths came as Iran fired drones and ballistic missiles at U.S. bases in the region. Before departing for Dover, the president warned Iran that U.S. strikes will target bridges and power plants in response to any more attacks on vessels sailing through the Strait of Hormuz. Jared Halpern, Fox News.
19: An accused killer who eluded police for nearly 6 years is arrested in D.C. last night. Davon Gordon was wanted in connection with the fatal 2020 shooting of 22-year-old Andre Cox Jr. in Landover. Prince George's County Police Chief George Nader says of Gordon,
22: "We were close a lot of times. We kept the family informed. Time and time again, he was able to slip away, but not yesterday. Yesterday, he was apprehended."
19: Police and Cox Jr.'s family put out a plea for information recently, last month rather, on Gordon's whereabouts.
22: Getting this information out to our communities is absolutely what led to this apprehension.
19: A tipster helped police find Gordon. Charges against him include first and second degree murder. No word on motive. Be thankful this happened in the middle of the night. A teenager's in lockup after leading Virginia State Police on a wild chase.
23: Troopers got a call for a stolen vehicle in Fairfax County shortly after 1 this morning, and they spotted it on southbound 95 near the Mixing Bowl. The driver refused to stop, and he led a chase that topped 130 miles an hour before the vehicle exited in Triangle, struck another car, and managed to get back onto 95, this time heading north. When troopers tried to box the suspect in, he rammed one of the troopers' cruisers into a Jersey wall and ended up disabling the stolen car. The driver, an underage teen from Maryland, is facing several charges. Four other passengers in the car were released. 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
19: Yesterday, Montgomery County leaders announced reduced speed limits on dozens of neighborhood roads. Today, they said more are coming.
24: There are some in the works. We're looking largely over the summer, so looking at some potentially as early as August, some may be later into September, October.
25: Wade Holland, Montgomery County's Vision Zero coordinator with an emphasis on school zones.
24: Areas around schools where students are designated as walking or biking to that school.
25: While County Executive Mark Elrich wants more traffic calming measures.
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19: It's not guilty by reason of insanity for a Chantilly man who fatally shot another in a Reston Gold's gym almost 2 years ago.
27: Both the victim and suspect in this case were both working out inside the local gym when our suspect approached our victim in a targeted stance and shot him.
28: Fairfax County Police Captain Kent Bailey at the time of the incident in which 45-year-old Steve Ha shot 31-year-old Hung Jun Choi to death. Ha, who was previously found legally insane, waived his right to a jury trial and entered his not guilty plea. He was turned over to the state where pending further evaluation and a September judge's ruling could be committed as an inpatient or be released with conditions. Choi, the victim, left behind a wife and infant son. Scotland on WMAL and WMAL.com.
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4: On the inner loop of the Beltway before Braddock Road, there is a disabled vehicle in the right lane causing delays from the Springfield Interchange. And then there's a work zone on the inner loop before the 270 spur blocking the left lane. That has traffic jam from Cabin John Parkway. On the outer loop before River Road, there is a work zone in the right lane causing delays from the 270 spur. Also slowdowns on the outer loop between 66 and Gallows Road. You will still find accident activity on the BW Parkway southbound at Route 50, Kenilworth Avenue, causing delays. Northbound side is heavy between NASA Goddard and 197. Now from GarageJoyPair.com, here's a WMAL Weather Channel forecast.
5: The high today will approach 86 under a partly to mostly cloudy sky. There may be an occasional shower or thunderstorm. Any rain will taper off later tonight with a low in the mid-60s, then clearing for Thursday as the high eventually hits 81 degrees. I'm meteorologist Jeff Marr from the Weather Channel on WMAL.
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8: WMAL. Rising from the heart of the swamp, a beacon of truth is casting a light from sea to shining sea. The Vince Show. Here's Vince Colonnaise.
6: All right, 844-484-3872, 844-4 the USA. That's the way to join us today from coast to coast. From sea to shining sea. You can jump in here on the program. You know, the White House Correspondents' Dinner that was upended by a terrorist attack earlier this year? The president was very eager to get back out onto the dais immediately. He said, no terror attack's going to stop me. He's been through worse. He's like, no, let's go back out there. The Secret Service said, no, Mr. President, please. It's going to take forever for us to resecure this facility. This is not safe. Why don't we just take you home? We can reschedule this thing, maybe. And the president said, fine. So we worked it out with the press. They're rescheduling. Although, Jim, I'm really disappointed we didn't get to see the president's original monologue. He apparently was going to tear into the media. He even said after the event, given the nature of the crisis and the fact that he had to work together with the media, the White House Correspondents Association, to reschedule this thing. He said, well, maybe I'll be nicer on them now. Maybe I won't be quite as aggressive towards them when I do give the address. Although he should. I think he should still.
9: Would you be surprised if he released it, though, after the fact?
6: What do you mean?
9: The original monologue? Because you know he wants to.
6: Well, depending on how things go this week, he might release it anyway. He might just do it. He might do the bit on the stage anyway. He should. Don't let the terrorists win. Smack the media around. It's what they deserve. So the rescheduled White House Correspondents Dinner is set to take place this Friday. It's been moved from the Hinckley Hilton
2: to the Waldorf Astoria in Washington, D.C. The Waldorf Astoria is the former Trump Hotel. It is also the historic old post office right there in the middle of the city. It's a beautiful building, and sure enough, the president is moving there. It's not that far from the White House. It's closer. And it's going to be a very tight security there, of course, to protect the president and the guests. It looks like the mentalist Oz Perlman is also going to return in order to do the performance he never got to do at the original White House Correspondents' Dinner, disrupted by a terrorist. Remember Oz Perlman? He was chatting up the First Lady Melania Trump, as well as Caroline Leavitt and the President of the United States, right as the attack took place, and that disrupted things. So I'm looking forward to that. I've watched a lot of these Oz Perlman videos, Jim, where he somehow predicts what's inside people's minds all the time. It's a fascinating. He's really talented. He's a very talented person. And he'll be wowing people this week as they do this White House Correspondents' Dinner. Now, what about the security for the event, which is the primary concern? Here is Secret Service Director Sean Coran speaking today at a briefing with the media on that subject. Take a listen.
10: We will always evaluate every rate, and right now we have an advance team there, and they will take back and they will set up a plan to set that site up for success, just like we did at the White House Correspondents' Dinner at the Hilton. That is a success. That is why we set up checkpoints. That is why we have our teams, our special teams in place, because we do plan for that. And that's the reality. That's sometimes what people don't understand. If we didn't need the magnetometers, we wouldn't set them up. We do expect bad people to show up. It's just a reality of where we are. But we're treating it no different than any other site that the president goes to. Like I just mentioned, the president has been back to the Hilton. The president was just up at MetLife Stadium. We had 100,000 people there that we screened, not only successfully, but we set up a safe environment for all the attendees there. So we're always going to evaluate the site and set up a good security plan. And that's in conjunction with our partners.
2: Did you see the president this weekend at the World Cup final there at MetLife Stadium? They refused to call it MetLife Stadium, by the way. MetLife must have been going crazy that they didn't get the sponsorship mentions. The FIFA was calling it, what was it, New York, New Jersey Stadium, which is funny. I think others among us still call it Giants Stadium. But that's they say MetLife Stadium. And the president was out on the field. Now, Jim, I can't be alone in being concerned about the well-being of the president in that environment. I was thinking, well, wait a second. He spent the whole game in a bulletproof glass enclosed box. This is the sad state of affairs. So many lefties have attempted to kill President Trump. They need to keep him inside of bulletproof glass to protect him all the time. He can't give outdoor events. He can't do outdoor events without glass around him. But at the end of the game, as they were presenting the winning trophy to Spain, which, by the way, for Jasmine Crockett, is not a racist event. Spain just had one more goal than Argentina. Jasmine Crockett yesterday said that people were rooting for the teams based on racism. She's an idiot. But the president, for the award ceremony, he walked across the field. So I stuck around after the game on my television. I stuck around watching the game because I wanted to see the president deliver the awards. Very cool to see him do that, to meet Lionel Messi and all these great soccer players and deliver the awards. And I'm watching this. I'm going, where's the Secret Service? I know they're kind of on the perimeter. You can kind of see. But the whole concept is there he is right in the middle of the field. There's no glass around him. You know that's a decision that the president made of his own volition. He's like, no, I'm going out there. No, I'm not hiding in a luxury box with bulletproof glass all around me. I am doing this. And if you're Sean Coran, after all you've been through alongside the President of the United States, you're sweating bullets. You're going, oh, my goodness, he's going out there. Okay, all right, let's see what we can to secure this event. And the president was very well protected. I have somebody in my Rumble chat saying there were many state police there, including his relative, his brother. He was very well protected. That's great. I love that. Let's protect the President of the United States. I'm just telling you what I was thinking. I'm watching this on television going, well, that's an unusual circumstance. They don't usually let him walk out in front of that many thousands of people right in front of them. And yet there he is. And thank the good Lord. It went so well. The president seemed like he had such a great time. He was with the Spanish team right after delivering the World Cup to them, and then the left went crazy. They were really upset that the president was there. They were upset. They didn't like that President Trump appeared in photos. They don't like that the president was meeting with the soccer players, putting medals around their necks. They hated that. I loved every second of it because the left was upset by it. That brought me joy. But I'm glad we got this update on the White House Correspondents' Dinner. I forgot all about it, Jim. I forgot that we had – I mean, I knew we had a rescheduled one. I just forgot that it was going to be this week. And sure enough, it'll be this week on Friday, of course, as always, as we do all the time in my household. Just say a prayer for the President of the United States, his well-being, the success of the event. I know people are really skeptical of the idea that the president would have a relationship with the media at all after the way they've treated him. That's fair. That's a fair question to ask. Why does the president – even give them the time of day? But, you know, he skipped a lot of these correspondence dinners in the past, and he's trying to play nice with them. It's funny, I've been convinced for a long time that President Trump has a deeper faith in redemptive stories for humans than almost anybody in American politics. He truly believes that you have never descended so far that you can't turn around. He's constantly talking to these guys. He's talking to Maggie Haberman at the New York Times on a routine basis. And how many times has the New York Times screwed over Donald Trump? And he still talks to them. He believes that he really can get these guys to come over to his side. He's still fighting that fight. That's a long-running fight. And they'll get all dolled up this week again. They'll get in their ball gowns and their black ties and show up. They call it nerd prom. It's nerd prom. You know, it's like the most Hollywood moment for the media. They get to walk the red carpet in front of, you know those signs that they put in front of them? They stamp the logo of the White House Correspondents Association all over it. They take photos. Yeah, it's a big deal. Well, the president's going to be there again. The president's going to be there. Because actually, contrary to the lies the media tell about him, the very same media that he's going to be partying with this week, he's not actually an opponent to the First Amendment. The guy talks to the media more than any president ever. I don't think that's overstatement. I think that's true. I think he's talked to the media more than any president in the history of our country. He has them in the Oval Office. He has them at every event. He constantly takes questions. How many press conferences does this guy average in a given day? Joe Biden didn't meet with his own cabinet. I'm serious about that. He didn't meet with his own cabinet. The president has cabinet meetings every month, and they televise them, and they bring the press in to ask questions. You know, someday we're going to look back on this, regardless of the quality of the president we have at any given point in the future, and we're going to say, man, that was the high water point of transparency. You know, God willing, it's not. God willing, the transparency continues, and all sorts of people learn from this, but invariably, Washington doesn't derive great lessons from the past. They oftentimes go back to the old and corrupt ways. But President Trump's lessons when it comes to all sorts of things, border security, fighting for Americans, election integrity, but transparency with the media, transparency, more importantly, not with the media, but with the American people, that attitude, I pray it prevails. I pray we get a lot of that going into the future. Because it's been wonderful. And this is the same reason why I love him on social media. For years, including people who love him, have been saying, oh, I wish he wouldn't tweet so much. Remember that from the first administration? I wish he wouldn't tweet so much was the big thing. If you had a Trump supporter who was uncomfortable about anything President Trump was up to, it was always like, oh, the tweets. I don't like the tweets. I love the tweets. I love them. But Vince, sometimes he says things that are colorful or vulgar or ugly. I don't mind. You know why? Because I'd rather know what my president is up to. I'd rather know what he's thinking than have it concealed, than have him be a source of deceit and corruption. I'd rather know. So I'm grateful for the transparency. More ahead on The Vince Show.
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6: Jim, with speaking of sports, with each passing day, I like this Sophie Cunningham more and more and more. Sophie Cunningham is a WNBA star, a teammate for Caitlin Clark, who has been, well, one, she's been a loyal defender of her. She's been, I don't know if they're quite, you know, Jordan and Pippen, but, you know, it's I like seeing Sophie Cunningham constantly come into fisticuffs with anybody who dares try and throw Caitlin Clark to the ground. Sophie Cunningham will go flying in, put a girl in a headlock and throw her to the floor and not care that she gets thrown out of the game. I like that fight. You stand up for your teammates. Sophie Cunningham.
9: She's a black belt in jiu-jitsu.
6: Is she really? Is that
9: yes.
6: True? Wow. She does it all. You were telling me earlier that she also was the kicker on her high school football team with
9: yes.
6: The boys? Yeah, that makes sense. That makes a lot of sense. Sophie Cunningham is precisely the woman you want in your friend group. She doesn't care at all what dumb people think. She speaks exactly what's on her mind. And it just so happens that what's on her mind is wonderful. And in fact, this week she spoke out on behalf of women's sports. Fox News reports that WNBA star Sophie Cunningham sent shockwaves in the ongoing culture war over the WNBA and trans athletes in women's sports on Tuesday after revealing her stance on the issue to ESPN. Cunningham's recent statement sparked debate on social media. Everything sparks debate on social media. After she revealed she's in support of protecting women's sports. Quote, I got a lot of negative feedback about me hating trans. And I'm like, I never once said that. I think that I am here to extend love. But I also think that love is truth. Being honest. And I want to protect young girls in a locker room. Or young girls in sport who shouldn't have to go against biological men. Where's the lie? There's no lie here. This woman's telling the truth. And she's doing what every other athlete in the WNBA should be doing. Why do we have a WNBA? Why is there a sex-segregated version of the NBA? Why is there a separate league specifically and only for women? What is the point of that? It's fair competition. So women can compete against other women. It's a level playing field. Does it mean that every woman can play in the WNBA? No, you've got to be good enough. You have to have Sophie Cunningham's talents to get to that level. But when you do, you're not competing against LeBron James. You're competing against Caitlin Clark. And that's tough competition already. It's the whole reason. Why is Sophie Cunningham one of the only people speaking up like this? In fact, I'm going to take this a step further. Where is Caitlin Clark? Caitlin Clark should be doing this too. All of them should be doing it. Venus and Serena Williams should be speaking out with this kind of aggression, with this kind of earnest truth-telling, righteous indignation. They should all be talking about this. Every one of our Olympian, you know, gymnasts and all of the most famous female athletes on the planet should be using the microphones that they have access to by virtue of their star power to advocate for the young girls that they spent at least some portions of their career pretending like they're supportive of. Well, you want to prove it? Prove it right now at this pivotal moment. Do what Sophie Cunningham's doing. Speak up on behalf of girls, protect women's sports, and actually work to advance fair play. It's not that hard. In fact, if you reach a critical mass of women who are willing to find the courage to do that very thing, you could change everything about the nature of this debate. Not only can you win, you could actually probably be very financially successful doing it too, if that's what you're interested in.
2: A lot of these guys are scared to, women are scared to speak up because they're scared they're going to imperil various sponsorship deals and contracts. Oh, no, I won't get paid. That's it? I mean, what, when you look back on your life, how are you going to assess it? What's that report card going to look like? Did you tell the truth or not? Did you live a life of honor or not? Sophie Cunningham, we salute you. More ahead on The Vince Show.
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4: Several accidents in Virginia right now on Courthouse Road, north and southbound between Levels Road and Hauser Drive. All lanes are blocked due to an accident, which involves a fallen pole in the roadway. And in Annandale, there is an accident on Braddock Road at Hemming Avenue. Also watch out for the accidents in Centerville on Stone Road, north of Sully Park Drive. Road work today on 395 northbound between Etzel Road and Duke Street as the right lane closed and traffic is jammed from the Beltway. Delays continue northbound between 110 and the 14th Street Bridge. And there is still road work southbound on 95 right near Mud Tavern Road in the left lane, and that is causing delays through the Spotsylvania area. Now from GarageDroidPerry.com, here's a WMAL Weather Channel forecast.
19: Tonight, mostly cloudy with showers and thunderstorms possible, a low around 65. Tomorrow, sunny with a high near 81.
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2: One correction for you from the last half hour. We were talking Sophie Cunningham. Sophie Cunningham's black belt is in Taekwondo. That's the correct martial art for her. That's Taekwondo. She's, that girl has done it all. Done it all. I think she's still single, though. She's looking for a husband, though. She wants a godly man, someone preferably who's taller than her. That's a typical desire for women. Someone who's taller than her and someone who will lead her home and make it godly. Love that Sophie Cunningham. She's great. All right. Hey, let me tell you about some people I don't love right now, which is some of these idiot Republicans. Did you see that 47 Republicans are pushing for amnesty for illegal aliens in the United States of America in the year of our Lord, 2026? What? Yeah. Yeah, we've got a piece this week from the Federalist on this. Dozens of House Republicans are pushing a mass amnesty bill that would expand a visa program for illegal alien agriculture workers and give many of them legal status. So for farms, to pick crops, to work on farms, illegal aliens, amnesty. 47 Republicans have signed on to a bipartisan bill in the House that would allow illegal aliens who work in agriculture as of May 31st of this year to obtain H-2A farm worker visas, giving them legal status and waiving some immigration violations, like illegally obtaining an agriculture job in order to allow that to happen. It likewise allows employers that hired these illegal workers to bypass accountability. So no consequences for breaking our laws, either for foreign nationals who came into our country illegally or for the employers who have been screwing over American workers and then paying serf labor at unbelievably low wages to come into the country illegally. No consequences. Quote, with the border now secure, it is time to address these shortcomings and provide fair and legal pathways for all of agriculture to obtain workers when they are unable to find U.S. citizens willing to perform these noble but arduous tasks, states a Dear Colleague letter from bill author Representative Glenn Thompson, Republican from Pennsylvania. Chairman of the House Agriculture Committee. Chairman, the chairman of the House Agriculture Committee is pushing amnesty. Another document explaining the bill says it will, quote, ensure that aliens who have self-deported or those who are here and currently working in agriculture, but whose only crime is unlawfully obtaining employment, will be eligible to apply for H-2A status. How about no? Now, I'm not saying that there's never going to be a circumstance in our country's history where we don't want to bring in extra help. If you've got a flourishing farm and you need some extra hands and there aren't enough American workers around, could there be a scenario where you need to bring in some foreign nationals? Well, sure. But the way that we would do that is with a legitimate agriculture visa program that is well-maintained, and you don't get to start off by breaking our country's laws first. By the way, a lot of farmers are responding to this news and have been saying, well, hold on a second. All I do is hire Americans and I'm paying the prevailing wages. And yes, that does eat into my ability to generate a profit, but I'm following the law. I love this country. I'm operating a farm within it. I'm following the laws here. Why should employers be allowed to break the law? Why would members of Congress be a part of a scheme to enable that? You know, for many years now, there's been this canard, oh, Americans won't do those jobs. Well, a lot of the reason for that, to the extent that that's true at all, and that's often a myth, to the extent it's true at all, is because Americans want a wage that's high enough to feed their families. That's not so much to ask. But instead, you've got employers, unscrupulous employers, you've got lefties and some of these weak Republicans who are all in on importing serf labor, indentured servants to come into the United States and screw over everybody else in the process. According to the Department of Labor, a survey suggests that around 327,000 agriculture workers are not authorized to work in the United States. Illegal, in other words. But that only takes into account crop production, whereas dairy, poultry, hog, or other livestock-related production is not included, meaning the number is likely considerably higher. A significant plurality of crop farm workers have no work authorization whatsoever, according to the Department of Agriculture. Which states? In 2020 and 2022, between those years, 32% of crop farm workers were U.S. born. Just a third. 7% were immigrants who had obtained U.S. citizenship. 19% were other authorized immigrants, primarily permanent residents or green card holders. And the remaining 42% held no work authorization. In other words, they're here illegally. That number also appears to leave out account for livestock and dairy. So this is the push going on right now in Congress. And it's causing a lot of people to be like, what the hell is happening? Amnesty? I'm sorry, I thought Donald Trump was elected for mass deportations over and over. Did the rest of the Republicans get the message or no? Politico's got a report today. Headline, no amnesty. Migrant farm worker bill opens major rift within GOP. Well, no kidding. No kidding. Conservatives are savaging Republican-led legislation as a betrayal of the party's immigration agenda, because it is, and mobilizing President Trump's base to tank a years-long effort aimed at helping farmers. Helping farmers. Florida Governor Ron DeSantis, former U.S. Border Patrol Commander Greg Bovino, and the House Freedom Caucus's block of hard-right lawmakers, hard-right, are piling on against the Securing Agriculture's Workforce Act. Securing Agriculture's Workforce Act, a bill introduced by veteran House Agriculture Chairman G.T. Thompson. Thompson is a nine-term Pennsylvania Republican who is proposing a path to temporary legal status for some farm workers who entered the country illegally. I've got a path. You ready? Here's the path. Go home. That's the path. There's a great path. It's an exit. Go home. And again, if we need to create a world, a legal one, where we can bring people in to assist in American farm work, that should be done. But again, only after Americans are taken care of first. That's the mandate. And no, we shouldn't just create, you understand, you know, Ronald Reagan was duped into this. Ronald Reagan was duped into this in 1986. This idea that you would get a major fix to our immigration system, because the offer was simple. It was, hey, we'll give you border security in exchange for amnesty. And if we do this, if we secure the border and we get this amnesty through, we'll never have to do another amnesty. And guess what keeps happening? More amnesties. So rather than get border security, which we didn't, obviously, the border ended up being wide open. Joe Biden flew in tens of millions. Instead, we get all these promises. Oh, we'll fix it this time. What's the fix? Amnesty, amnesty, amnesty, amnesty. And what does that become a magnet for? More illegal migration. Every time Washington does another amnesty, they create a sustainer for the invasion of the United States of America. Even the chatter about these amnesties, you realize that people pour in believing that this may come to fruition. If you're an illegal alien who was looking for a window of opportunity, why wouldn't you seize it now when Republicans, some of them, too many of them, are rambling on and on about how we need another amnesty. Well, oh, that's perfect. As long as you were here before a certain date, okay, are you going to prove it? We're told all the time everybody's undocumented. So if they're undocumented, doesn't that mean that they could just make it up when they came into the country? Of course. So that's where we are. We've got the no matter how many times President Trump gets elected, no matter how many times you make the election too big to rig, no matter how many phone calls you're placing to these guys, we still have people we need to clean out, and clean them out we should. Greg Bovino saying on social media, quote, these Republicans just stabbed Trump's deportation promise in the back with an amnesty farm bill. They're only going to get the message.

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1: So here's why Thompson, Congressman Thompson, says this is not amnesty. There's a saying that's been valid around here for over 100 years, that ignorance is bliss. It's on display, Thompson. Your ignorance is on display. And what it is a few ignorant and I assume illiterate influencers that have somehow claimed that a temporary non-immigrant visa is amnesty. It is. You clown. It's not illiterate to assess that getting rid of consequences amounts to amnesty. It does. U.S. farming and ranching operations often turn to undocumented migrants, says Politico, once again manipulating the language around this, illegal aliens. In the absence of American workers willing to do labor, like pick produce and milk cows, they left out at slave wages. They left that out. They don't talk about the money. Labor shortages exacerbated by Trump-era immigration policies have also prompted the dairy industry and representatives of other short-staffed agriculture sectors to pressure Congress to expand their ability to recruit legal foreign workers. Okay, that is a legitimate way to go about this. If you want to set up a legal system where people enter the country properly and can assist these farming operations and as a legal matter, then go for it. Make your case to Congress and the American people. Let that be the debate. No amnesty for illegals. None. How many times do we have to say it? How many ways do we have to express it? How many people do we have to fire who are trying to advance it? I guess it's more. This time, you ready? 47 Republicans in the House this week pushing for amnesty. Those are 47 Republicans that we should push right out of the House. More ahead on The Vince Show.
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1: You know, at least Mike Lee's got his hat on right. Mike Lee posting today. This afternoon. During our program, even. He says, I'll say it again. Any form of mass amnesty for illegal immigrants undermines President Trump's outstanding work to secure our borders. It betrays the American people who voted for a Republican House, Republican Senate, and Republican White House to fully reverse the Biden invasion. Amnesty? Never. I mean, it's true. What are the lessons of the 2024 election? What did voters want? They wanted mass deportations, not mass amnesty. Come on, Republicans. Get your head on right. Be more like Mike Lee. That's always good advice. 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
1: One of the things that I love doing about this show is I find reasons for optimism everywhere. I'm always finding all of these wonderful developments, so many inspiring stories of American achievement. And there's a lot out there that's designed to try and bum you out. That is not this show. But I will say, when these Republicans run afoul of the mandate that they have, it drives me crazy, and I'm going to share it with you. I've got another version of this, and this bums me out, too. This is a headline from Just the News this afternoon. Mike Lindell. You know Mike? I love his Alison Steinberg, Lindell TV. She's doing great work on the Hill. But Mike Lindell floats six-month amnesty for illegals in Minnesota. Okay, I'm going to slap my head. Ready? Here's what it sounds like. Mike, what are you doing? MyPillow founder Mike Lindell this week floated a six-month amnesty program for illegal aliens in Minnesota to obtain work visas. Lindell is seeking the governorship. He's got the endorsement of President Trump. Speaking to the Washington Examiner, Lindell said, quote, 6 months, all the illegal immigrants would have to go get what's going to be called a conditional work visa. Now, you're not a citizen. You can't vote. But you have this card that now you can work and you can go be paying taxes, be functioning in society. Mike, this is amnesty. I know the whole thing with your business is soft pillows and stuff. No question about that. Don't go soft on illegals, please. Just do what you know you have to do. Restore order to the country. Lindell's currently seeking the Republican nomination, but is currently regarded as the front runner in that contest. Minnesota is a Democrat bastion. It hasn't backed a Republican at the national level since Richard Nixon in 1972. The last Republican governor of the state, Tim Pawlenty, Republican, left office in 2011. Mike, there's still time, brother. Don't do this. Don't just back off of this. Be like, you know what? Hit my head. I messed that up. Sorry, I got that one wrong. Can I get a take back on that? Absolutely. Absolutely. In fact, that's one of the ultimate signs. If you can walk back from a stupid thing and come out and say, you know what? Screwed that one up. I'm not for amnesty of any kind. Let's do a take back on that subject, and let's get back to making Minnesota great again. I'm all in on that, Mike. I would love to see you do that, but this one's a finger wagger. We got a finger wagger here on our hands. Don't do that, Mike Lindell. Don't you do that. That's crazy to me. You know, also crazy to me, you know, insofar as I'm just going to keep smacking on Republicans around today. Four House Republicans today just blocked an amendment to the defense spending bill that would have locked in President Trump's executive order preventing mentally ill transgender people from serving in the military. Four of them. They joined with Democrats today. Congressman Brian Fitzpatrick. Okay, first of all, that name pops up every time we read these stupid squishy stories. Why is that guy a Republican at all? Brian Fitzpatrick from Pennsylvania. Kimberlyn King Hines from the Northern Mariana Islands, nominally a Republican. Why does the Mariana Islands even get a vote on amendments? James Moylan from Guam, same deal. And then Mike Lawler from New York. Okay, I'm slapping my head again. Stop it. This is hurting for all this head slapping I've got to do. Let's get rid of these people. Join the Vince podcast, would you?
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6: WMAL News at 3. I'm Heather Curtis. Breaking this hour, despite strong objection, it's a go from the House Oversight Committee for the D.C. Taxing Authority Review Act.
7: Let D.C. be D.C. Let them elect their leaders and let their leaders do what they want to do.
8: Democratic Congressman Maxwell Frost of Florida against Committee Chair James Comer's proposal to give Congress say over how the district increases taxes and fees.
9: The D.C. Council cannot tax their way out of financial devastation that their policies have created.
8: The measure passed through Committee 2318. D.C. Delegate Eleanor Holmes Norton via a statement offering requiring Congress to proactively approve changes to D.C.'s tax code would prevent the district from taking fiscally responsible measures to address abrupt cash flow shortages of the type Congress itself is known to cause. Scotland on WMAL and WMAL.com.
6: Maryland's primary is over. Now election officials in Montgomery County are focused on November's general election.
10: Turnout in the primary election was about 161,000 voters. That's 23%.
11: Voting in a variety of ways, says County Board of Elections President David Naaman.
10: 18% voted by early voting. About 37% voted on election day. About 3% voted provisional ballot either during early voting or on election day. And about 40% voted by regular mail-in ballots.
11: Naaman expects a significantly higher turnout in the general election. Early voting begins October 22nd. 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
6: After nearly 6 years on the run, an accused killer is finally behind bars after his arrest in D.C. yesterday. Prince George's County Police Chief George Nader says they were close to arresting Davon Gordon multiple times in connection with the fatal 2020 shooting of 22-year-old Andre Cox Jr., but he always got away. Nader credits news stories last month with getting the tip that led to his arrest.
12: So I told you, Mr. Cox, we would get him.
6: Nader says, addressing the victim's parents.
12: I know it doesn't bring closure to you, but I hope you find some level of comfort in knowing that the person that did this to your son is behind bars.
6: Charged with murder. No word on motive. An argument between neighbors and Culpepper escalated into something much uglier.
13: A 73-year-old man suffered a skull fracture and concussion, among other injuries, after police say his neighbors attacked him over a property line dispute. 70-year-old Lewis and 72-year-old Gail Chevalier are accused of beating the man with a hammer and a leaf blower. The victim was also bitten during the struggle and gouged in the eye and ended up needing stitches and at least several days in the hospital. Police recovered the victim's blood on his alleged attacker's shirt and found paper towels used to clean up the scene in the couple's home. They are being held without bond. John Matthews on WMAL and WMAL.com.
6: Public Health France says it recorded at least 5,700 more deaths than usual during this summer's historic heat wave, making it France's deadliest heat wave since 2003. Temperatures soared well above 104 in many places. Public Health France said regions hit by the heat recorded about 21,000 deaths from all causes, but without a heat wave, those same regions could have seen about 16,000 based on statistical modeling. Checking your money at this hour, the Dow is up 32 points, the Nasdaq down 84. Traffic and weather next.
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6: Here's Michelle Murray in the Hadid Carpet Cleaning Traffic Center.
16: Couple of road closures in Virginia due to accident activity. Belmont Ridge Road in Loudoun County is closed northbound between Hay Road and Virginia 7 due to an accident. And in Spotsylvania, Courthouse Road remains closed in both directions at Levels Road due to the fallen pole and wires, the utility wires in the roadway. So follow police direction there. Detours are posted. In Arlington, there is an accident on 395 southbound after Glebe Road blocking the left lane, and traffic is jammed from Washington Boulevard. And now an accident being reported in Arlington on westbound 66 between Fairfax Drive and Sycamore Street. Two left lanes are blocked and traffic is jammed from Spout Run Parkway. Now from GarageDoorRepair.com, here's a WMAL Weather Channel forecast.
17: The high today will approach 86 under a partly to mostly cloudy sky. There may be an occasional shower or thunderstorm. Any rain will taper off later tonight with a low in the mid-60s, then clearing for Thursday as the high eventually hits 81 degrees. I'm meteorologist Jeff Marr from the Weather Channel on WMAL.
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0: Welcome to it. It is Wednesday. It's the middle of the week already. Holy Frank Tanana, time is flying by. I'm Derek Hunter. This is the Derek Hunter Show. The number to be a part of it, 888-630-9625. Should you wish to opine, ladies and gentlemen, I'm just looking at this and, you know, this is the thing. I'd say, you know, the old joke, you want to make God laugh, make a plan, but I just sort of do this. I plan for the show. I plan all the stuff that's going to go into the show as far as the topics. What I'm going to say, I don't know how far I'm going to read into things. That's sort of spur of the moment. And then you just sit there and you stare at it and you sit on there. Isaac goes, well, if you're going to go to any of the audio first, I'm like, I don't know. That's still 5 minutes away. It's a lifetime. And then you go and you start to formulate. And then you see something online. You go, oh, well, why don't I do this? Literally just saw this because this is very interesting. When you look at the data of who supports what. When I was a kid, I don't know how much the data reflected this. But I do know that the narrative reflected, the story reflected this. And sort of the anecdotal evidence that I observed as a kid reflected this, that what the blue collar workers were for the Democrats, and the Democrats were for the blue collar workers. Democrats were always talking about economic issues and you know, bills and whatever. Now they always wanted to tax the rich, tax everybody else, blah blah blah. They were snake oil salesmen. I remember one Democratic governor in Michigan, and they didn't successfully recall him, but they came close to recalling him because he ran on, I'm not going to raise your property taxes. I would never do it. And then he raised property taxes because they lie. Did I mention politicians? They're politicians, right? They lie. It's part of their stock and trade. But it was always Republicans were for the rich and Democrats were for the poor. And you could count on that to a certain extent. It was true-ish. As far as the people's support, the senior citizens, they voted for Republicans, and the young and dumb voted for Democrats. Now, the young and dumb are still, they're starting to vote for Democrats again. But Democrats have their old coalition of ethnicity, race, whatever. And then it started to fall apart. Donald Trump started to tear it apart. 60 years of blind loyalty to one party at an 87% to 90% rate and no return on that investment eventually wears thin, and it started to do that. When Donald Trump went to the Detroit Economic Club and said to the audience there, largely black audience, what the hell do you have to lose? Vote for me. What do you have to lose? It scared the hell out of him. I remember Juan Williams quickly wrote a book about how, well, here's what you've got to lose. For God's sakes, don't do anything there. Don't do it. Don't think too hard about it. Obedience is what the left always demands. Well, people are no longer being obedient. People have kind of had enough. And so you look at it, because Democrats are no longer running on blue-collar issues. They're running on, I don't even know who they appeal to, except for now we kind of do. The educated beyond their intelligence crowd. And largely people who have been conned by the left-wing establishment in academia into getting an advanced degree that is in an absolutely worthless field of study and will never amount to, and you'll never get, I don't know what an advanced degree costs, a master's degree, a PhD. I can imagine it's quite a bit. When I was at the Heritage Foundation, my boss once talked to me about maybe I wanted to go to some college. Maybe it was Georgetown. Maybe it was George Washington. I forget which. He knew somebody there. And go get a health policy degree. I couldn't get to the next step in health policy without an advanced degree. Because all I have is a bachelor's degree. I was like, you know, considering neither one of my parents graduated high school, and I'm the youngest of five, the only one to even attempt going to college, let alone graduate, of all my cousins on one side of the family, I think that's pretty good, and I think that was enough. And I didn't really want to do health policy for the rest of my life, and so I didn't take him up on the offer, and they would have paid or supported or whatever it was. It wouldn't have been free, probably, but we didn't get to that point because I just was paying lip service to it, but it was also at the time when I was about to get a new job as a press secretary in the Senate. And so I didn't go that far. But it would have been $100,000 if I was paying for it, which I never would have done. I had student loans. I wasn't about to take on more. I couldn't afford the ones I had. But I at least would have had a job. And I at least would have had a marketable skill. If your kids are looking for something to do in life, and they like, you know, issues that matter, and they are able to focus on one issue permanently and, you know, professionally, you couldn't do any worse than that. I don't know if you could do any better than health policy, because there aren't very many conservatives in health policy. Most people just sort of go, that's a liberal idea, that's a liberal policy, blah, blah, blah. They're not interested in it. So there is a real demand for outside-the-box thinking and conservative principles in health policy. I just had sort of schizophrenic issues in everything, and I didn't like being pigeonholed into one particular issue. So I moved on. I'm grateful for the time. I'll always be eternally grateful to Bob Moffitt for hiring me for that job when he had no reason to. There were people with real qualifications that went to real universities. I was up against a couple of people from Harvard get that job. But he chose me. And thank God. But now the Democratic coalition that used to be, you know, you've got a PhD in philosophy, you've got a PhD in economics, and those people would make a lot of money. And they'd look down their nose at the little people, and they would look and go, we should take care. They look at, the proletariat as pets. A lot of the language of the Democratic Socialists is the way you'd talk about a pet or an infant or a child. Now, they've toned it down a little bit, but the sentiment is the same. It is, these people need to be taken care of. These people can't make it on their own. These people need help. We have to help them. It's incredibly condescending, but it's progressive, and it stems from people being educated beyond their intelligence. You get a couple of letters after their name, or you get an advanced degree, and they think that they know better than everybody else, and in that is they think they are better than everybody else. Well, in the last 25 years, those extra advanced degrees, many of which put letters after your name, have become diluted to the point that they're almost worthless. Not because, you know, your degree in economics, your PhD in economics is still valuable. Your JD, your MD, sure. Some PhDs in various fields are still as valuable as they have ever been. Your MBA, valuable. The value of what existed before hasn't changed. It's the new ones that have come along. The gender studies, the ethnic studies, the grievance studies, the you can get your MD, PhD, whatever, and this, that, and the other thing, and you go, okay, what do you do with a degree in queer Africana studies? What do you do? Doctor queer Africana studies to you, and you go, okay, doctor? It hurts when I do that. No, I'm not that kind of doctor, but what do you do with it? Where does that go? What industry out there is going, what we really need? I could show you that there's a need for welders. I could show you that there's a need, and there'll always be a need for skilled tradesmen. I can show you that there's a need for conservative health policy analysts. I can show you all sorts of needs out there, and a good economics person will always be in need. In various industries, not just policy, not just politics, there will always be a need. There is never a need for somebody in, you know, ethno-dance studies. And yet you can get these degrees. Now, the real shame Look, it's hard to feel sorry for people who look at that and go, this is my life. This is what I need to do. I need to take out $250,000 in student loans that are undischargeable through bankruptcy and get this PhD in, you know, gender queer studies in the animal kingdom. It's hard to feel sorry for somebody because there's that person has nobody in their life who looks at them and goes, what the hell are you talking about? What's the matter with you? Don't do that. If you're going to spend $200,000 that you'll haunt you for the rest of your life, go on a bender in Vegas, for God's sake. Don't do this. Or somebody said it to them and they said, no, you don't understand. This is important. Whatever the case is, nobody really rational gets to that point, has those thoughts, and then those thoughts win. You could maybe have those thoughts, and should I do this? And then you go, what do I do with this degree? I said yesterday, Penn State, in the gender studies department, there were 10 graduates out of 42,000 students, and there are 28 professors in the department. 28 professors, 10 students. Well, individual study. No, that's a pretty good sign that you're stupid. And you've chosen a field where there's no demand. There's no demand. Well, Nate Silver has some data that really looks at how people are voting now and where the support is going. And this plays into that. These worthless degrees that are coupled with crushing debt. Look, you can rack up a lot of debt going and getting a law degree, and if you get a good job at a good law firm, you can pay that off, no problem. You can go and get an advanced degree in economics or accounting or engineering, whatever, and you can really rack it up. And if you sit on your butt, you don't do anything, you're going to be in trouble. But the odds of that happening are pretty slim. You don't have to actively choose not to do anything with it because those fields are in demand and those fields pay well. The grievance studies are not in demand outside of academia, and they do not pay particularly well. So you end up being a barista. And so who do you think the base of the Democratic Socialists are, or the people who support Democrats, particularly in the last few years, as the party has moved further and further and further to the left? It is people with advanced degrees and very low income. Highly educated, barely motivated, underemployed, unemployed, employed as a barista, whatever it is. He's got a graph, Nate Silver. How income and education affect presidential voting. Share of two-way voting going to Democratic presidential candidates 2016 to 2024 election. So that's Hillary Clinton, Joe Biden, Kamala Harris. The highest percentage of postgraduate work that the Democrats get in this income range, they get 70% of the vote from people who have postgraduate work, master's degree, PhD, whatever, making $30,000 to $60,000 a year. That doesn't even seem possible to do that. That is less than what I'd imagine is a year's worth of your tuition. But that is the women's studies. You get that degree. Oh, I went to Smith College. I don't know. $200,000 undergraduate degree, and then I went on to Harvard to study, or wherever, UCLA to study gender, women's studies, and blah, blah, blah, blah, blah, and I can't find a job in my field. You know where those people made a lot of money was in government. Where those people found jobs, it was in government. You come in with an advanced degree and friends and connections and the right politics, you can get hired to do things like, well, I don't know, be an administrator at USAID, be an administrator in a quote-unquote charity, a nonprofit that gets its funding from USAID. AID. And now we're beginning to see where those people in that Washington Post story a couple of weeks ago, where they're like, we used to make $350,000 a year, and now we can't find a job anywhere except a coffee shop. Well, it's because your work experience was garbage, and your education didn't help. So you are wildly educated. On paper, you're impressive, but you look beyond the font and it falls apart. And so your salary expectations, your salary requirements are beyond possible. And you end up literally like 70%. You would never think that there were that many people, but there are people. There are people making $30,000 to $60,000 with a PhD or with a master's degree. In every income bracket, Democrats get the postgraduate vote, overwhelmingly. The higher the education level, the more they vote Democrat. And the lower the income level, the more they vote Democrat in their education. So the higher educated, lower income people, the angry at society, the people who are getting around going, I have a PhD in interpretive dance, and now I'm working at Best Buy. I'm assistant manager at a Best Buy making $50,000 a year. This sucks. They're looking for somebody to blame, so they blame capitalism. These people were naive enough to believe an advanced degree in insignificant studies was really going to be the key to success. They were sold that bill of goods by a liberal administrator at a liberal university. And they're still mad that it hasn't panned out, but they haven't made the connection of the dots of, hey, you know what it is? You know who really screwed you over? The one who piled that debt on you is the liberal establishment. The liberal establishment. Now, conversely, the people, the lower the education, the higher the propensity to vote for Republicans is now. High school or less, Democrats don't get that vote. The higher the income of high school or less, the less Democrats get of that vote. It is a complete flip of the way things used to be, or at least the way things used to be portrayed. The higher the education, more Democrat. It's kind of even in the middle with some college or a four-year degree, although Democrats have the advantage in four-year degree and Republicans have an advantage in some college. But once you get to that advanced degree, that worthless advanced degree, Democrats are cleaning up the less money they make. That is anger. That is emotion. They are going back to that con man in Times Square who took all of their money in Three Card Monty, and this time they know, they've watched it, they've studied. They're going to find that Red Queen this time. Isn't the definition of insanity doing the same thing over and over again and expecting a different result, or at least the anecdotal definition of insanity? The only thing crazier would be to vote for these people. 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
1: Accident activity in Arlington affecting westbound 66 between Fairfax Drive and Sycamore Street, where the accident is blocking two left lanes. Traffic is very slow from Spout Run Parkway as a result. Some delays continue westbound between the Beltway and 123 and between Route 28 in Centerville and the car rest area. Meanwhile, there is an accident on 395 southbound after Glebe Road, which is still blocking the left lane. Traffic very slow from Washington Boulevard. And also watch for delays northbound headed from 110 to the 14th Street Bridge. In Springfield, there is crash activity on the Franconia-Springfield Parkway eastbound at Frontier Drive. And in Spotsylvania, Courthouse Road is still closed in both directions at Levels Road due to the utility pole in the roadway. Now from GarageDroidPair.com, here's a WML Weather Channel forecast.
2: The high today will approach 86 under a partly to mostly cloudy sky. There may be an occasional shower or thunderstorm. Any rain will taper off later tonight with a low in the mid-60s, then clearing for Thursday as the high eventually hits 81 degrees. I'm meteorologist Jeff Marr from the Weather Channel on WMAL.
0: It is partly cloudy, but nice. 88 degrees outside.
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16: 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I'm Dr. Sanjay Gupta, helping you live a better life.
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8: WMAL News at 3:30. I'm Heather Curtis. President Trump attending a dignified transfer ceremony at Dover Air Force Base today for four soldiers killed during the war with Iran.
19: We're going to honor them.
8: President Trump saying before leaving for Delaware.
19: We're going to honor them. For me, it's one of the hardest things to do as a president, but has to be done.
8: A total of at least 18 U.S. service members have been killed since the war began. A 17-year-old boy is arrested and charged as an adult in connection with a robbery and double shooting yesterday near a D.C. charter school. Metropolitan Police say a man and teen met with 17-year-old Damian Maurer near the E.L. Haynes School in Northwest just before noon to sell him something they posted online. When Maurer allegedly tried to rob the two, they fought back and he shot them. He's charged with assault with a dangerous weapon and robbery. WMAL Sports, the Nats are in afternoon action in Colorado. Traffic and weather next.
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0: Bum, bum, bum, bum, bang, bang, bang. Mamas, don't let your babies grow up to be cowboys, and don't let any of your children grow up to get a worthless degree in gender and grievance studies, because you're not going to find much of a job. You're not gonna, all you do is go get a whole bunch of other people to waste their money like you did. I mean, I guess there's money in that. Is Rick in Manassas there? Let's talk to Rick. Hey, Rick, how you doing?
36: Good afternoon, Derek. How are you, sir?
0: I'm doing well, thanks. How are you?
36: So, back when I was in college, after the Navy, I started studying history, and then I started reading the Wall Street Journal and said, shit, sucks. I mean, shucks. History doesn't pay any money. So I went into engineering school, and somebody said, why? That's too hard. And I said, because they make the most money. And I said, anything with science, technical, and math. And the second point is, you make more of the most lucent arguments against the government being involved and giving out grants and money to students studying things. We called it underwater basket weaving. So that's what it was back in my day.
0: Well, that was the story that was what most college football players took, as they took underwater basket weaving when they weren't sending nerds to do their schoolwork for them. As you know, they're look, I don't care. You can have whatever college experience you want, Rick. But when you come out and then go, I was wronged. No, you wronged yourself. Okay, you signed up for this thing. Oh, somebody, it was a predatory lender. What, somebody jumped out of the bushes and made you take out $50,000 in loan to get your you know, gender studies degree? I don't think so. You acted. I would love to just go to these people and go, what's your plan? Just talk to one of these departments. What's your plan? After you graduate, what are you going to do? That's what I want to know from these people. But it's shame on the universities for offering these things in most cases, because honestly, they are garbage. And the universities know that there's no way that, look, you can get an advanced degree in social work and you can really care about children and you can do all these things. And you can. And, you know, God bless you. And thank God for people like that. We need people who do this compassionate work. But if you're going to pay $200,000 to get your master's degree in social work, the odds of you ever being able to pay that off are next to nothing. And if you weren't told that before you signed up for it, then the university robbed you in many ways, or conned you. It's like going into a car dealership, you got a car, and you agree on a price, and then they go, yeah, but then there's the tax, the title, the destination, the undercoating fee, the overcharge fee, the undercharge fee, the fee for not charging you too much, all this stuff, and they start slamming it in there, and suddenly your $35,000 car becomes a $42,000 car, and you just go, well, okay, I guess this is how it works.
36: Well, the best example of the fallacy of all these PhD is Dr. Jill Biden. She is a one-woman clown show with a PhD in something from a second-rate college that gave her money because her husband was a senator.
0: My favorite story of the Reverend Dr. Jill is that she was sick of getting mail that said Senator and Mrs. Biden. She wanted a title herself. And so she went and got her PhD in, I believe it's community college retention or something like that, like how to keep kids in community college, which for my money, I did a year at community. I took classes. I didn't do a full year. I wasn't like there full time. So I couldn't afford it. But I went to a community college where it was like $15 a credit hour just so I could transfer them and save money. And there's the point of a community college is not to retain people, as far as I knew. It was to get there, get some classes for cheaper, some of your requirements done to transfer them out, or maybe get an associate's degree after 2 years, but then to transfer someplace else. And her field of study is how to retain students. And then she wrote her thesis in crayon, and Lord, if you read it, it's painful, and you just go, it was all because she wanted to be able to demand people call her Dr. Biden since Joe was Senator Biden. It was a total ego thing. And
36: there's a lot of that today in the educational system where their excuse is, well, I have a PhD, and I'm like, well, why don't you know how to change a tire on a car? You couldn't study to be that stupid. There's a book in the glove box that says, jack the car up, be careful, undo the lug wrench.
0: You know, you're already losing at life if you have to get out the manual to figure out how to change a tire.
36: Yeah, but you'd be stuck.
0: I'm just telling you. My dad wouldn't let me take the car out. He took me into the garage and he said, all right, change a tire. Like, there's no flat. Like, take the tire off, get the spare, do that, put it on, and then do it again. Put it back the way it was. Like, I need to know you're going to do this. There weren't cell phones. You make your way to a pay phone. It's like, don't call me because you got a flat tire. You need to take care of that. And so I did.
36: Great. Rick,
0: appreciate the phone call. Have a good one.
36: Have a great day.
0: It's just one of those things where everything is turned on its head. the more educated and less money you make, the more likely you are to vote for Democrats. Because, look, if you're making $30,000 and you've got a PhD and I was robbed studies, you're not paying taxes. You're mad at the rich. You feel like you should get your piece of the pie or whatever. But this is the mentality of the left. It is total grievance. I want to go to cut one here. Megan Rapinoe. Remember her? You shouldn't, but I'll remind you. She was the women's soccer star. Remember, she was the greatest women's soccer player or whatever. I don't think she was. There's Mia Hamm. There's a whole bunch of people who won a bunch of stuff. She was on a good team. She was also on a team that lost to a, you know, the, try and put this delicately. The women's national soccer team, which is getting money from the men's national soccer team that just made it to, like, the semifinals of the World Cup, and the women get a bunch of money because they can't earn it on their own, and they were threatening to strike and everything, and liberals ruin everything. The women's soccer team, which drew the best female soccer players in the entirety of the United States of America, and I assume its territories too, took on a boys' soccer team from one high school in Texas and lost handily. Megan Rapinoe was on that team. The best women that they had. Not to say that women aren't good at soccer. I would suck at soccer. I never really played soccer except for when we didn't have a football. And all we have is a soccer ball. But that was it. But one particular school, I don't know, maybe it was the best school in all of Texas for soccer. It could have been. Probably not, since they really play real football down there, but it could have been. And they still lost to them. Adult women lost to teenage boys in soccer. And Megan Rapinoe is still running around. She's still famous because the World Cup, they brought her on. I think she was on The View. And she's now taken up the cause of, now that she's out, it's really weird. Now that she's out, she is a vocal supporter of men in women's sports. Sorry, trans women in women's sports. She's a lesbian, and that's her identity. Never be anything other than who you are. Don't be, you know, I find people particularly boring and tough to take if how you have relations defines who you are, if that's the first thing about you, if that's the most important thing about you to you, not where you come from, not your family, not your education, not what you do for a living, not your passion life. No. It's, I'm a lesbian, and that's the most important thing. You become boring. Once you become, if you are a card-carrying member of the Alphabet Mafia, and that is first and foremost everything and anything you are and anything else is a distant second, I find you pretty boring, to be honest with you. Just if you're a heterosexual and all you do is talk about, oh, I'm not interested in you. She's that way. She is a stereotype. And she supports men and women's sports now that it will in no way, shape, or form impact her life. And she was whining about it to the ladies on The View. Cut one. Go ahead.
1: Pull back a little. At first it was like, well, nobody likes women's sports and nobody wants to watch it. Or there was, you know, abuse happening and nobody seemed to care. Now all of a sudden we're going to use a vulnerable group of people in the trans community to be like, oh, well, we're just protecting women's sports and we care so much about it. When the Heritage Foundation is now going to go after Title IX. Mm-hmm.

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1: Well, how do you think the economic deal with Italy is doing? Well, Donald Trump has really ruined a lot. Okay, what time is it? Well, Donald Trump sort of Trump watches ruined everything. They can't help themselves. Pavlov's dogs would start to salivate when they ring the bell for the food, for the treats. They're the same way. They're well trained. Well, I'm not worried about abortion and Roe v. Wade, she said. Roe v. Wade. You can tell she's a deep thinker. I don't think it's a big factor in her life because I'm not really sure. But considering how confused she is about gender, she might think she can get pregnant. But that's beside the point. She doesn't care. It doesn't impact her. And now, oh, you care about girls' sports. No, we don't really care about girls' sports. If we did, we'd watch the WNBA. We care about girls. That's the difference. We care about girls. You care about politics. If you really want to get down to it, that is the difference. We care about girls. You care about politics. Why don't you care about girls? You used to be one. She wasn't done. She kept on going because that's what she does. Cut two. Go ahead.
2: But now we're using this as like an overarching thing when really what we're attacking women. We're saying if you look like this as a woman, you can play. If you look like this as a woman, there's a bill in Washington happening right now that's going to require all girls, just like full stop, to go through a sex test, an invasive like examining their genitals to see if they're a woman.
3: Yeah.
4: And that has not worked out well historically for people to do
2: we
4: that.
2: We know what that means. Black girls are going to get questioned more and they're going to get questioned first. Who's doing the examination?
4: Who wants to subject themselves to that?
2: And so they're going to see a pullback. They don't like women in sports because it helps us with confidence and power. And we see so many women in the C-suite played elite level sports. Yes. It's just great for you physically and all of it. But it's an attack on women in society.
1: Where did she come up with it? You know, black girls are going to have their who's checking genitals? Nobody's checking genitals. But, black girls are going to be checked more than anybody else. Why, Megan? Is there something in your head that you look at a black woman and go, trans, unfair advantage, I'm going to need to see some DNA, I'm going to need to swab your cheek here, send this off to see what's going on there? No. I tell you, their bigotry is done in the most condescending way. It used to be done out of anger. Now it's done out of condescension. But it's still the same sort of contempt they hold for people. They can't take care of themselves. We'll have to step in and do that. Don't worry. We'll protect you. We've got to do this. We've got to do that. There's some categories about, well, how are they going to decide? Well, biology. How did 5,000 years of human history or whatever it is that's recorded, suddenly in the last 20 seconds, we get confused by the basics of life. If we were confused, this confused, or anywhere near this confused, 2,000 years ago, we would have died off as a species. It just, like, I don't know what to do with this thing. I don't know what's going on. I'm very confused. I went and married that tree stump, and I don't think we're going to have kids. I think one of us is barren. Yeah, I think there might be a bigger problem at play there. But this is the mentality of these people. This is how it works. Why do you hate women so much? Why do you do this? Why do I do what to women? I don't want to see women injured. I don't want to see women treated out of scholarships. I don't want to see women cheated out of opportunities. I get it. You're confused and you want to play basketball. You are free to play basketball in a men's league. It's that simple. Pretty basic. It's weird to watch her sell out her. Remember when she was a player, she was famous because she cared about women's sports. She cared about women's sports and she wanted equal pay for women.

0: And that's why they had to take money from the men's team and give it to the women's team, because they were paying the women what they were worth, and they just discovered and didn't like the fact that they weren't worth that much. I know you can't say it, but I said it because it's true. They weren't worth as much. Now, not as value of a human being, although I wouldn't put Megan Rapinoe at much of a value of a human being, but the money they were making was based off of the number of butts they put in the seats, the number of jerseys they sold, the number of all the things that every other professional sports franchise dealt with. You get a piece of the action of the money that comes in, plus whatever salary you manage to negotiate. Well, if the team's bringing in $5 million a year, and there are 22 people on the team, and you're not probably going to get a $15 million contract. The team's you're just not. You got to be real special to do that. Your salary is going to be lower. It's not sexism. It's the fact that the quality of play is not as good. Again, I bring you back to the boys' high school team that they lost to. See how that works? But they don't like reality, so they simply deny it. That's real legacy of progressivism, is if you don't like reality, just deny it. Let's quickly talk to Mark in Woodbridge. I like this one. Hey, Mark, how you doing?
1: Hey, Derek, thanks for taking my call. I was just wondering, can you get me one of your callers, you know, one of these smart people that can get on there and tell me five great women soccer players? I can only name three men, and I've been alive since 1961.
0: Were you talking about anywhere in the world soccer players? Let me see. I want to try and play this game. Because I could name, you know, Pele, obviously, Ronaldo, and then there was another Ronaldo, and then there was Messi, and then there was Ronaldinho, and Batistuta, Gabriel Batistuta, because I named a cat Batistuta. I could do with men, no problem. Women, okay, I'll give Megan Rapinoe, Mia Hamm, Alex something or other that was doing that commercial, the one that took her shirt off when she scored the penalty.
1: Okay, that's really great. That
0: name might be on a birth certificate. I'm not going to, until I see a real birth certificate without it, I'm going to assume that take your shirt off with your sports bra is her birth name. Yeah, I think I'm out of women's soccer players.
1: But yeah. Why are we talking? I mean, soccer is not going to ever overtake the NFL, MLB.
0: You got to understand that an acorn turns into an oak tree, a tiny little acorn. These little thoughts infect people. A virus. My kids right now are full of snot because they got a summer cold. A tiny little virus can cause all sorts of problems. So you've got to address these things early and often. And every time it comes up, you point out the absurdity, or else somebody else is going to get infected by it. That's why. But I appreciate it.
1: Well made,
0: Mark. Have a great one. Let's go to the Hadid Carpet Cleaning Traffic Center. Check on them roads.
2: Activity in Arlington on westbound 66 between Fairfax Drive and Sycamore Street along the left side, and traffic is jammed from Spout Run Parkway. An accident on 395 southbound after Glebe Road now cleared. Those delays have eased. And the accident on Belmont Ridge Road at Hay Road in Ashburn has been cleared as well. All lanes have been reopened. Now in Spotsylvania, there is still an accident closing down both directions of Courthouse Road between Levels Road and Hauser Drive due to the utility pole and wires down in the roadway. An accident on 270 northbound before 109 has been cleared. Now from GarageDroidPair.com, here's a WML Weather Channel forecast.
3: Partly to mostly cloudy through this afternoon with a chance for a shower thunderstorm at times as the high gets close to 86. Any rain will move out overnight with a low of 65. The sun will break through tomorrow with a high close to 81. I'm meteorologist Jeff Marr from the Weather Channel on WMAL.
0: Partly cloudy, nice, hot though, 88 degrees.
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9: WMAL News at 4. I'm Heather Curtis. Outrage from the district following the House Oversight Committee's recommendation of a bill stripping D.C.'s ability to change its own tax code without congressional approval.
10: This bill flips the current congressional review process for D.C. law on its head.
11: D.C. Delegate Eleanor Holmes Norton on Committee Chair James Comer's D.C. Taxing Authority Review Act. Comer says it will protect the masses.
12: Choosing to reject necessary spending reforms and instead increasing taxes penalizes residents and burdens businesses, further weakening the district's lagging economy.
11: But, notes Maxwell Frost of Florida, who voted against,
13: it would make it so that way these bills don't take effect unless Congress votes to approve them within 60 days. We can't even pass our own bills.
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9: 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Today, they said more are coming.
14: There are some in the works. We're looking largely over the summer. So we're looking at some potentially as early as August, some maybe later into September, October.
15: Wade Holland, Montgomery County's Vision Zero coordinator with an emphasis on school zones.
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15: While County Executive Mark Elrich wants more traffic calming measures.
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9: Be thankful this happened in the middle of the night. A teenager is in lockup after leading Virginia State Police in a wild high-speed chase.
17: Troopers got a call for a stolen vehicle in Fairfax County shortly after 1 this morning, and they spotted it on southbound 95 near the Mixing Bowl. The driver refused to stop, and he led a chase that topped 130 miles an hour before the vehicle exited in Triangle, struck another car, and managed to get back onto 95, this time heading north. When troopers tried to box the suspect in, he rammed one of the troopers' cruisers into a Jersey wall and ended up disabling the stolen car. The driver, an underage teen from Maryland, is facing several charges. Four other passengers in the car were released. John Matthews on WMAL and WMAL.com.
9: An accused killer who eluded police for nearly 6 years is arrested in D.C. last night. Davon Gordon was wanted in connection with the fatal 2020 shooting of 22-year-old Andre Cox Jr. in Landover. Prince George's County Police Chief George Nader says of Gordon,
18: "We were close a lot of times. We kept the family informed. Time and time again, he was able to slip away, but not yesterday. Yesterday, he was apprehended."
9: Police and Cox Jr.'s family put out a plea for information on Gordon's whereabouts last month.
18: "We were close. 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
9: 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No word on motive. Checking your money at the close, the Dow is down 5 points. 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Traffic and weather next.
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9: Here's Michelle Murray in the Hadid Carpet Cleaning Traffic Center.
1: Traffic is heavy on 270 northbound between Old Georgetown Road and the Spur and between 118 and 109, but the accident before 109 northbound has been cleared. Look out for delays still on 66 westbound. The accident on westbound 66 between Fairfax Drive and Sycamore Street has now been cleared, but still some slowing from Spout Run Parkway. Also delays from Nutley Street to 123, more delays heading in towards Centerville. There is a disabled vehicle now reported on the freeway eastbound after the 3rd Street Tunnel. That currently blocks the right lane, and traffic is slow on and off on the 14th Street Bridge. Now from GarageDoorRepair.com, here's a WMAL Weather Channel forecast.
2: Partly to mostly cloudy through this afternoon with a chance for a shower thunderstorm at times as the high gets close to 86. Any rain will move out overnight with a low of 65. The sun will break through tomorrow with a high close to 81. I'm meteorologist Jeff Marr from the Weather Channel on WMAL.
9: Right now, it's 90 in Centerville, 88 in Silver Spring, and 92 degrees at Reagan National. 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
5: Bum, bum, da, da, bum. Welcome back. Everybody panics. Put my butt back in the seat right as the music starts. Ladies and gentlemen, that is a professional or a lunatic. President speaking down. They've got to sign up our kids. If you have kids, young kids, you got to get these Trump account things. Seriously, you might not get, like, if you have a new kid, you get more money, but you get something from the Dells if you just have, like, a youngish kid. Ours are under 10, so got to set up those accounts. And you know what's funny is there's going to be a whole bunch of Democrats who are going to leave this money on the table because it's called a Trump account. I'm not going to play a Trump account, a glorification of dear leader. I would never do that. It's a horrible, terrible thing. Like, okay, I'd be all in favor of that if you weren't. Well, I mean, they're going to, kids are going to be mad at them in the future. But take whatever's not claimed by these leftist parents and roll it into normal people's accounts. I'd be down with that. All right, I want to, let's see, bippity-bippity. Yes, where is this thing? Yesterday, we went through the, most of the Democratic Socialists of America program, their platform. It seemed help. It's amazing to me. I'm going to go through the rest of it. There's not a lot left, but it gets crazier, and it gets particularly crazy. What I find amazing about this is you can tell how insulated and isolated a life these people lead by what they put out. Now, it used to be they were always crazies. They were always leftists. They were either ignored or mocked or whatever. Then Democrats started voting for them, and you go, what is wrong with these? These were the butts of the jokes, and now you're electing them. You're electing them. It's not just this batch now. There's a batch of them already in there, the Ilhan Omars, the AOCs. They're in there. The anti-American left used to be, well, America, they just hate America, and it was kind of a joke. It was funny, but it was still based on truth, as all good comedy is. But now they've just gone, let's push all the chips in the center. We hate America. Let's double down. Let's triple down. Let's get a mortgage. Let's do this. And it used to be we conservatives exposing these people. Do you know what this Democrat said? Do you know what this Democrat is promising to do if elected? Et cetera, et cetera. Now they're putting their own words into it. They're putting it on paper. They're putting it on websites. And for the whole world to see, they're proud of this stuff. And so we went through our perspective where they're whining about landlords and blah, blah, blah. Now, here's the section that's the end. This is their policy positions, or as close as they get, because they don't think these things through, because you can't think these things through and come to the same conclusion these people come to, because it's stupid. So they say, what we fight for? Thriving working class communities. And underneath that, there's some bullet points. First is the freedom to flourish. You really got to worry about, and whenever anybody uses, look, if somebody tells you they're smart, they're not smart. If somebody tells you they're funny, they're not funny. If somebody tells you they're honest, hold on to your wallet. Somebody tells you they don't care about money, watch your bank accounts. They're going to try and get in there with everything. The leftists and the con artists all use words that are common, but they use them in a different way. They use good words. Freedom. Who doesn't want freedom? Flourish. Who doesn't want to flourish? But what do they say about it? Under freedom to flourish, they say expand public resources to support recreation. Right there, the first half of the sentence. Support recreation. Everybody gets recess. Everybody, what, gets access to a playground? Are we children? Do we need government to make this happen for us? Do you need government to do this for you? Support public. Is there a public park somewhere? You go, well, this is the best place. This is the best park. It's kind of funny. These socialists are putting out videos of, look, government socialism is taking care of Bryant Park in New York City. And people commented that the park is funded like Central Park is. It's maintained and funded by the people who live around it. It's a private entity. It's not the government that does it because the government is terrible. They don't even know what they're talking about. They don't even care. Okay, so expand public resources to support recreation, learning, and social spaces accessible to all. You know what's funny is these are, you know, our open spaces in liberal cities all over the place, and they've become dens of junkies filled with tents. Accessible to all. They're all accessible to all. Nobody wants to go there because the junkies have put up tents. Okay. Establish paid family leave for all workers. All workers. They don't talk to you about being a person. You're a worker. Do you think the queen cares about a drone or differentiates from one drone to another? A 32-hour work week with full pay and benefits. Mandate that. Well, you know what? We're going out of business because we can't afford this. Congratulations. A living minimum wage. They want somewhere in the neighborhood of $25. Guess what? If you gave everybody $1 million today, here's $1 million. About 25% of the population would have overdosed or drunk themselves into a complete Kennedy stupor by the end of the weekend and need to be hospitalized and probably institutionalized for the rest of their life after that. But guess what would become the new poor, the new poverty line? $1 million. Prices would go up immediately because, well, inflation. Suddenly everybody's got new money, came out of nowhere. The value of that money goes down dramatically. The cost of things, therefore, go up dramatically. We've seen the Weimar Republic, where famously people had to bring bags and wheelbarrows full of currency in order to buy bread and milk. Provide free, quality public education from pre-K to college and cancel all student debt, meaning you get to pay for it. Now, don't we already have, quote-unquote, free education, not to college, not through college, but the public education system? Wesley Moore, the governor, the wealthy, rich kid governor of the state of Maryland, went off the other day speaking to a group of Democrats, I think maybe in South Carolina, about how the Republicans are trying to take money from the public schools and give it to the private schools by allowing parents to take their children out of the public schools and put them into private schools. It was an outrage. Well, rich kid Wesley Moore went to private school. Rich kid Wesley Moore sends his children to private school. But don't think too hard about that. Hypocrisy. Thy name is Democrat. Next, in their push for thriving working class communities in the what we're fighting for, comes health care for all. Oh, baby. Get in line now. Guarantee universal health care at no cost to individuals. Where do you think that money comes from? Well, it comes from government. Where do you think money comes to the... Where do you think the government comes... Is there a government gift shop somewhere? You know, they really sell a whole lot of tube socks and nice scarves and hats with various incarnations of the flag on it, and that's how we fund our government? No. government money comes from you, comes from me, comes from taxpayers. That's where it is. It takes the indirect route, so it's less efficient. But to say it's no cost to individuals, well, yeah, because it'll be the cost to the collective. Congratulations. Now, this is, again, back to the obsession with abortion. You got Megan Rapinoe in the first hour talking about trans in girls' sports, and she somehow brings up abortion and Roe v. Wade and everything. You go, what the hell does that have to do with a 6'5" dude spiking a volleyball into a girl's face to the point that she's concussed permanently? Because they're obsessed with abortion. It says, guarantee universal health care at no cost to individuals, including complete access to reproductive and gender-affirming care. Now, that's the extent to which they talk about any kind of medical care. That sentence, including complete access to reproductive and gender-affirming care. Cancer is the scourge of humanity. AIDS still exists. All sorts of diseases out there and chronic conditions and everything under the sun are out there. And what is it that leftists focus on? Abortion and genital mutilation. At least Joe Biden pretended, like, we're going to do a cancer moonshot. And I think he was sincere. His son died from brain cancer. Horrible situation. And I bet he pushed. He didn't push all that hard. He probably forgot what he was doing in the middle of it. But he at least paid lip service to the idea that we have to fight cancer. And these people, no interest in cancer. Got to make sure they have abortion. Cancer grows inside the body a lot like a fetus does. And you got to get that clump of cells out of you quickly, before it metastasizes out into society and creates a carbon footprint. Expand healthcare access and quality by investing in new public hospitals and clinics. Boy, howdy, you know what the biggest problem is for not having more quality? Is quality people. We don't have quality. We're tapped out. It's not like we've got a whole bunch of quality doctors sitting on the bench, but there's just no building in which to practice. Boy, howdy. See that guy over there feeding the pigeons, sort of kicking the dirt? Greatest thoracic surgeon the world ever produced. He just doesn't have a place to practice. Hospitals are not stalls at an antiques mall that you got to wait for one to open, and then you get in there and go, all right, now I can sell my crafts. There's a whole lot that goes into those things. And by the way, the more you could open up 10,000 hospitals across the country, and we have a lot of hospitals across this country. Can you live in the middle of nowhere and be far away from a hospital? Absolutely you can. But if you choose to live someplace where it's 45 minutes to an hour to get to a gas station or a grocery store, you can't be surprised that you don't have ready access to a hospital. You've made a choice. You get to live a slower pace of life. You probably save money on various things. It's less expensive in rural America. It's less crime. But you've got to go a long way to get to a hospital. That's the deal. You don't get to have a hospital around the corner in your town of 17 people. But they think if it would just open up 10,000 hospitals, well, who's going to staff that? Who's going to staff them? If you take people, and they'll try to move people, because once you become the only employer, essentially, for all the people in healthcare, you can then sort of dictate where they go. We're going to have to close down this place. There's enough around here. We've determined there's enough around here. It'll only be a 6-month wait to see a specialist, so you're going to lose your job. Or you can move to rural Iowa and live there and practice there. That's where we need people. Well, I don't think so. Well, good luck. Your medical degree is now worthless unless you work for the government, because healthcare is a human right, and government is the only provider of it. See how that works out. And then make all medical education and training public and free. You think there's already a low quality of applicants in the sciences and in healthcare? And you look and they're like having to lower standards to graduate people, and they're more interested in checking various boxes in order to get bodies into these medical schools rather than MCAT scores. There, a lot of places are getting rid of MCAT scores. Why? Well, because they're discriminatory. How? They just are. Yeah. See how that works out. Next is housing for all, because why not? Look, if you're going to promise them, if you're promising people things you're never going to deliver, go big. Go big. Promise all this stuff that you're never going to. The point is to get the power. What you do with the power is always different. Ask anybody in a socialist country all the songs and rainbows and unicorns they were promised if they only voted for this. The UK, let's go to socialism. They went to socialism, and they've been suffering ever since. Housing is a human right, they say. Build new publicly owned social housing. Strictly regulate investment properties. Establish universal rent control and guarantee right to counsel for all tenants. What does that do to people who own houses currently? I imagine it means that your house will never increase in value. Not because it won't increase in value, but because the government says it can't. They can just magically freeze it. That brings with it all sorts of problems. Rent control. Who's going to build any new rental properties? I think a lot of people would rather bulldoze their rental properties than cede all effective control of them over to the government. What could possibly go wrong? Finish reconstruction. Yes, it's 1865 again in the minds of Democrats in more ways than one. End the legacies of slavery and colonialism. I'll tell you, colonialism is the best thing to ever happen to the human species because it spread knowledge and technology around the world much faster than it ever would have had everybody just stuck to themselves. Capitalism made it even better. The left doesn't like that because they suck. But it's true. Oh, colonialism. Yeah, nobody would have ever figured out that the world is round. Nobody would have ever figured out that there was another half to the planet. And nobody would have ever brought a virus to the other side of the planet inadvertently and infected people and died. You know, Europeans died of diseases that were over here, too. Just not as many. Not as many because we didn't, you know, came over here in small batches for a while. So that gave our diseases time to spread amongst the more densely populated people over here who weren't immune to it. Honor all treaties and tribal sovereignty. Enact reparations and massively invest in good jobs, quality housing, and infrastructure in neglected minority communities. Who is it that has held domain over these neglected minority communities for generations? Oh yes, that's the Democrats. Don't worry, we'll fix it this time. These people are insane. And these people have taken over the Democratic Party, and these people will try to do these things. And these people will incarcerate people who stand against them. This is just a little bit of it. We've got more to get to, but we've got to go over to the Hadid Carpet Cleaning Traffic Center to check out how things are going on the commute out there. Don't we? Is that working? There we go.
1: Slow going traffic eastbound on the freeway between the 14th Street Bridge and the 3rd Street Tunnel. After the 3rd Street Tunnel, there is a disabled vehicle in the right lane, so use extra caution there. Westbound side is also heavy from 6th Street Navy Yard to the 3rd Street Tunnel, and more delays continuing on and off to the upbound 14th Street Bridge. And 395 northbound is slow from 110 to the 14th Street Bridge. Delays on 95 southbound extend from Newington to Woodbridge and from Dumfries in towards Quantico. After that, traffic is moving well all the way in towards Fredericksburg. Now from GarageRoyPair.com, here's a WMAL Weather Channel forecast.
0: We'll see some storms every once in a while the next few days, but lots of dry hours here in the DMV as well. Rest of the day and into tonight, we'll see a few scattered storms after a high in the mid-80s, tonight's low in the mid-60s. Clouds early Thursday, then some gradual clearing, a high of 81. Clear Thursday night, your low 63. Friday, mostly sunny, highs in the low 80s. Sunshine on Saturday, a high of 82. We could have a few widely scattered storms by Sunday, otherwise sunny, with afternoon highs in the mid-80s. I'm meteorologist Mark Thibodeau from the Weather Channel on WMAL.
5: I feel like a broken record. I feel like a broken record. I feel like a broken record. 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
9: WMAL News at 4:30. I'm Heather Curtis. A man driving down Dale Boulevard in Woodbridge on Sunday had a scary encounter allegedly involving a fake cop. Prince William County Police say around 9 p.m., another man went up to the victim's car, flashed a gun, said he was an officer, and asked for a ride. The victim drove off and called the real police. The search is on for the imposter. Today, President Trump honored four U.S. service members killed during the war with Iran by attending a dignified transfer ceremony at Dover Air Force Base.
10: Standing there watching this sight, which is, oh, it's very, very tough to watch, to be honest with you.
9: The president speaking moments ago at an event in Georgia. WMAL Sports, the Nats are in afternoon action in Colorado. Traffic and weather next.
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17: Hey, I'm Reba McEntire. 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
1: Oh, I hate computers. Try to save something and it just doesn't want to work right. Is this the right one? You got two different versions of it. Are you attaching the right one? Back in my day, it used to be easier. You just tied the thing to a carrier pigeon, set it off on its way. Anyway, welcome. But good Lord, that's really the time? We're there at the halfway point of the program. We're talking about the plan, the program that the Democratic Socialists of America themselves put out there. It is, before we get to the rest of this, I want to get to the bottom, down at the bottom where it's the author's note. Because you sit there and you go, well, this could just be some crank. Well, this could be a couple of people. This can't be what your natural functioning brain hears this garbage and goes, they're joking. Or this can't be real. Or there's something else. This is just some guy who's in the DSA putting this stuff together. Right? It has to be. It can't be. No. The author's note explains how they came up with this, how involved it was, how long it took. They gave this a lot of thought. Now, what's really funny is there's really no substance in here. There's just platitudes. We want free stuff. We want to do it. Because you can't really deliver on these things. You ruin the... They don't want to. They want to promise these things, get the ill-informed to vote for them, seize power, and then do what they're doing down in Nicaragua and say, no more elections. Do what they did in Gaza. You know, vote for Hamas, and then they go, well, we've had an election. We don't need to do that again. We've solved... We've got power now. That's why they care. That and hating Jews, why they care about Palestinians. There's genocides, actual real genocides happening around the world. They don't give a crap about that. They don't care about people. They've adopted the Palestinians as a mascot, as a Trojan horse to try and hate Jews and seize power. And that's it. So in the author's note here at the bottom of this thing, says, our program was drafted between the months of April and June 2026. 3 months for this garbage. I mean, there is some cartoons in there, so it's probably the most work some of these people have ever done. By a committee of DSA members elected through a process established by DSA's 2025 National Convention, which means they've been planning this thing for more than a year. The program committee included members of the DSA's National Political Committee, the NPC, leaders of national committees, and rank-and-file members representing the political breadth of our Big Tent organization, which means we have idiotic socialists with IQs of 50 of all different colors. Yay! There's nothing Soviets love more than committees and meetings. We met most weeks to write, discuss, debate, structure, and edit until we submitted our draft to the NPC to amend, finalize, and approve. There's a lot of people involved in this thing. Not one of them has an IQ anywhere close to approaching room temperature. They're probably a bunch of trust fund kids. The website, artwork, print layout, and communications for Workers Deserve More were 100% made and designed by us and other DSA members from all over the country. Yay. It's just so yummy, isn't it? We couldn't be more thrilled to see our collective human labors, born of our comradeship and commitment to our movement and our political home, the Democratic Socialists of America, go out into the world. Solidarity! Exclamation point. Solidarity! Oh. A whole bunch of people all wrote this crap. And thought that this was the way to, you want to talk about an insulated life, they think this is the way to get people onto their side. And so back we go to their policy proposals as close as they come. They want feminism for all. Feminism for all. What if you don't want feminism? I'm not interested in feminism. socialist feminism fights for queer liberation. What? Is there a queer prison somewhere I'm unaware of? Didn't we just go through, like, Pride Month? Not Dignity Month. Not to be confused with Dignity Month, because there wasn't a whole lot of dignity involved there, marching furries down the street. But didn't we just go through Pride Month, where basically everybody's wearing assless chaps, marching down the street, throwing around, basically just this side of having relations in public on the streets of cities across the country? Were those people swept up? And if there's more quote unquote liberation to go than that, my God, we need to buy a lot of Lysol. Stop gender. Oh wait, they also want freedom for all working class women. Everybody else can go to hell. Stop gender violence and end policies that oppress bodily autonomy and intimate life, including the patriarchal restrictions on abortion, childbirth, and child raising. Again, with the abortion. Lot of gay, lot of abortion. Which, unless you're doing it wrong, those are two separate groups. You'd have to really, really be doing it wrong. Really, really, really be doing it wrong. I don't even know how you could do it wrong to get to the other one. Okay, whatever. Gender, let's see, blah, blah, blah. They want to end of including the patriarchal restrictions on abortion, childbirth, and child raising, gender expression and transition, marriage and divorce. What does that even mean? Anybody find it really hard to get divorced? I don't know that anybody finds it really hard to get divorced. It's not, you know, Iran, where I divorce you. And you scream up to the heavens and then you can, I don't know, honor kill or whatever. Ban sex discrimination and ensure fair compensation and support for all forms of labor, including care work. We want to end all gender stereotypes. And we want to make sure that we pay the ladies that take care of the kids. Wait a second, what? Is that not a gender? Never mind. You can't think about what these people offer, what they're saying, what they think. They don't mean it. It's a means to an end, but it is worth mocking because these people are only worthy of mockery and your contempt. And then when they try to seize power, more than that. And then they want the Green New Deal. That's what comes next in their little plan for you, ladies and gentlemen. They maniacally rub their hands together. Workers must lead our democratic transition into a green future. Pass a federal jobs guarantee. How the hell does that have to do with it? All right. Implement massive investment in sustainable, publicly owned energy and transit infrastructure. Let's become California. No, crap. Phase out the use of fossil fuels. Reclaim and repair our Earth's resources for all. How do you repair Earth's Do you pump the oil back into the ground? I don't know what you do. Do you put the farts back into the cow's butt? I mentioned they're dumb, didn't I? Then we come to working class foreign policy. They really only exist to treat Palestinians like pets. First is end the U.S. war machine. Defund the Department of War, end all foreign wars and close overseas military bases, support and fully employ veterans, end immunity for U.S. war criminals, and support the International Criminal Court's mandate to prosecute war crimes. Yeah, try. See how that works out for you, please. Please try. Next, number two on their list is free Palestine. Not end oppression. Because if they say end oppression, then you'd have to talk about, you know, Russia, China, Cuba, North Korea, the countries they love. Free Palestine. They have what looks like one of those Arafat doilies, but in the shape of a taco. I'm not really sure how that illustration makes anything, but if Taco Bell came out with a Palestinian taco with the Arafat doily holder, it would probably sell a lot. Not sure you'd want it. It could explode. Or it could out the other end. You never know. It's Taco Bell after. Then they find the... Maybe. Recognize the rights of the Palestinian people, including the right of return, which means just go over and kill some Jews. The right to resist military occupation and the right to self-determination in a free Palestine with Jerusalem as its capital. Again, kill the Jews. End all military and economic aid to Israel. Prosecute U.S. and Israel leaders responsible for the genocide in Gaza. Boy, howdy, if you're going to prosecute people for a genocide in Gaza, then Israel should probably go and commit a genocide. Like, if you're going to be accused, you're going to do the time, you might as well do the crime. As I mentioned yesterday, the Palestinian Authority, the Hamas numbers are around 70,000, 80,000 people killed. I don't believe those numbers, but whatever. We'll take their word for it. Who cares? You go, oh, 80,000 people. Well, and that's over the course of almost 3 years. We're coming up on 3 years. In one weekend, Iran killed between

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1: 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They literally side with America's enemies. 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Next, they want to invite America's enemies into the United States. Abolish ICE, they say. End ICE detention and deportation and punish federal agents' brutality. Legalize migration. 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Then we come to the final section, working class democracy. Working class democracy. They want democracy for all, they say. Extend full voting rights. Are there partial voting rights somewhere? 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Establish statehood for Washington, D.C., and recognize the right to self-determination for all U.S. territories and colonies. Expand and protect voting rights and end voter suppression. These virgins live in a fantasy world. Then they want real democracy. That's the next one. Real democracy. Just democracy for all. And then it's real democracy, because in case you thought, well, they want democracy for some, or they want fake democracy, or no, they want the real democracy. A committee of people, adults, presumably, wrote this. For the working class to govern, we need a new political system. End political corruption and legalized bribery. Get rid of lobbyists, dark money, and Citizens United, and publicly finance all elections. Abolish the Electoral College. Replace the President and the Supreme Court with an executive and judiciary chosen by and subordinate to Congress. My God. Did I mention they're traitors? Did I mention they're insane? Pretty much everything in this is a swipe against the U.S. Constitution. The right to lobby is right there in the First Amendment of the United States. That's the right to petition your government for a redress of grievances. That's lobbying. A lobbyist is a pejorative term for somebody who advocates for something with which the person calling them a lobbyist disagrees. That's it. I don't like, they're dirty lobbyists. You know who has lobbyists? The American Cancer Society has lobbyists. They're trying to get more money. They lobby. No, they're activists. No, they're lobbyists. They are actively registered to go in and try to advocate on behalf of their client to try to get government action. That's the definition of lobbying, but it's a redress of their grievances. You don't have to agree with the grievances. You don't even have to think it's much of a grievance at all. But that's exactly what lobbying is. But dishonest people twist it to mean something else. They want a Democratic Congress. Democrat, democracy. They keep throwing the word around. Never trust anybody who uses a word like this often. Really bad improv. If you ever notice, you see these things. It has somebody who loved doing improv. Still does. I mean, this show is essentially improv. You can spot really bad improv and fake videos when people repeat somebody's name over and over. Like almost every sentence or every paragraph when they're speaking. Tony, what are you doing? Come on, Tony, don't do this. Hey, Tony, look at this. That's really bad improv. They're just trying to say words to keep it going, and they're not really coming up with anything original, so they start to repeat themselves, and the easiest thing to repeat over and over that seems natural to them is somebody's name. Keep an eye open for it. You'll save yourself a whole lot of trouble of falling and spreading around fake videos that people are creating to get engagement. A Democratic

0: Congress, replace the two-party system with a multi-party democracy, expand the House of Representatives, implement proportional representation and ranked choice voting in all elections, and abolish the Senate. Abolish the Senate. Hitler wasn't so bold. Then they want economic democracy, which is establish public ownership of the largest corporations and essential industries to ensure democratic control with accountability to the people. They do have that now. You can buy stock. It's a publicly owned and traded company. No, that's not what they want. They want collective ownership. What they really want is they want to be a part of the management position to make the decisions to govern these companies because they were picked last in high school and the cheerleader never even looked at them. Enact aggressive wealth taxes on the richest individuals and corporations to spend on public goods and infrastructure. Good. That money will be gone and you'll all suffer. And finally, democracy at work. Everything has democracy in the title. They want to empower workers to come together and fight the boss. Protect and expand and enforce the rights of all workers to form, join, and strike with their unions regardless of industry. What about if they don't want to join a union? Oh, yeah, that's always that free choice to disagree with a lefty is where everything falls apart. Support union members who organize reform caucuses, democratize their unions, and take political action. Unless it's the wrong political action, then you imprison them and murder them. That's who these people are. They're almost on the cusp of taking over the Democratic Party. Seems crazy, but it's true, and it's a threat to the Republic, because sooner or later Republicans will lose control of government, all three houses, and once these people get in, they will try to implement this stuff, and it will get violent very fast. You think they're crazy, you think, well, once they're in there, they'll learn how. These are not those sorts of people. These are people who will create death camps. These are people who will kill people. You're looking at essentially Fort Sumter as a policy paper here. Better be aware of it, because they're coming for you. Now let's find out if you can get there in the Hadid Carpet Cleaning Traffic Center, shall we?
1: On the BW Parkway northbound, that is jammed from Greenbelt Road to Powder Mill Road, where police activity is being cleared from the roadway. Also delays northbound through Riverdale between 410 and the Beltway. Beltway, very slow traffic on the inner loop headed from 123 towards the 270 spur, and delays continue through Bethesda and towards College Park. Outer loop is slow through Tyson's and again from the Springfield Interchange over to the Wilson Bridge. In the district on the eastbound freeway after the 3rd Street Tunnel, there is still a disabled vehicle in the right lane. Traffic is slow on and off from the 14th Street Bridge. Now from GarageDoorRepair.com, here's a WMAL Weather Channel forecast.
2: Well, we could have a few scattered storms the next few days. There's going to be lots of dry hours as well, so certainly the outdoor plans pretty safe most of the time from rain this weekend. One or two scattered storms are possible tonight, otherwise just some clouds, although in the mid-60s. Clouds early Thursday, then gradual clearing, a high of 81. Friday, lots of sunshine, low 63, a high of 82. I'm meteorologist Mark Thibodeau from the Weather Channel on WMAL.
0: We're looking at the sunny. It's clearing up a little bit and 87 degrees.
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14: WMAL News at 5, I'm Heather Curtis. Montgomery County only has 4 small-scale data centers, including 2 inside multi-use buildings. And today, county leaders gave preliminary approval to a temporary moratorium on new ones.
15: I support this path forward that combines Councilmember Glass's bill and my bill and puts an 18-month moratorium.
16: Councilmember Will Jawando, now it's up to the full council to okay the 18-month hold on data center permits, while Councilmember Evan Glass urged approval of a task force of stakeholders.
17: Because whatever happens at the end of 18 months, we want everyone to know that this was a community decision.
16: The task force voted down as council members wait instead for guidance from Annapolis. Barbara Britt, WMAL and WMAL.com.
14: President Trump says it was very tough to watch flag-draped caskets of 4 U.S. service members killed during the war with Iran return to U.S. soil today at Dover Air Force Base.
18: I think it's the toughest thing I do of anything I do. I do all this stuff, but I think it's the toughest thing I do.
14: After the somber, dignified transfer, Mr. Trump said he invited the family of one of the fallen, First Lieutenant Tyler Feehan, to join him on Air Force One to go to an event about Trump accounts in Georgia.
18: But to Sherry and Stephen and David, we will carry Tyler's memory in our hearts forever, and I just want to thank you. It's an honor to have you here today. Please.
14: The president says, meanwhile, that Iran wants to make a deal because they're getting hit hard, but he does not believe they're ready. A Chantilly man who fatally shot a stranger at the Gold's Gym in Reston nearly 2 years ago is found not guilty of murder by reason of insanity.
19: I look to my left and I see a guy standing over another guy with a gun, and I'm like, this isn't good. Like everybody, I picked up my stuff and just kind of ran out the door.
20: Paul Jacobson was a witness August 21st, 2024, as he told 7 News when 45-year-old Steve Ha shot and killed Hung Jun Choi as the 31-year-old father and husband was working out. Ha, who was previously found to be legally insane, waived his right to a jury trial and entered a not guilty plea. He now faces state psychiatric and psychological evaluation, and pending a judge's September ruling, could head to an inpatient facility or be released with conditions. Scotland on WMAL and WMAL.com.
14: After nearly 6 years on the run, an accused killer is finally behind bars following his arrest yesterday in D.C. Prince George's County Police Chief George Nader says they were close to arresting Davon Gordon multiple times in connection with a fatal 2020 shooting of 22-year-old Andre Cox Jr., but he always got away. Nader credits news stories last month with getting the tip that led to Gordon's arrest.
21: So I told you, Mr. Cox, we would get him.
14: Nader says, addressing the victim's parents,
21: I know it doesn't bring closure to you, but I hope you find some level of comfort in knowing that the person that did this to your son is behind bars.
14: Charged with murder. No word on motive. A Maryland boy is arrested on multiple charges after leading Virginia State Police in a high-speed chase where he allegedly hit one of their cruisers. State police say around 1:21 this morning, troopers got a call about a stolen vehicle on I-395 in Fairfax County. They spotted it on I-95 and tried to make a stop. They say the driver sped off. They followed him as he allegedly went more than 130 miles an hour. When officers eventually attempted to box the vehicle in, they say the driver rammed the cruiser, forcing it into a Jersey wall and leaving the trooper inside with minor injuries. The boy's vehicle stopped. Charges against him include unauthorized use of a motor vehicle. Checking your money, the Dow today closing down 6 points, the Nasdaq finishing off 146. Traffic and weather next.
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14: Here's Michelle Murray in the Hadid Carpet Cleaning Traffic Center.
1: Slow going traffic on the BW Parkway northbound between 410 and the Beltway. And then it is jammed from Greenbelt Road to Powder Mill Road, where the police activity has now been cleared from the roadway. Also, you will find delays on DC 295 northbound between the 11th Street Bridge and Eastern Avenue, and southbound is heavy from Burroughs Avenue towards East Capitol Street. 295 is jammed up southbound between Malcolm X Avenue and the Beltway. And in Stafford County, an accident now being reported on North End 95 between Garrison, Villa Quiet and Quantico. That currently blocks a left lane. Watch for delays there, and delays continue northbound from Newington heading towards the Beltway. Now from GarageRepair.com, here's a WMAL Weather Channel forecast.
2: Partly to mostly cloudy through this afternoon with a chance for a shower thunderstorm at times as the high gets close to 86. Any rain will move out overnight with a low of 65. The sun will break through tomorrow with a high close to 81. I'm meteorologist Jeff Marr from the Weather Channel on WMAL.
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0: Welcome back. Hour three underway, ladies and gentlemen. As we get back into the swing of things, I just want to make you aware of what these people are up to. These people that promise you the sun, the moon, and the stars, and they will deliver you hell. That's the thing. You can run for office. You can promise everything. But if you don't, if you have no intention of leaving office, you have to promise something. You have to distract. You have to. And so, yeah, watch out for these people. They find ways to sort of metastasize throughout life, throughout the world. I want to play you a little bit from Jon Stewart last night. Jon Stewart had on the former chair of the Democratic Party in Wisconsin, a guy named Ben Wickler, I think. He was one of the candidates for the chair of the DNC. They're all the same. It's just slowly being taken over because everybody's afraid to say anything. It's where the energy is. Oh, the people are excited about these democratic socialists. Not really. In pockets where there's no competition, they do well. When it's been gerrymandered, you hear Democrats, gerrymandering, this, that, the other thing. The only reason these people exist is because Democrats gerrymandered these districts to be districts where the only election that matters in their fight for democracy is in the primary. Well, Jon Stewart last night admitted that the DSA people, and this is going to be cut 15, the DSA people are a little nuts, but he doesn't care. He doesn't care because he'll be now, ultimately, they have to go after Jon Stewart. First of all, he's Jewish. Secondly, he's Jewish. Thirdly, he's rich. And fourthly, he's Jewish. They may get around to him, you know, near the end, but then again, maybe not. They're going to need to seize the wealth of people. They're going to have to put people away. They're going to have to dispose of some people. And why not? It takes time and effort and money to track people down. Sane people will try to run. People like Jon Stewart, people like these wealthy Democrats, they're not going to run. They think they're part of the revolution. The people who were, really shocked by the Cultural Revolution in China, humiliated, beaten, tortured, murdered, cannibalized in some cases by their students, these college professors, they were loyal to Mao. They were true believers. They were on the team. They didn't think it was going to happen to them. It could happen to them. It's going to happen to... They're going to come after... We're going after non-believers, people who are not pure of thought. Well, I am pure of thought. No, you're not. Or you just ticked off the wrong person, or whatever. The useful idiot. Once they're done being useful, you're just left with an idiot. What good is an idiot? Get rid of an idiot and take their stuff. So here's Jon Stewart last night on his... or I guess probably on Monday night on The Daily Show. Cut 15. Go.
1: And now, and we're in that same bullshit place now where all these new ideas, suddenly the Democrats are these democratic socialists, they're crazy. And you're like, well, but that generally their crazy ideas aren't where the energy is. The energy isn't around like we shouldn't have prisons or borders. The energy is around a belief that their economic populism. And when you call it socialism, I think it's a misnomer. Like in the same way that if you call Social Security socialism, that's kind of a misnomer. It's about strengthening a safety net for a country that has suffered too long overvaluing capital and money and undervaluing labor and work. That's
2: a million.
1: That's it. And it's so I don't get the whole hullabaloo.
0: I don't get the whole hullabaloo. It's just they're just sick of this, that, and the other. They're saying they want to defund the police. They want to physically get rid of the police. Literally get rid of police. That's what they want. It's not me projecting on them. It's them. Under their little thing. End mass incarceration. demilitarize police departments, disempower police unions, and redirect funding to public services as steps towards fully abolishing the police and prison system, which protects the rich and jails the poor. Treat drug addiction and mental illness as health issues, not crime. End qualified immunity and empower civilian oversight bodies with real authority over police. They aren't joking. Just because what they're advocating is a joke doesn't mean they're joking. They believe this stuff. These are people for whom real life is theoretical. They are insulated from the consequences of their own actions because they've lived in a free country their whole lives. And they've been brainwashed and trained and are dumb enough to believe that somehow that's oppression. That's oppression. You got idiots like, well, let's listen to Jasmine Crockett here in Cut 5. ICE is racist because reasons and things and colonizers and white people. She is tossing a buzzword salad. She is insane, and she goes on to say that the real criminals, the people who commit real crimes, are white people, and that's the real problem, and everything else is racist. You have to have eaten lead paint chips as a child to believe this. Cut 5. Go ahead.
2: It's racist. It's just racist, racist, racist. Let me be clear about something. The people that were here are the indigenous folk. And you know who ICE been rounding up? They've been rounding up indigenous people. The people that originally came, not the colonizers, but the original people. So what this is about is whiteness. Everything that this administration has pushed has been about white supremacy. You want to sit up here and act like the crime is being perpetrated by people of color, but the statistics say otherwise. If you look at the real numbers, I know that y'all believe in propaganda and y'all don't want people to know the truth, and y'all definitely don't want them to know history, because then you gotta, again, acknowledge colonizing. But nevertheless, when you look at the numbers, you want to tell me about one-offs. And listen, as a criminal defense attorney, I have represented people of all colors. Let me tell you, anybody can commit a crime on any given day. The idea that you put a white sweeping brush on everybody that happens to have a little bit of melanin as a criminal, that is really the crime. When you are elected to represent somebody, you should be understanding that your job is to fight for everybody. And what makes this country great is our diversity.
0: It makes our country great, is it? Now, she had to throw in that line. I've represented people from all things, and you're going to complain that as a member of Congress, these members of Congress need to recognize that they represent people of all different colors and different orientation. Why don't you recognize that, Jasmine? Why don't you recognize that? We always seem to be whining in one way, but if the real criminals are the evil white people, let's just look at murder, just for fun. FBI statistics. Now, these are a couple years old, but they are some of the most... It takes some years to put this stuff out. Murders. We'll just take 2019. That's the one I first pulled up. 2019, these are from the FBI. Take it up with the FBI if you got a problem with it, Jazzy. Murders. Negligent manslaughter. There were 7,964 people in 2019 murdered. Horrible, awful statistic. Now, these are the arrests, or total number of arrests, sorry. Down and convictions by ethnicity. We just want to play that game. Jazz. Let's see, Native Hawaiian or other Pacific Islander, 28 of the people arrested, of these 7,964 people arrested, 28 were Hawaiian or Pacific Islander. That seems low, but then you got Asians, somehow they're separate, and they had 83. Okay, there you go. American Indian or Alaskan Native, 125. Now, for some reason, there isn't Hispanic. I don't know, maybe they fit into another category. But then you get to Whitey, evil Whitey, horrible Whitey, good Lord, Whitey, Whitey, Whitey, about 50% of the population, a little over 50% of the population. So then there should be a ton of them, right? Well, there is. There's a lot. 6,000 or 3,650 evil Whiteys were arrested for murder in 2019. convicted. You go, see? See, there you go. There you go, Jasmine Crockett, right on there. Look at those numbers, boy howdy. Lots of... Oh, wait a second. There's one more group we do have data for that we didn't really account for. That would have to be 13% of the population, actually about 6.5% of the population, because, and the same thing with whitey, it's mostly men. Men are we're the worst. We really, truly are the worst. 4,078. Oh, wait, how is that even possible? How's that work out? Well, have you heard of Chicago? Well, see, you know, if you get your information from the mainstream media, you would never know this at all. You would think that all the crime was committed by white police officers seeking to find innocent minorities in the middle of Bible study to murder. But yes, 4,078. That is 51.2% of the people murdered or arrested for murder, convicted of murder, came from, we'll call it 7% of the population. I'm not bringing this up because I go, look at that, black people are violent. No. That's a very tiny number overall of the black people in the country. It's a tiny number overall of the white people in the country. It's a tiny number overall of all these people in the country. It's a tiny number of people overall that commit murder. Thank God it's a tiny number of people who commit the vast majority of crime in this country. But if you're just looking at it from an honest perspective, you see that there's something that needs to be addressed. There's something going on here. And if you care at all about human life, or if you, like Jasmine, it doesn't even have to be based on race. Jasmine bases it on race all the time. But if you care at all about human life, you go right to the biggest part of the problem. And you try to figure out what the problem is, but you can't address a problem you refuse to acknowledge exists. Do you ever notice that? If you're a doctor and a patient comes in and their body is riddled with cancer. Riddled with cancer. Or let's just say they've got a giant, we'll make it even simpler. They've got a giant tumor on the outside of their lungs, a cancerous tumor. And they've also got a sliver in their finger. What do you treat for? What's the top priority? If somebody comes in with a gunshot wound and an infection on their forearm from a scrape they had on a rusty fence. Do you get them a tetanus shot right away? Or do you try and stop the hemorrhaging from the gunshot wound? Well, if you want to save the life, you deal with the biggest problem first. If you want to, if you do actually care half, one quarter, one tenth of the way you profess to care, you'd stop trying to score political points with bastardized data and fever dreams of victimhood, and instead talk about the real problem. But how do you politicize the real problem? How do you get elections from the real problem? You can't. And so these people who claim to care the most do the least to fix the problem they claim to care the most about. Fraud doesn't begin to explain it. Let's go to the Hadid Carpet Cleaning Traffic Center for another update on the road, shall we?
3: Watch out for accident activity on northbound 95 between Garrisonville, Aquia, and the Quantico exit. Exit 148 blocking the left lane. Traffic is jammed from Courthouse Road. More delays northbound from Newington in towards Springfield. Southbound, you'll find delays through Springfield and again from Newington to Woodbridge. And more delays from Dumfries in towards the Quantico area. Earlier disabled on the freeway eastbound after the 3rd Street Tunnel clear, but traffic is jammed from the 14th Street Bridge. Westbound side also heavy between 6th Street Navy Yard and the 3rd Street Tunnel. And you will find delays right now outbound on the Siouxland Parkway between Alabama Avenue and Branch Avenue. Now from GarageDoorRepair.com, here's a WMAL Weather Channel forecast.
4: If you're in need of additional proof that America is in decline,
5: we'll see some storms every once in a while the next few days, but lots of dry hours here in the DMV as well. Rest of the day and into tonight, we'll see a few scattered storms after a high in the mid-80s, tonight's low in the mid-60s. Clouds early Thursday, then some gradual clearing, a high of 81. Clear Thursday night, your low 63. Friday, mostly sunny, highs in the low 80s. Sunshine on Saturday, a high of 82. We could have a few widely scattered storms by Sunday, otherwise sunny, with afternoon highs in the mid-80s. I'm meteorologist Mark Thibodeau from the Weather Channel on WMAL.
0: Cal Thomas tells me it's sunny and 85 degrees outside.
4: If you're in need of additional proof that America is in decline, politically, morally, and financially, here it is. Speaker Mike Johnson says he'll back a bipartisan effort to keep lawmakers from engaging in sexual relations with congressional staff. Did you know that House rules prevent members from having sexual relations with their own staff, but not with other aides on Capitol Hill? The task force was put together after California Democrat Eric Swalwell and Republican Tony Gonzalez of Texas resigned amid sexual misconduct allegations. Gonzalez admitted to an affair with one of his aides. Swalwell denied multiple allegations of sexual assault and misconduct. Speaker Johnson says Congress should have at least the same standards of ethics as corporations. The public's view of Congress is at an all-time low. But whose fault is this? It's the voters. People who vote for bad people get what they deserve. But it's nice to know there will be penalties for immoral behavior towards staff members. Maybe now they'll have some time to reduce the national debt. I'm Cal Thomas. That's my commentary on WMAL.
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0: Welcome back. There's the message I've been waiting for. Let's go to line one. Mike in Sunshine, Maryland's kind enough to call. Hey, Mike, how you doing?
13: Hey, Derek, thanks for taking my call. Mm-hmm. You know, I don't agree with AOC very often. As a matter of fact, I think I've only agreed with her one time. She said that in any other country, she and Joe Biden would be in different political parties. And, you know, Van Jones recently kind of called out the DSA as being basically insane. And yeah. And I don't know when is a Democratic politician going to have some sister soldier moment and say, we got to kick these people out.
0: John Fetterman kind of is, Mike, but he's the only one. John Fetterman isn't up this time. John Fetterman, I mean, I guess you have a near-death experience. You just don't care. You're just going to say what it is. He is also not an anti-Semite, so he's not interested in destroying Israel. So he sees people doing that, and he sees it for what that is. And so he just says it. He just speaks the truth. I guarantee you that the vast majority of the Democratic caucus, particularly in the United States Senate, agree with him, but they're terrified of being primary challenged by a leftist and or just being confronted by these people, because these people are insane. They will kill people. I guarantee you they will kill more people. That's what they do. They are unhinged radicals. They had that guy who's a member of this group, this ideology, who threw the firebomb up in New York the other day. We've got to protect immigrants, and the only person hurt was an immigrant coming for his naturalization ceremony. These people are Tasmanian devils of hate. And so people are rightly afraid. Like, I don't want to, I agree with you, but I couldn't say it because they'll kill me.
13: Well, I'm very happy that the Democrat Party has a schism. And I think it's going to push some people right. And I'm looking forward to that.
0: I hope so. I hope so, because the alternative is awful. Look, I'm glad, too. I enjoy a good left-wing circular firing squad as much as anybody. But I really, if the radicals win, I thought they would have made this move in 2 or 4 years when there was more of them, more power, they were more established. But they're impatient people, and they're arrogant people, and they're also clueless people. And so they're making their move now. There's still a chance they win, and I want them, they need to lose. Because sooner or later, no matter how awful the Democratic Party is, they will win elections again. And if the other Democrats end up winning, it'll suck. But we can survive that. We can negotiate that. If these nuts win, that's going to be dangerous. There's going to be violence. There's going to be all sorts of, I mean, they're talking about scrapping the Constitution completely. They don't give a single damn about anything related to power constraints or anything like that. So they are wildly dangerous people. And so I want the establishment Democrats, even though they're terrible too, they're not nearly as bad, I want them to win. And I'm not sure enough of them are taking this threat seriously enough. I think they can just kind of skate through and get along with it. You can have a little bit of cancer in your body. It's no big deal. But history has shown us that a very small group of people can impose their will on a very large group of people if they're determined enough to do it. And I think these people are determined enough to do it. I don't know that they're smart enough and willing to do the work, but they're definitely willing to try. I appreciate the call, Mike. We'll be right back.
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16: WMAL News at 5:30. I'm Heather Curtis. Breaking this hour, the House passed a Republican-only $95 billion budget proposal to fund the war in Iran and other White House priorities. It includes $73 billion for the Pentagon and other national security needs, $12 billion for farmers struggling under tariffs, and $10 billion for voting law changes. Democrats argued the money should be spent domestically to lower costs for Americans. Passage came as President Trump spoke about the war in an event in Georgia.
17: They're getting hit so hard, and they want to make a deal. But I say they're not ready to make a deal.
16: But he says they'll be ready very soon. Earlier today, he attended the dignified transfer for 4 fallen service members at Dover Air Force Base. WMAL Sports, the Nats are in action this afternoon in Colorado. Traffic and weather next.
18: Hey, I'm Reba McEntire. 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
1: You know, common sense really isn't that common, to be perfectly honest with you. I'm going to make some fun of the media. First, we're going to go to New Jersey, and I apologize in advance for the smell. But, you know, New Jersey. The new governor up there is a woman named Mikey Sherrill. Mikey, really? Like, your teenage daughter you call Mikey, and she gets embarrassed and corrects you and stops you, like, refuses to talk to you. But she's Mikey Sherrill. She's the governor of New Jersey. And she announced yesterday an interesting finding. It's weird how these things that Democrats insist don't happen keep happening. Voter fraud doesn't happen. Boy, nobody transitions. Nobody's given drugs. Nobody does surgery on teenage and on children, on minors related to transgender, gender-affirming care. They don't do that. And then you find out all these things. Like, well, that's different because they needed it. Oh, you've determined that they needed it. But you said it never happens. Well, that's beside the point. And voter fraud is like that. The governor of New Jersey, Mikey Sherrill, they discovered that they had a system. It's just a little quirk. It's one of those weird things, you know. They had this little quirk where the DMV, or whatever they call it in New Jersey, would take people's drive, because they're giving illegal aliens, they're giving anybody who wants one a driver's license. While you're up in AC, you might as well stop and get a driver's license. What the hell? They're giving out driver's license, and just accidentally, they registered thousands of illegal aliens and people who are non-citizens to vote. Now, we've been assured that none of this happens, and 400 of them, at least. That's what we're told. And this is what they've discovered thus far. Usually when Democrats find something that's inconvenient, they try to bury it. If they can't bury it, they release it. They stop looking down the rabbit hole where they discovered this problem in the first place, so they can pretend that it's much smaller than it is. So they play all sorts of games. But she couldn't deny this. It was too late. The news was leaking out. And so she came out and announced this thing that never happens and happened again. Cut 9. Go ahead.
2: In June of 2023... nearly 3 years before I became governor, a serious software error in New Jersey's motor vehicle system led to the improper voter registration of what we believe to be roughly 6,600 people in our state. When New Jerseyans applied for a driver's license or identification at the MVC, they were asked if they wanted to register to vote. In the case of this error, some individuals indicated that they weren't citizens and weren't eligible to vote, but the software registered them anyway.
1: Isn't that the damnedest thing? Now, that we're meant to believe all of this. Now, I don't know if you... I am not a computer science geek. I am not a programmer or a coder. But I know how software works, and by and large, and it largely works by you do this sort of thing and it does whatever it does. And so if your software is written to say that 2 + 2 = 78, every time you put in 2 + 2, it will be 78. It's not, it would have to be like, hey, just for fun, randomly just make it 2 + 2 = 78. Otherwise, 2 + 2 = 4. But, you know, just randomly to make sure I'm awake, make sure I'm paying attention, whatever, make 2 + 2 = 78, just for fun. Keep me on my toes. I don't think software, I mean, you probably could write software to do that. With AI, you certainly could write software to do that. But otherwise, if 2 + 2 = 78, every time you put in 2 + 2, you get 78. Your calculator will be broken because that's just the way it is written. So it's bizarre to me. See, now she said, we believe 6,600 people. We believe, which means we stop looking. We stop counting at this point. We're done. We're done. But there was a quirk in the system that somehow randomly, occasionally would take the same information from different people and have a different outcome? There has to be a trigger, as far as I'm concerned. Now, we're not going to have time for phone calls on this, but you can email me or call tomorrow, because I'm just, if there's, I know there's smart computer people out there. But I don't think software bugs, maybe they do, but you can find the line of code, I would think, if it does, randomly occur. 2 plus 2 is always 78. If the code is written to make 2 plus 2 78, 2 plus 2 is always 78. It doesn't get an attitude and go, I'm going to mess with this guy. And 2 plus 2 is 78 now. Let's see what he does. He's balancing his checkbook. So I'd be curious to know how it is that this software just accidentally randomed a whole bunch of people who are not in the country, not citizens, whether they're legal, illegal, whatever. New Jersey doesn't differentiate. But how they just randomly would go, you, this one we're totally going to make a register you to vote. Not you, not the other ones. Just every 74th person. Why? How? Again, I don't think that software works that way. Well, anyway, at least 400 of these people voted. At least 400 of these people voted. And so I have some Abby Phillips clips. Abby Phillip. It's just singular. Nobody would join with her. In cut seven here, this is from January of this year, where she is, every time President Trump mentions voter fraud, this is the Pavlovian response of, nope, there's no voter fraud, voter fraud doesn't happen, no voter fraud. Cut seven, go ahead.
3: He's been in office for a full year now. They have not come up with any of this purported evidence of voter fraud. You guys are in search of something that there's been no evidence exists.
1: There's been no evidence exists. Every election year, there are dozens of voter fraud stories about, at a local level, about people who have been convicted or plead guilty or charged or whatever. They're ballot harvesting. They're filling out ballots. They're doing that. They're going to the old folks. All this stuff. It happens all the time. But anytime they're ever reported, they're reported in a silo as though it's the only time it ever happens. It's the only way it ever happens. Never happened any other time. And all the other stories don't exist. They do so deliberately to keep people ignorant. They have to sort of check the box, report it once, casually mention it, but then they move on. Well, then here's Abby Phillip in cut eight in this month. In fact, just last night. It's a sort of a conglomeration. We have a longer clip of her coming up in a second, but let's listen to her change her tune about voter fraud never happens, blah, blah, blah. Cut eight, go.
3: New Jersey is double-checking its voter rolls tonight after a software error added 6,600 non-citizens to the voter rolls. The suggestion that this is fraud suggests that these people were trying to vote. Sometimes what happens is that when state systems are incorrect, people receive information and they are confused. Where some people who are ineligible to vote are not aware that they're ineligible to vote. I do think it's whether it is widespread or not so matters. Clearly. I do think that the numbers actually matter.
1: The numbers actually, you know, the numbers actually do matter, which is why you're not interested in the numbers. I do. Some people may have voted. It's an honest mistake. And now in this longer clip in cut 10, Abby Phillip tries to make the case that it's not really voter fraud. People who should not vote, they are not citizens of the United States. They voted because they didn't realize that they weren't supposed to vote because they were registered. The state just registered them and oopsie, like, oh, I guess I'm supposed to go vote. It is really, you have to be so intellectually dishonest or devoid of common sense. I don't know. It's a stupid, are you stupid or are you a liar? Because I can't really envision a third category here to put Abby Phillip in. Cut 10, go.
3: They might have cast a ballot because

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1: Going on in it, and so I'll just go and vote just in case. What is it we're taught? As an American citizen, a rational person, it's ignorance of the law is no excuse. It doesn't matter whether or not you know you've broken the law. You've broken the law. Hey, I was doing 50 miles an hour. Well, it's a 25-mile residential zone. Is it? I didn't know that. The cop doesn't go, oh, well, if you didn't, no. Well, then, fine. Sorry. I'm sorry to have stopped you. Now you know. Don't do that again. And then the little sound for the more you know comes on. Bloom, bling, bloom, bloom. No, you get the ticket. You get a nice court date. But these people are insane. These people are nuts. These people are frauds. These people are hypocrites. Abby Phillips saying, well, is it really voter fraud if you didn't know you're doing it? Oh, okay. Is it really murder if you didn't know you're murdering somebody? If you were just so drunk that you ran over a group of nuns on the sidewalk, is it really? Can you be responsible for that? You didn't know. What are you supposed to do? If you fell asleep, if you did this, then it's so beyond stupid. Only a Democrat would try and make these excuses. Now, it's sad because Abby Phillips insists that she's a journalist. I want to go to cut three now. This is Javier Becerra, as Joe Biden put it. Javier Becerra. He is running for governor of California. He's got the lead as a Democrat. He was a do-nothing member of the Biden administration. He was a do-nothing member of Congress. He was a do-nothing Attorney General of the state of California. He's gotten by on his fact that he's Hispanic guy in a Hispanic state. Identity politics is his friend. Now, he is looking to be the captain of the regulatory state, the heavily regulated, heavily taxed state of California. And weirdly, in a speech yesterday, he advised the audience to go and don't patronize restaurants that play by the rules, but instead go up to basically a shopping cart with some charcoal burning in it and a makeshift taco stand and buy a Mexican street taco, because those are the real Mexican street tacos. Don't buy them from, you know, corporations that pay taxes. It's a very bizarre thing for a guy to say. Cut three. Go ahead.
2: Whether you are new to our state and visiting, and we hope you do spend some money, and if you're going to buy a street taco, buy a real street taco, not something from one of these, you know. I'll leave it at that. All I know is that there's real food in California, and there are real street tacos, and you don't get them in some establishment that's been around for a long time. You get it on the street from the guy who's been making it for a long time in his little cart. Yeah. We're going to defend everyone from that man and woman who make that street taco to the people who we call dreamers.
1: The street taco. That's not how we talk.
2: To the people who have been fortunate to reach a point where they represent those vendors and those dreamers and need to be supported to make the big decisions.
1: You notice what's missing is any concern for Californians, any concern for Americans. Just got a stolen shopping cart, some hot coals in there, some burning wood, some ground. I guess it's probably beef. I assume everybody who's eating it is hoping it's beef. And there is the guy seeking to be the head of the state going, don't go to those suckers who pay taxes, the people who have health inspections. We've got an explosive intestinal parasite problem sweeping the country. Don't go to any restaurant that might, I don't know, sanitize anything. Go to the vendor on the street, a real Mexican street taco. And he does. He sounds like suddenly he's turning up his accent. That's not how Javier Becerra speaks, except for when he's speaking to a group of Hispanics, because pretty much everything about all these Democrats is fraud.

0: fraud, fraud, fraud. Let's find out if the roads are fraud, shall we? Over in the Hadid Carpet Cleaning Traffic Center. One last check.
1: Accident on the north LA of 95 between Garrison Villa Quiet and Quantico, blocking the left side, and traffic is jammed from Courthouse Road, and still a disabled on the southbound side before Lorton Road. In the right lane, and traffic is slow from the Fairfax County Parkway. More delays from Warrington Road headed towards Plank Road. And there is an accident right now in Spotsylvania that has eastbound lanes of Plank Road closed between Brock Road and Orange Plank Road. However, the earlier incident on Courthouse Road at Levels Road has been cleared and all lanes have been reopened in each direction. Now from GarageDoorRepair.com, here's a WMAL weather channel forecast.
2: Well, we could have a few scattered storms the next few days. There's going to be lots of dry hours as well, so certainly the outdoor plans pretty safe most of the time from rain this weekend. One or two scattered storms are possible tonight, otherwise just some clouds, low in the mid-60s. Clouds early Thursday, then gradual clearing, a high of 81. Friday, lots of sunshine, low 63, a high of 82. I'm meteorologist Mark Thibodeau from the Weather Channel on WMAL.
0: It is mostly sunny, 84 degrees. There's a possibility of thunderstorm tonight, but otherwise it should be rather pleasant. We are out of time for today. Tomorrow's Thursday already. Holy Frank Tanana. We'll be back to cover the crazy because it never ends. Thanks for listening. Mark Levin is next.
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19: WMAL News at 6. I'm Heather Curtis. Outrage from the district following the House Oversight Committee's recommendation of a bill stripping D.C.'s ability to change its own tax code without congressional approval.
20: This bill flips the current congressional review process for D.C. law on its head.
21: D.C. Delegate Eleanor Holmes Norton on Committee Chair James Comer's D.C. Taxing Authority Review Act. Comer says it will protect the masses.
22: Choosing to reject necessary spending reforms and instead increasing taxes penalizes residents and burdens businesses, further weakening the district's lagging economy.
21: But notes Maxwell Frost of Florida, who voted against.
23: It would make it so that way these bills don't take effect unless Congress votes to approve them within 60 days. We can't even pass our own bills.
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19: The House narrowly passes a $95 billion Republican budget proposal to fund the war with Iran and other White House priorities. The 216 to 214 vote came hours after President Trump paid his respects to four soldiers killed during the war with Iran.
0: President Trump and military leaders saluted in silence as the remains of four service members were returned to the U.S. at Dover Air Force Base. The president describes the dignified transfers as the hardest part of his job. Following the solemn ceremony, President Trump invited the family of Lieutenant Tyler Freehan aboard Air Force One as he flew to Georgia.
1: To Sherry and Stephen and David, we will carry Tyler's memory in our hearts forever.
0: After a week and a half of daily airstrikes in response to Iran targeting ships, President Trump says the U.S. will now bomb a bridge or power plant for every vessel attacked in the Strait of Hormuz. Jared Halpern, Fox News.
19: Montgomery County Council members agree a moratorium on data center development is needed, and today they settled on the length.
2: Amendments moved forward by six council members, including myself, for 18 months. That was a happy number.
4: Council President Natalie Fani Gonzalez also chairing the Economic Development Committee, which approved the 18-month pause, while Council Member Evan Glass pushed for a data center task force as a way to engage community stakeholders. To no avail.
2: Stating that a task force is the way to go to engage the community is false.
4: The full council will take up the 18-month moratorium next week. Barbara Britt, WMAL and WMAL.com.
19: And new this hour, the Trump administration says it will submit a nuclear deal signed with Saudi Arabia to Congress for review. Energy Secretary Chris Wright and the Saudi energy minister signed it today. And it would enable Saudi Arabia to obtain uranium enrichment capabilities for its nuclear program. And it also offers some safeguards. U.S. officials said the deals lay the legal foundation for a decades-long multi-billion-dollar partnership that advances key economic and strategic objectives, including nuclear proliferation. Checking your money, the Dow today closing down 6 points, the NASDAQ finishing off 146. Traffic and weather next.
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25: There is still crash activity on the northbound lanes of 95 between Garrisonville, Aquia, and Quantico, blocking the left lane, and traffic is jammed from Courthouse Road, and also delays southbound headed from Lorton in towards Woodbridge. In Spotsylvania, the eastbound lanes of 3 Plank Road remain closed between Brock Road and Orange Plank Road due to an accident. Earlier accidents on Courthouse Road at Levels Road cleared, and everything has been reopened in both directions. You will still find accident activity right now in Fairfax on North Kings Highway between Huntington Park Drive and James Drive, right near the Huntington Metro. Now from GarageDoorRepair.com, here's a WMAL Weather Channel forecast.
26: Heavy rain will taper off later tonight with a low in the mid-60s, then clearing for Thursday as the high eventually hits 81 degrees. I'm meteorologist Jeff Marr from the Weather Channel on WMAL.
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2: Tonight, mostly cloudy with showers and thunderstorms possible, a low around 65. Tomorrow, sunny with a high near 81.
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0: 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And God bless you if you help them out. Much, much appreciated. As you can see, we cover more in 1 hour than most shows cover in three. And that's a good thing. It's important. Sometimes we have to do long form. Sometimes we don't. But we do what's right. That's what we do. We cover all those things that are important. I am not going to play for you Mondami's video message yesterday about Netanyahu, which was one of the greatest attacks on the state of Israel and the Jewish people in modern history. And greatest in the sense of not the best, one of the most disgusting and shameless, by a jihadi Islamist Marxist who is a raised, born and bred Jew hater, a born and bred America hater. And if you hate America and you hate Jews, you hate Christians too. And that's who he is, and that's what he is. He is a disgusting miscreant. A disgusting miscreant. And this is why elections matter, but it's also why elections aren't the answer to everything. It's why we have our great Constitution, which is undergirded by our great Declaration. And that's why these people want to destroy it. No doubt about it. That's their goal. They are evil, and what they promote is evil. Here is Rashida Tlaib, who represents Dearbornistan in parts of Detroit, Michigan. Cut five, go.
1: Does he even have the authority to explore?
0: All right, let me explain. They're talking about Mondami. Does he even have the authority to explore the arrest of Netanyahu? Go ahead.
1: Does he even have the authority to explore the arrest of Netanyahu?
2: I don't know if it applies to citizens' arrest. If he needs help, tell him to call me.
0: If he needs help, tell him to call me. Here's a woman whose parents came here from the Palestinian territories. And she has hated America, hated Jews, hates Israel, hates Christians. How the hell do people like this get into this country? And she's not alone. Their numbers are growing. They're even growing under a Republican administration and a Republican Congress. Let's be honest. Let's be honest. That's what I am. I'm honest about this stuff. And it's got to end. Or they're going to put an end to us. It's got to end, or they will put an end to us. How much time do I have left, Rich? Okay, we've got some good folks saying some good things, too, but we're going to have to wait because we only have about a minute left. But one of the people I want you to hear from is Mike Lawler, who's a great congressman just outside of New York City. He's in a swing district, a purple district. He's up against a very difficult opponent who's another fraud, pretending she's a moderate, served in the military, I suppose. And it's a big race. It's a tough race. We have to win races like this with Lawler. And Mike's been fantastic. And it's my full and complete and strong endorsement. I support him completely, Mike Lawler, for the race in New York. But I want you to hear what he has to say when we return, and Tom Cotton. Because more and more people are now talking about the alliance between the Marxists and the Islamists. I cannot stand it when they talk about the green-red alliance, because nobody even knows what the hell they're talking about. The green-red alliance. The Islamists and the Marxists. No, just say it. The Islamists and the Marxists. Much more when I return. We'll be right back.
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6: WMAL News at 7, I'm Heather Curtis. Despite strong objection, it's a go from the House Oversight Committee for the D.C. Taxing Authority Review Act.
7: Let D.C. be D.C. Let them elect their leaders and let their leaders do what they want to do.
8: Democratic Congressman Maxwell Frost of Florida against Committee Chair James Comer's proposal to give Congress say over how the district increases taxes and fees.
9: The D.C. Council cannot tax the way out of financial devastation that their policies have created.
8: The measure passed through Committee 2318. D.C. Delegate Eleanor Holmes Norton via a statement offering requiring Congress to proactively approve changes to D.C.'s tax code would prevent the district from taking fiscally responsible measures to address abrupt cash flow shortages of the type Congress itself is known to cause. Scotland on WMAL and WMAL.com.
6: The House passed a Republican-only $95 billion budget proposal to fund the war with Iran and other White House priorities. It includes $73 billion for the Pentagon and other national security needs, $12 billion for farmers struggling under tariffs, and $10 billion for voting law changes. Democrats argued the money should be spent domestically to lower costs for Americans. Passage came as President Trump spoke about the war in an event in Georgia.
10: They're getting hit so hard, and they want to make a deal. But I say they're not ready to make a deal.
6: But he says Iran will be ready soon, or will be ready, and earlier today, he said it was very tough to watch the flag-draped caskets of four U.S. service members killed during the war return to U.S. soil at Dover Air Force Base.
10: I think it's the toughest thing I do. If anything, I do all this stuff, but I think it's the toughest thing I do.
6: Maryland's primary is over. Now election officials in Montgomery County are focused on November's general election.
11: Turnout in the primary election was about 161,000 voters. That's 23%.
12: Voting in a variety of ways, says County Board of Elections President David Naaman.
11: 18% voted by early voting. About 37% voted on election day. About 3% voted provisional ballot either during early voting or on election day. And about 40% voted by regular mail-in ballots.
12: Naaman expects a significantly higher turnout in the general election. Early voting begins October 22nd. 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
6: An argument between neighbors and Culpeper escalated into something much uglier.
13: A 73-year-old man suffered a skull fracture and concussion, among other injuries, after police say his neighbors attacked him over a property line dispute. 70-year-old Lewis and 72-year-old Gail Chevalier are accused of beating the man with a hammer and a leaf blower. The victim was also bitten during the struggle and gouged in the eye and ended up needing stitches and at least several days in the hospital. Police recovered the victim's blood on his alleged attacker's shirt and found paper towels used to clean up the scene in the couple's home. They are being held without bond. 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
6: The over-budget and over-scheduled Purple Line reaches a major milestone. The 16-mile light rail project connecting Bethesda and New Carrollton is now more than 90% complete, according to project director Ray Biggs. The light rail is expected to start carrying passengers late next year. That's 5 years after the original estimate. It's also more than $4 billion over budget. Traffic and weather next.
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6: Here's Michelle Murray in the Hadid Carpet Cleaning Traffic Center.
18: Traffic is still slow on northbound 95 headed from Courthouse Road towards Garrison Villa Quia, but the earlier accident has been cleared from the roadway. More delays northbound heading in towards Springfield. Southbound mainly slow from Lorton heading in towards Woodbridge. And 395 still some delays northbound from the Pentagon to the 14th Street Bridge. Earlier accidents on the east bend Dulles Toll Road between Hunter Mill Road and Wolf Trap has been cleared and delays are starting to ease. You will still find crash activity though in the district on 16th Street at Irving Street in Northwest. And slow going traffic still on the Beltway Interloop headed from the Leesburg Pike to the Claire Barton Parkway. More delays in towards Chevy Chase and College Park. Now from GarageDoorRepair.com, here's the WMAL Weather Channel forecast.
19: Heavy rain will taper off later tonight with a low in the mid-60s, then clearing for Thursday as the high eventually hits 81 degrees. I'm meteorologist Jeff Marr from the Weather Channel on WMAL.
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0: Tom Cotton is a great patriot. Cut 8, go.
17: Zoran Mamdani is a mayor, and last time I traveled to New York City, it seems like he should focus more on picking up the trash and fixing the potholes and cracking down on crime than trying to have his own foreign policy. But this really is not a laughing matter, Brian. First off, there's a whole rogues gallery that comes to New York City every September for the United Nations General Assembly. Is Zoran Mamdani threatening to arrest butchers from Iran who have killed tens of thousands of their own people, or genuine war criminals from other countries? No. The one person he cites is the leader of the Jewish state of Israel. Second, he talks about the International Criminal Court. Well, that's a kangaroo court. But ultimately, it's not about Prime Minister Netanyahu in Israel. It's about arresting Donald Trump and Pete Hegseth and Marco Rubio in the future if they ever travel abroad. Third, and most troubling for all Americans, is that this is not just the mayor of New York City. This alliance between Marxists and Islamists is spreading and coming to Washington, D.C. The Democrats have nominated men and women who are going to be elected to the House in deep blue districts in New York City who have said that they want to destroy Western civilization. In New Jersey, a radical who actually testified on behalf of the blind sheik, the mastermind of the first World Trade Tower bombing. And in Denver, a woman who said that 9/11 was inevitable because of U.S. actions. So it's not limited to New York City. This is coming to Washington, D.C. because these radical leftists are taking over the Democratic Party everywhere. They're even nominating people for statewide races in places like Maine, and I suspect very soon in Michigan and Wisconsin and Minnesota as well. It's a very troubling trend. We have to stop it at the polls this November.
0: And if we don't turn out en masse, we're not going to stop it at the polls this November. Now, we can't control what goes on in dark, dark blue cities and states, but we can control what goes on in purple towns and purple districts. Yeah, that is marginal districts. And that is a big deal, and we're going to have to do it as much as we possibly can. And this will be ground zero for getting the vote out and pushing hard. This will be ground zero. But you can always count on this Roe con man. Roe con man, I hesitate to play him right now because he's so disgusting. But there's a good man I just mentioned, Mike Lawler. And here's what he had to say about what Mamdani was trying to do. Cut six, go.
20: You understand full well the challenges that you deal with every day at the United Nations. But sadly, we have a mayor of New York City who believes it's his responsibility to uphold international law. But meanwhile, this is the same person who wants to release dangerous criminals back out onto the streets in New York City, who refuses to cooperate with ICE to turn over violent criminals for deportation to federal authorities, who believes in sanctuary jurisdictions because, well, we don't want to hold people accountable for breaking our laws here in the United States, but somehow we're going to enforce the laws of the ICC that we are not party to, a corrupt, anti-Semitic, anti-American, anti-Israeli entity. All because of politics.
21: Which, by the way, and I'll defer Ambassador Bartosz, which, by the way, has ongoing investigations against American soldiers from Afghanistan.
0: Two great patriots there, Lawler and Waltz. But it'd be a sad day indeed if Lawler is not returned to the House of Representatives. So those of you who live in his district, very, very important that you get out the vote. Very important you get others to vote. If you're not registered, that you go register. I mean, this is very important. This is what it's going to come down to. 97% of the Islamists who are in these mosques are voting. 97%. So if we have a sparse turnout, our guys are going to lose in these districts. And Lawler is the incumbent, and he should win, not because he's the incumbent. It's a marginally Democrat district. But there's a lot of cops who live in his district. There's a lot of firefighters who live in his district, a lot of emergency personnel who live in his district. It's very important that you folks turn out in big numbers and take care of this guy because he's taking care of you. Or you're going to wake up. And the same mentality that resulted in those Twin Towers coming down on 9/11 will now represent you, whether you like it or not, in the House of Representatives. And I'm not kidding. I'm not kidding. Let's go to cut seven. Go.
20: He was opposed to the arrest and capture of Venezuelan dictator Nicolas Maduro, who was twice indicted by our own court system. The Southern District of New York twice indicted him, and Zohran called for his release. Meanwhile, he wants to arrest a duly elected prime minister of an ally based on the International Criminal Court, of which we are not party to. It's truly remarkable.
21: It's also remarkable that one of his key cabinet officials is reaching out to, quote unquote, like-minded governments and trying to meet with the Iran regime in the midst of an ongoing conflict.
20: I'd expect nothing less from an anti-Semite. This is the fundamental problem.
0: Mm-hmm. It is the fundamental problem, and they hate America, and they're focused on destroying our country. They're focused on destroying our country. I just went through it, chapter and verse, from the piece in the Free Press. Chapter and verse. This is their goal. Now, we have men and women who fight for this country, who have fought for this country from day one. People have literally died for this country. We've got military graves, other grave sites all over the country, all over the world. We've got veterans who have fought in variety of wars or have served otherwise in our military. We have police. These are men and women who aren't paid enough, who could be doing something else, especially given how they're treated by local governments these days. And they put their life on the line when they stop a car, when they stop just a pedestrian from jaywalking or anything else. They're hated. They're attacked. We have these ICE folks who really are remarkable people, given what they have to put up with. Absolutely remarkable people. All these people are heroic, as far as I'm concerned, doing things that the rest of us won't do. Standing between the enemy and us to protect us, despite the fact that they are smeared relentlessly and constantly, makes me sick to my stomach. And these are the people who are under attack by the communists and the Islamists, by the Democrats. They want utter lawlessness, chaos and anarchy, so then they can step in and build their police state. Remember, I spent a lot of time yesterday and a little bit of time the day before that talking about the working class, quote unquote. They can't even define it. But I know what they do to it once they're in power. They enslave it. They brutalize it. And in the most aggressive regimes, they kill it. Communism has killed over 100 million people. No other ideology has done that. And yet here these people are proudly talking as communists about the working class. And let me repeat this so the plagiarist can repeat it as well. In these communist regimes, they target the working class. You don't kill 100 million people unless you're killing the working class. That is, the bulk of the people in a society. In Cambodia, in a four-year period, Pol Pot, the Khmer Rouge, murdered 25% of the population of the entire country. 25% of the population of the entire country. Mao Zedong proudly starved so many of his people to death. The Great Leap Forward. His multiple plans that he had. These are people who had never done anything before except were revolutionaries and teachers. Same with Lenin and Stalin, who took over power after Lenin died. And, of course, executed those who was competing with. That's the way it always works, isn't it? In Iran, Khomeini. That revolution was the Islamists, the Marxists, and other leftists. And they overthrow the Shah, who was a tremendous ally. and he modernized his country. But for Jimmy Carter, that wasn't enough. And what did Khomeini do after he took power? He slaughtered the Marxists. He slaughtered the liberals and the leftists. 20,000 of them. 20,000 of them. I'll be right back.
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They've gotten fat and lazy. And I'm talking about Ghost Bed. 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Their mattress is phenomenal, and by the way, so are their pillows. Ghost Bed helps keep you cool at night,

0: 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Michael McCaul is the former chairman of the House Armed Services Committee. And he has this to say about Iran, and I agree with him. Go.
1: You know, since 1979, a dark veil of terror has reigned over the Middle East. This, in my judgment, was a reckoning that was eventually going to happen. It was unavoidable with this regime as long as the regime is in power. I commend this president for being the first president to take on this regime and Iran on its path to a nuclear bomb. Negotiating in the past hasn't worked. I have to be honest with you, Ambassador, I'm not sanguine about the current negotiations. I understand we have to give that a chance and give peace a chance. We have to try to negotiate. But I do think that, as Reagan said, peace through strength, as Colin Powell talked about, the Powell Doctrine, either you go all in to win or you get the hell out of there. Right now, they're reconstituting their centrifuges in underground storage facilities. And their launch pads are still striking. It is my sincere hope, and it's not your responsibility, but this, that the president unleashes our Department of War on Iran. I know that's what is happening now, to take out the launch pads, to take out the IRGC, to let Mossad and Israel do its job.
0: Let me add this. Let Mossad do its job. Unleash the Israeli military. Arm in arm with our military, as we did at the outbreak of this war. Stop sidelining the Israeli military and Mossad. Arm the Iranian people. Let's go for victory. Real victory. I'll be back.
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8: 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Now.
9: Night in a row of targeted hits on Iran designed to degrade its military capability as rebels from Yemen join forces with Iran's Revolutionary Guard.
10: The Houthis had threatened to target and blockade Saudi oil. Even that threat alone was enough to make several tankers turn around, make U-turns, head north out of a longer and more expensive route out of the Suez Canal. Now that they have struck and disabled at least one tanker, possibly two, that's really going to change things. Saudi Arabia had been trying to move millions of barrels of oil out of the Red Sea, trying to flee from the chaos in the Strait of Hormuz. Now that route, at least in the short term, may be closed.
9: Fox's Steve Harrigan in Tel Aviv. The House narrowly passing a measure that would fund the Iran conflict.
11: Tacking on the Save America Act. But there's GOP skepticism. Senate Majority Leader John Thune may not even tackle the budget blueprint until September.
12: We could pull that budget resolution passed by the House and use it to fund government.
11: That package is immune to filibusters. Republicans could then cut Democrats out of the funding process. Republicans hope the threat compels Democrats to help avoid a full government shutdown.
9: Fox's Chad Pergram in Washington. In West Virginia, the National Guard has deployed as torrential rains led to flash floods, inundating homes and washing out roads and bridges.
13: We're going to find anyone who needs help. We're going to restore critical infrastructure and power and begin helping communities recover.
9: Governor Patrick Morrissey, the State Division of Natural Resources, has been involved in 85 rescues. And Morrissey says 19 National Guard and State Police helicopters were either out on rescue missions or standing by if needed. Further south, Tropical Storm Bertha made landfall this afternoon in southern Louisiana. 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
15: Couldn't hide any longer. WMAL News Time is 8:02. I'm Sharon Reardon. Good evening. An accused killer who eluded police for nearly 6 years was arrested in D.C. last night. Davon Gordon was wanted in connection with the deadly 2020 shooting of 22-year-old Andre Cox Jr. in Landover. Prince George's County Police Chief George Nader.
16: We were close a lot of times.
14: We kept the family informed. Time and time again, he was able to slip away, but not yesterday. Yesterday, he was apprehended.
15: Police in Cox Jr.'s family put